0: They kind of like did it, put it up on their own stuff.
1: That guy's got
0: Yeah.
1: Just became America's street artist. Right
0: yeah, there you go. I didn't know you could do that, but I guess you can if you could have a poet.
1: Yeah. You can, the guy's got the theme.
0: Yeah.
1: He did it.
0: Let's go.
1: We're going to the beach. Where are we?
0: South Central, baby.
1: Are we really?
0: No, not really. We're on 22nd.
1: You know what, we gotta do like a South Central.
0: We've done that, man.
2: Give us some poems.
1: Hello, Junior Lolo.
0: Hey.
3: We're like a big couple.
0: Bow couple. Bow couple. Car coming out on the right.
4: Car right.
0: Car right. Car right.
2: Now tell him, sweet. Wait a minute. Put your hands on the hip.
1: Want some Jack and Coke, man? And lift your
0: spirit. Yeah, hey, let me juggle here. So what can we look forward to on your show, man?
5: My new plan is guest host.
0: Guest host, I
5: guest
0: like
5: host.
0: That.
5: So then I don't have to just sit in a room and talk to myself.
0: I like that.
5: I can actually talk to a person.
0: Left turn! Gosh! There you go!
5: You know, I need some color commentary.
0: There you go, man. For the new millennium.
6: That's right. National Bag is now heard on Monday nights from 9 to 11 with our own host, Sean. I don't know what his DJ handle is, but he's going to be there.
7: They have algorithms for checking.
6: Keep it in mind.
7: So like
6: radio. Uphanded guest hosting for the most.
0: Hey, I remember that. Nice. Get that bike out of the truck and start riding it. On your right, on your left.

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0: Thank you, everybody.
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0: Thank
1: get
0: so
1: funky.
0: Thank you.
1: And dance.
0: Thank you.
1: Love me, baby. Love me night.
0: Two.
1: Don't make it once. Can you make it twice?
0: Thank you.
1: I like it. Keep
0: thank you very much. Thank you, everybody. To Chairman Dean and my great friend, Dick Durbin, and to all my fellow citizens of this great nation, with profound gratitude and great humility, I accept your nomination for presidency of the United States.

0: Let me express
1: my thanks to the historic slate of candidates who accompanied me on this journey, and especially the one who traveled the farthest, a champion for working Americans and an inspiration to my daughters and yours, Hillary Rodham Clinton.

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0: Obama.
1: Father. 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
2: Oh, that's a

4 years ago, I stood before you and told you my story of the brief union between a young man from Kenya and a young woman from Kansas who weren't well off or well known, but shared a belief that in America, their son could achieve whatever he put his mind to. It is that promise that's always set this country apart, that through hard work and sacrifice, each of us can pursue our individual dreams, but still come together as one American family to ensure that the next generation can pursue their dreams as well. That's why I stand here tonight, because for 232 years, at each moment when that promise was in jeopardy, ordinary men and women, students and soldiers, farmers and teachers, nurses and janitors, found the courage to keep it alive. We meet at one of those defining moments, a moment when our nation is at war, our economy is in turmoil, and the American promise has been threatened once more. Tonight, more Americans are out of work, and more are working harder for less. More of you have lost your homes, and even more are watching your home values plummet. More of you have cars you can't afford to drive, credit cards, bills you can't afford to pay, and tuition that's beyond your reach. These challenges are not all of government's making, but the failure to respond is a direct result of a broken politics in Washington and the failed policies of George W. Bush. America, we are better than these last 8 years. We are a better country than this. This country's more decent than one where a woman in Ohio on the brink of retirement finds herself one illness away from disaster after a lifetime of hard work. We're a better country than one where a man in Indiana has to pack up the equipment that he's worked on for 20 years and watches it shipped off to China, and then chokes up as he explains how he felt like a failure when he went home to tell his family the news. We are more compassionate than a government that lets veterans sleep on our streets and families slide into poverty, that sits on its hands while a major American city drowns before our eyes. Tonight I say to the people of America, to Democrats and Republicans and independents across this great land, enough! This moment. This moment. This election is our chance to keep, in the 21st century, the American promise alive. Because next week in Minnesota, the same party that brought you 2 terms of George Bush and Dick Cheney will ask this country for a third. And we are here because we love this country too much to let the next 4 years look just like the last 8. On November 4th, we must stand up and say, 8 is enough. Now,

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0: Let,
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2: Payback.
0: The Republican nominee, John McCain, has worn the uniform of our country with bravery and distinction. And for that, we owe him our gratitude and our respect. And next week, we'll also hear about those occasions when he's broken with his party as evidence that he can deliver the change that we need. But the record, John McCain has voted with George Bush 90% of the time. Senator McCain likes to talk about judgment, but really, what does it say about your judgment when you think George Bush has been right more than 90% of the time?

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1: Hello, God.
0: We're Obama-sizing you tonight. That's right. Godfather of soul. Godfather of a lot of stuff. Anyway, last week, or was it 2 weeks ago? Wow, time is in a fade. I can't even remember where you were. We went and saw a couple of bands of friends of ours. You're going to hear them now on Kill Radio. It is Marsh Weed here on Kill Radio, live from the Pasadena Old Time Pub. 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

0: you.
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2: 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We heard only here live from last week or the week before. It's Old Time Pub, only here on Kill Radio. Give us a call, 213-252-998. 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
3: Hey, you! Hey,
1: what's up? All good songs with whales and oceans. 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

with the last dollar earned.

0: That was Marsh Weed here on Kill Radio, DJ Chicken Leather. Yeah, we go far and wide just to help you find out what's going on. That was one of the performances. They planned a whole night, Heather and her sister and Mike Watt coming up soon here on Kill Radio.
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0: We're going to see about getting to Mike Watt, the Ninja Academy at some point. But right now, through the kindness of Kill Radio and all sorts of people involved, we're going to see if we can't channel Mike Watt here. Mike Watt, come in, please. It is Kill Radio. Talk is still cheap. Just like that, Mike Watt is on the stage with some bad English music playing. Let's see what he has to say about this. It is Kill Radio Talk. How cheap can you get around English music? That's the point. That's what we're asking tonight. 213-252-0998. 213-252-0998. See Mike Watt rummaging around with his equipment, trying to get the right tone. It is Kill Radio. Mike Watt, of course, we had an argument. I said it was Meat Puppets. And somebody said, yeah, that's right. Yeah, he's saying to turn the English stuff off. Okay, maybe he means me. Here we go, Kill Radio, Mike Watt. The only place you're going to hear him live.
1: Here, turn down the English. Thank you. Round on this motherfucker. Hey, thanks for having us aboard. We want to thank Heather and her Mark Reed and the Ninja Academy for letting us share the stage with them and the good people here at the Old Town Pub for having us aboard and all you folks, huh?
2: Let's go, Jerry.

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1: That, of course, that is Mike Watt. Mike Watt here on Kill Radio, DJ Chicken Larry. Hey, what did you think about it? Black Woman Psychic.
2: About what?
1: About Mike Watt playing over at the Old Town Pub.
2: It was nice because, I mean, how many people could fit in that room? Like 30 people at most? Like shoulder to shoulder? It was really good.
1: And we're sharing it with you tonight on Talk Is Still Cheap, a little bit of musical interlude. Before that, Marshweed, I think actually Heather organized this whole thing, Heather Locke, infamously of Marshweed, and of course, or is it famously or infamously? Well, you pick, you tell me. Talk Is Still Cheap, 213-252-0998. She also is in listing ships. But Lyman is in, that's right, Egypt, trying to work out a peace agreement with those knuckleheads over there. It is Kill Radio. He says he's on his anniversary wedding thing, but he's been gone so long, we don't know if that's the truth. Honeymoon.
2: Can you say it? Honeymoon.
1: Honeymoon, yes. Yeah, people get married. Anyway, it is Kill Radio. Let's get back to Mike Watt here on Kill Radio. Talk Is Still Cheap.

0: Sounds like a ground.
1: Good power here at the... Bad ground, huh?
0: Yeah.
1: On the drums, Mr. Jerry Chabotich, St. Peter, California. On the male organ, Mr. Pete Mazes, San Pedro, California.

0: It is Kill Radio, DJ Chicken Leather here. Yeah, there was a great sidewalk sale today. You may have heard it earlier on Bike Talk. The bike oven, I don't know what the figure was, but we're just trying to raise some money so we can keep our nonprofit together. You can come by and fix your bikes. We're a co-op. And, of course, that the sound of a internal combustion engine ripping down the street here at Kill Radio. All sorts of fun stuff. We want to put out a shout to Thaddeus and Randy, who did the AIDS ride. They were getting together for, I guess, the ALS ride for this year. Our best things. We also want to mention that last Friday at the Metabolic Studios, formerly Farm Lab, they had a talk by somebody that's going to be doing a bike ride called the Junk Ride, 2009 miles earlier. They went across the Pacific to Hawaii to illustrate or illuminate the plight of plastic all around you, plastic being thrown away. We ask you, as we do all the time, to recycle responsibly. And if you don't recycle and find a way to do it, why can't you reduce your carbon footprint by not using the plastic in the first place? Take a water bottle, stainless steel, use porcelain. I myself have tried to step away from just getting coffee at the corner a lot in a styrene cup. There's not a lot of styrene out there, but if you look hard and fast, it gets pulverized into little bits that end up in the track of.
1: Imagine eating the plastic that you're drinking from, and that's what's going to happen because it's all in this fish and stuff. It's all in the fish in the ocean.
0: Of course, a lot of you like your meat. So anyway, that's neither here nor there.
1: It'll be in the meat too.
0: But we want to illustrate this, and you're wondering, why are we mentioning it in the middle of this Mike Watt set? Well, because we can. We also want to mention that if you'd like to contribute, you can get online and see the link at killradio.org, MySpace. You can donate. 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
1: We need help like getting the site unhacked. So obviously somebody hacked it today. If you see what it looks like.
0: It's pretty bad, but we're going to see if we can't fix it. It's all sorts of stuff going around out there. We want to disinfect our site. You're listening to Kill Radio. Hopefully you're listening because you already had it in your iTunes. If not, well, we're sorry, but we want to extend our apologies. Anyway, we're going to continue Obama-sizing you, but first, let's hear more from, that's right, Mike Watt here on Kill Radio. It is Talk is Still Cheap.
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0: listening to Mike Watt, and he might just give us another one.
1: Thanks again to the good folks here at Old Town Pub for having us. And such great folks like Heather and her Arshweed and her sisters and brothers Ninja Academy. People! And of course all of you for having an open heart and open mind to let us do this. I blew some clams, so sorry. He played good. Joe Rush from the shit. It's alright. Let's go, Pete.

谁流浪汉，谁流浪汉，哎。

东西为了好，东西为了好。

0: 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Come on, see, little love.
1: He's Kill Radio. 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He's exiting stage.
2: For putting this together. John Coltrane!
1: Yes, that was Mike Watt doing a live set at the Pasadena Pub. Heard him in a, that's right, a bit of a encore there. Before that, Marsh Weed. Before that, a mashup, Obama sizing yourself. We're going to play a little bit more. We want to wish you well. Just remind you that one of our correspondents, I know you think, hey, we're a big rich place to send a correspondent. He was going regardless when he heard that Obama was president. That's right, our own Tony from the what is it, news and musical news or musical or musical? I can never get it right. He used to be on KJLH, which was the traditional black radio local station here. But he's the TV and stereo. That's what we call it, News with Tony. Not to be confused with a lot of stuff. He plays an all-vinyl show. He's back east. I hope I, I think

came from back east because he spent some time either in Cleveland or was it Detroit? One of the two. Anyway, he's used to the cold, we hope, because from what we hear, it's going to be 30 degrees. But it's been going down to like 12 at night with a wind chill factor you don't want to remember. Anyway, all sorts of people looking for space. We heard a story once that the kids over at George Washington University are even renting out their dorm rooms. And somebody's saying, no, they can't rent out their dorm rooms, but they can have two guests. And it's like, hello, what do you think they're doing with those two guests? Well, anyway, $400, if you got it, that's what they pay. But we're wondering if Tony has got friends there. Maybe he's staying with Ms. Totenberg from NPR. I know he had a relationship with her earlier. Okay, I don't want to hear calls from NPR. We're joking here. This is a joke. No Cokie Roberts calling me. None of these people. No Cokie Hokey. None of that stuff. It is Kill Radio. Talk is still cheap. We're not spreading rumors. And as we say that, who should wander in but Media Mammal? He left behind his keys. We're going to play a little bit more. It is Kill Radio as we see Mike Watt shake everybody's hand. This is the kind of stuff we bring you at Kill Radio. 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C/PayPal. You can catch it. And we're going to play more of the Obama mashup in just a minute. But first, let's get you in the mood here at Kill Radio.

0: Shipman, ABC News, Washington.
1: All right. This, incidentally, was not Barack Obama's first visit to the White House, of course. He's been there before, including a reception that President Bush hosted in January 2005 for newly elected senators. And Barack Obama recalled that visit in his book, The Audacity of Hope, which he read for the recorded version of the book.
2: Obama, the president said, shaking my hand. Come here and meet Laura. Laura, you remember Obama. We saw him on TV during election night. Beautiful family. And that wife of yours, that's one impressive lady. We both got better than we deserve, Mr. President, I said, shaking the First Lady's hand and hoping that I'd wiped any crumbs off my face. The President turned to an aide nearby, who squirted a big dollop of hand sanitizer in the President's hand. Want some? The President asked. Good stuff. Keeps you from getting colds. Not wanting to seem unhygienic, I took a squirt. Come over here for a second, he said, leading me off to one side of the room. You know, he said quietly, I hope you don't mind me giving you a piece of advice. Not at all, Mr. President. He nodded. You've got a bright future, he said. Very bright. But I've been in this town a while, and let me tell you, it can be tough. When you get a lot of attention, like you've been getting, people start gunning for you. And it won't necessarily be just coming from my side, you understand. From yours, too. Everybody will be waiting for you to slip. Know what I mean? So watch yourself.
3: What does that mean? Does that mean that he's going to be the lone gunman on the Washington thing with a gun? People are going to be gunning for him? What the hell does that mean? Is George Bush calling together the troops? We don't know. Kill Radio. It's cheap talk here. What can we say? What? We're not supposed to put that hand side. What? What? What was that? Anyway, it is Kill Radio. More Obama-sizing you. That, of course, from our friends at the Network News. We're going to bring you a little bit more, trying to bring you the flavor of what you'll be facing on Wednesday. This comes from our friends at IM Radio that we had. Everybody's going, Joza. Yeah, we still talk to those guys out there. We haven't cut all the ties with everybody. We like to think of them as fledgling little radioites out there.

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Kill Radio.

0: questions, the power of our democracy. Tonight is your answer. The answer told by lines that stretch around schools and churches, the members of this nation has never seen. By people who waited 3 hours and 4 hours, many for the first time in their lives. Because they believed that this time must be different. That their voices could be that difference. With the answer spoken by young and old, rich and poor, Democrat and Republican, black, white, Hispanic, Asian, Native American, gay, straight, so long by so many to be cynical and fearful and doubtful about what we can achieve, to put their hands on the arc of history and bend it once. It's been a long time coming. Because of what we did on this day, in this election, at this defining moment, change has come to America.
1: Campaign. The best political campaign, I think, in the history of the United States.
0: started with much money or many endorsements. Our campaign was not hatched in the halls of Washington. It began in the backyard.

wasn't. But even as we celebrate tonight, we know the challenges that tomorrow will bring are the greatest of our lifetime. Two wars, a planet in peril, the worst financial crisis in a century. Even as we stand here tonight, we know there are brave Americans waking up in the deserts of Iraq and the mountains of Afghanistan to risk their lives for us. Their mothers and fathers who will lie awake after their children fall asleep and wonder how they'll make the mortgage, or pay their doctor's bills, or save enough for their child's college education. There's new energy to harness, new jobs to be created, new schools to build, and threats to meet, alliances to repair. The road ahead will be long. Our climb will be steep. We may not get there in 1 year or even in one term, but America,

about the challenges we face. I will listen to you, especially when we disagree. And above all, I will ask you to join in the work of remaking this nation the only way it's been done in America for 221 years, block by block. By Galatine. What began 21 months ago in the depths of winter cannot end on this autumn night. This victory alone is not the change we seek. It is only the chance for us to make that change. It can't happen without you. Without a new spirit of service, a new spirit of sacrifice. So let us summon a new spirit of patriotism, of responsibility, where each of us resolves to pitch in and work harder and look after not only ourselves but each other. Let us remember that if this financial crisis taught us anything, it's that we cannot have a crime in Wall Street while Main Street suffers. In this country, we rise or fall as one nation, as one people. Let's resist the temptation to fall back on the same partisanship and pettiness and immaturity that has poisoned our politics for so long. Let's remember that it was a man from this state who first carried the banner of the Republican Party in the White House, a party founded on the values of self-reliance and individual liberty and national unity. Those are values that we all share. While the Democratic Party has won a great victory tonight, they do so with a measure of humility and determination to heal the divides that have held back our progress. As Lincoln said to a nation far more divided than ours, we are not enemies, but friends. Though passion may have strained, it must not break our bonds of affection. To those Americans whose support I have yet to earn, I may not have won your vote tonight, but I hear your voices. I need your help, and I will be your president too. To those who are huddled, bring peace and security. We support you. As we have wondered if America's beacon still burns as bright, tonight we prove once more that the true strength of our nation comes not from the might of our arms or the scale of our wealth, but from the enduring power of our ideals, democracy.

0: the true genius of America. That America can change. Our union can be perfected. What we've already achieved gives us hope for what we can and must achieve tomorrow. This election had many firsts and many stories that will be told for generations, but one that's on my mind tonight is about a woman who cast her ballot in Atlanta. She is a lot like the millions of others who stood in line to make their voice heard in this election, except for one thing. Ann Nixon Cooper is 106 years old. She was born just a generation past slavery, a time when there were no cars on the road or planes in the sky, when someone like her couldn't vote for two reasons, because she was a woman and because of the color of her skin. And tonight, I think about all that she's seen throughout her century in America. The heartache and the hope, the struggle and the progress. The times we were told that we can't, and the people who pressed on with that American creed, yes, we can. At a time when women's voices were silenced and their hopes dismissed, she lived to see them stand up and speak out and reach for the ballot. Yes, we can. When there was despair and the dust bowl and depression had melted away, she saw a nation conquer fear itself with a new deal, new jobs, a new sense of common purpose. Yes, we can. When the bombs fell on our harbor and tyranny threatened the world, she was there to witness a generation rise to greatness and a democracy was saved. Yes, we can.
1: Yes, we can. Yes, we did.
0: She was there for the buses in Montgomery, the hoses in Birmingham, a bridge in Selma, and a preacher from Atlanta who told the people that we shall overcome. In this election, she touched her finger to a screen. Because after 106 years of America, through the best of times and the darkest of hours, she knows how America can change. Yes, we can. America, we have come so far. We have seen so much. But there's so much more to do. So tonight,

Yes, this is Kill Radio, DJ Chicken Leather. Talk is still cheap. You've been Obama-sized today. It is Kill Radio. We want to send out our best to everybody that helped us out on tonight's project, including, that's right, Marshweed, Mike Watt. Of course, your calls, your inquiries, your emails. My beautiful sidekick, black woman sidekick here. And of course, everybody else, we want to remind you about a couple of things. Tomorrow, the Coaster Break Challenge still going on. If you want to catch it, you can check it out at AtomicCycles.com. Out in the valley, they have the ride there listed also. Want to share our best with everybody for not only Martin Luther King's birthday that's kind of poignant, kind of has more meaning this year than some meter. Also, on Tuesday, we've got somebody said there's an inauguration going on all day. You can check it out. We're going to be here, hopefully, with some comments. Our esteemed colleague Tony is there freezing his little patooties off so he can bring you news live from the Washington, I guess, Mall or Monument in front of where he's getting sworn in. I think that's a Lincoln Memorial. Well, around there, he's getting sworn in. We're going to hear more about it. I thought he got sworn in front of the steps of Congress, but hey, it's all Washington to me. Anyway, Kill Radio. Our best wishes to IMC, who's doing a party that night. Maybe we'll have more from them or talk to them later about it. Want to thank everybody for the audio earlier on that last bit of that somebody dug out for us from the Squirt, the Audacity of Squirt. Let's see, just a whole herd of things. Oh, happy birthday, Dan Berlant, and his fun little ride that sort of trashed me all day today. Thank the Oven for their work and input, and of course Martin, who brought in the burritos. Hey, how cool is that? Anyway, it is Kill Radio. Let's get to some music. It is Kill Radio. Talk is still cheap. Look forward to seeing you next week with a new president.

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We're playing DJ Chicken Leather Archives from around 2005 over to maybe 2011. This is what we have on hand. Enjoy.

beats.

0: It is Kill Radio, DJ Chicken Leather. We have not forgotten that you were there. We were just trying to, that's right, pick up where we left off with Parking Day. It is Parking Day Part 2. Last we left, Stephen Box is going to interview, that's right, Fran, me, here on Kill Radio.
1: It's called me a wimp because I drove here.
2: Oh, yeah. Don't let him do that. I'd drive too if I could.
1: So here we are in the East Hollywood City Council Park Corridor with...
3: Hi, I'm Franny Gerritsen. I've set up a native plant parking park for Parking Day LA 2010. Sponsored by the East Hollywood Neighborhood Council. And we're here on Santa Monica Boulevard and Madison, 2 blocks west of Virgil. And we're focusing on our native plants that grow in the chaparral biome that LA is part of. Chaparral is a biome that exists a couple different places around the world. Baja Alta California, which is where we are, the Mediterranean, part of South Africa, and parts of Australia.
4: Which part of Australia? Make something up, I would fall for it.
3: The southeastern desert, southeastern chaparral region.
4: There you go. So what have you got over here?
3: So, a lot of different stuff.
2: Are you enjoying this, Mike?
1: Sure.
3: Really wanted to try to recreate here in the park was the smell of chaparral. When you go outside of the city and there's that like overwhelming kind of earthy smell. A lot of that comes from sages. We've got like 7 different varieties of sages. They're all from the Theodore Payne Foundation. They let us borrow like a ton of plants just to create the atmosphere. So our sages are all over here. This is a Figueroa purple sage. Black sage over here. All kinds of like brown sages. They all smell different. Let's see, there's some wild grapes, which are really nice. We tried to get a selection of like edible plants because there are a lot of native edibles, like the wild grape, the golden currant. There's a plant here called lemonade berry that makes a little berry and it's really sour and you can actually put it in water. It tastes like lemonade. It's kind of like Willy Wonka.
5: We don't have no berries.
3: Let's see, this is sagebrush, which is different from sage. It's also called cowboy deodorant. You can wrap it under your arm. Clusters attract birds. One of the big chaparral plants is Manzanita. They have like 10 different varieties of it. This is one of them.
6: This is our coastal live oak.
5: What is this?
3: Right here. This is everywhere. Classic chaparral. Classic chaparral tree.
4: No, yeah, with
3: the dogs like that. Yeah. Very coastal, prefers kind of like a weather region. Like all along in Malibu, there are sycamores.
7: It smells really good here.
3: Area is called like sycamore to best.
7: Wow, that smells great.
3: Yeah. Lavender.
7: Oh my god.
3: Toyon, this is Toyon. This is another really common chaparral plant.
2: I think those might be from the museum.
3: Okay, it's in a moisture stress zone. So a lot of that, like the coastal live oak has those waxy leaves, the Manzanita, and then it's got these like little serrated edges that are really common too.
4: Excellent. Well, it's an awfully exciting iteration for Parking Day LA.
3: Yeah.
4: Thanks for hosting us.
3: Yeah, our tagline. Under the pavement, the chaparral.
4: Excellent. Yeah. Under the pavement, the chaparral. Right? Well, thanks very much.
3: Okay, thank you.
4: still wearing a helmet?
0: Because you never know when one of these light poles is just going to fall on you.
8: Kill Radio, that's my tagline. So what we're doing is we're listening to part two of Parking Day LA. That's right.
4: Who said that?
8: Parking Day LA, brought to you every year. Actually originated by the people in San Francisco called Rebarb. They're a collective. And just to briefly outline it once again, if you weren't listening the last hour, Rebarb decided one day after reading the city charter that buying or renting parking space, as in for a car, didn't necessarily have to have a vehicle in it. So lo and behold, one of them said, hey, there's such a lack of park space. Why don't we put a quarter in and make a little mini park? We'll put some sod down, maybe a park bench, the odd tree. And lo and behold, they had themselves a park. Well, this idea caught on worldwide. The next year it went international. We're now in its fifth year. And we continue to see, that's right, all sorts of parks from as they had in Northeast Los Angeles in front of the Flying Pigeon, a bocce ball and lemonade outlay to downtown Los Angeles with the M&A Associates building a little bit of a park that you take home. It is Kill Radio. And now we're into the home stretch here. It is Parking Day LA. Let's hear more from the East Hollywood Park for Parking Day.
3: In Paris.
4: I didn't know. How do you know that?
2: Because she's French.
4: How'd you learn about this?
3: I'm not French. Because I'm omnivorous.
4: Omnivorous?
3: Yes.
4: I'm omnipotent.
2: Whoa! So you think.
3: Excuse me. Oh, this is our great ground cover. It's just mulch. Because Chaparral has like a dry ground cover. It's not. It doesn't have like a lawn.
2: That's great.
3: Find a lawn in the Chaparral Bible.
2: I'm very impressed by this.
4: But that must be why a lot of Australian plants are here then.
9: Don't you have any beets here?
3: In Espanol, it's okay.
10: Albahaca.
3: It must have been hell on her.
2: How many people?
3: Two children, one of them quite large.
2: Wow.
3: Yep. And it was like fun. I liked doing that, and I liked using the toilet in her van. Like, I have to go to the toilet.
2: You know, we don't think about that today, but Franny had to run out of here.
8: This is Miss Moran remembering some of her childhood that was brought to mind by Parking Day and a tricycle going by.
3: You know, it's like, a bodily function.
2: Yeah, and it, but we're so like, oh, hush, hush.
3: No,
2: oh, let's keep it under wraps. Dude, if it was up to me, there'd be a toilet on every street.
3: And
2: they say, yeah, but then
3: you
2: see people.
3: Say.
2: Yeah, people would abuse it. People would do it. I don't know.
3: Abuse it how? I mean, if you have to go to the bathroom.
2: Yeah.
3: The abuse would be if you do it in a public space where everybody has to walk through it.
2: Yeah.
3: You know.
2: That's the difference. He's still doing a photo op here. I love this. Well, it's what's really funny is people are actually coming to take plants.
3: Smell this.
2: Oh, that's beautiful. What is that? Is that the lavender one?
3: Salvia clavellandi. Winifred Gilman.
2: Yeah.
3: Isn't that nice? So wait, what were you saying before I cut you off?
2: I was saying one thing and thinking another.
11: It's nice. It's very pretty. Bright colors.
4: And she's got the guitar. So Elson, you going?
2: What's really amazing is the parking lot closed down, and yet people are still here.
4: Now.
2: Okay. I'm so starved for space.
11: Don't want to leave their cards.
2: Yeah, they don't.
11: They claim that they want to claim it as long as they can.
9: This is really pretty. I really like the colors.
12: That one over there, the other bucket smells like chocolate. The one over there, probably it is.
4: I.
13: You can take money, right?
4: Or L. Or a W. W would be good.
14: All right, Kill Radio here. We've just been able to secure it. We're going to interrupt the rehash of Parking Day Part 2 with a little bit of an interview. I have on the phone here Joseph from the Flying Pigeon in Northeast Los Angeles, located at 3716, is it?
15: 14, 3714, North Figueroa.
14: North Figueroa. And it's been closed this week because you've been at an event. Tell us about that event.
15: Yeah, so we went to shut the shop down and went to Interbike, which is a gigantic bike industry trade show.
14: Wow.
15: And, yeah.
14: Anything, do they cover trends? Is there one trend that we should look forward to in the Los Angeles area that we haven't seen?
15: You know, one thing I can say is that the bike industry is a weird place. You know, there's a little bit of everything. Transportation cycling is something that I think a lot of manufacturers recognize is going to happen and is happening in America, but a lot of retailers don't, and that's a big disconnect. And there are a lot of retailers that are happy serving the recreational market and the sport market that don't want to change a thing about their shops, even as those industries kind of decline a little bit. So there are a few manufacturers, I think, that will eventually maybe just open their own shops in America based around transportation, but that's maybe 5 years off. And then the big thing that I discovered was that the Dutch companies that I sell bikes in my shop now is primarily made in Europe, and in Holland or in England or in Germany or you know, parts thereabouts. And these companies are you know, the guys that are buying the bikes in Holland and bringing them here aren't purchasing enough bikes to have these European companies kind of cater to the U.S. market. And that's really where the gap is right now, is that we need American-specific cargo bikes, bikes that are branded and designed around American ideas of cycling and aesthetics. And you get a few models every year that kind of hit that golden spot of the times and are popular. There's a lot of stuff from Europe that just isn't going to work here because if people don't understand it, they don't like the graphics, they don't like the way it looks, type of deal. And I also found a couple of people doing some very, very, very, very poor quality cheap. And so I'm a little excited of that, actually, because I think that's going to be the, you know, the budget solution for a lot of people that are looking for transportation, you know. The local guy in his neighborhood wearing boots, work boots, and wants to get to work on something. He's going to Costco and spending $239 for a Schwinn, you know, triple suspension mountain bike. Well, now I can get him on a really durable Dutch 3-speed, Dutch-style 3-speed made in China, of about the same quality as that Schwinn for the same price, but it's a much more utilitarian, durable-ish, you know, convenient bike. It's got the fenders, it's got the lights, it's got a lock built in, a rear rack. So for the same price as that stupid Schwinn, not like this Schwinn in name only, this Schwinn with this triple suspension that's hard to maintain, I've got a bike that requires less maintenance, a little more durable, at about the same price point. Now, the quality is not going to be anywhere near the quality of these the real Dutch bikes and the real English bikes, but, you know, it's enough for someone who's working class guy or girl, you know, to get on the train or just ride it to work every day for a year and then get another one in a year or two the way people do. So I was really excited. I found a couple low-end brands that really fit, you know, got my eyebrows lifted, and I said, oh, I can bring some of these to shop and stop carrying beach cruisers. So, yeah.
14: Well, hold on. Wait. Black Woman Sidekick has a question. I'm going to pass the phone to her.
16: All right. I saw that you had a link there, the panty raid stories. I want to hear this.
15: Oh, yeah. I mean, okay, so there was an alley cat race the first night of Interbike where it was organized by, I think, some people in San Diego or L.A. And, you know, myself and the shop manager, we were out on our bikes riding up and down the strip looking for a place to eat, and we saw all these guys blazing up and down the strip, burning every red light and all their hipster regalia and their cool fixed-gear bikes, and we realized, oh, it's the panty raid, you know, alley cat. And they were going up and down the strip. They had to take a bunch of pictures of all the different hotels on their digital cameras or their phones, and then they had to bring back as many pairs of women's underpants as they could find. And they couldn't, you know, just, like, cheat and bring in, like, brand new ones. It had to be, like, off of a human being. So at the end of the ride at the Venetian Fountain, all these, you know, 20-something guys were, like, revealing how they'd gotten women to give up their underpants on the Las Vegas Strip. And, like, some of them just ran up and said, I need your underpants, I need your underpants. And they said, oh, okay, and, like, tore them off and gave them to them. And a few others told him the story, and, like, others kind of came with these, like, weird little techniques they developed. It was really kind of funny. I wish I could remember the specifics of it more, but, yeah. So there were some guys that came back with, like, two or, you know, three or four pairs of women's underwear. It's, like, really impressive, man. I couldn't even imagine how you'd walk up to someone and say, by the way, can I have your
16: underwear? And there was a time limit. They had to do it within an hour.
15: Yeah. Some guy came back from San Francisco with two pairs of women's underwear, and he's a pretty good-looking guy, so maybe that was what made it easy, but I don't know, man.
16: So did you guys see where it ended or anything like that? Who won?
15: No, I didn't know. I don't know because I'm sorry. Not much of a news report, but it was really neat. They had all met at the Venetian Hotel in the very front at this big fountain, and all these dudes were hanging out, and all the other, you know, like hangers-on, like me, we were all there just kind of taking the whole scene in.
16: Wow. That's crazy.
15: Yeah, it was wild riding in Vegas. I have to say it wasn't as bad as I thought it would be. Since so many people there are tourists and kind of looking at what's going on the sidelines, and traffic is a little bit like stop and go because of the lights and there's just so much of it nonstop.
17: Yeah.
15: It's actually pretty bad to ride in the street.
17: You can lose your life waiting at one of those stop lights. Yeah. So when you say that these guys ran a stoplight, I think they were just using the better kind of half of sanity. If you don't run the light, you just go crazy.
15: Insane. Like the stuff there was insane. They were
17: like an hour to get those lights, it seems.
15: Yeah, I mean, I do agree, but, like, these guys were just burning, and it was crazy. Like, they were just so out of control. It was, they were obviously having fun, but it was, like, a little bit disappointing that, like, I know it looked really bad to everyone else watching. Mm-hmm. And a lot of people saw him riding and kind of had a funny look on their face. What is going on? What are these people doing? Because you're kind of corralled and penned in when you're a pedestrian in Vegas. You know, you can't cross the street because you're going to these ridiculous bridges above the road, so...
17: Now, I've been to Vegas for a couple of trade shows, specifically CES, which is the Consumer Electronics Things. I'm wondering, at CES they have what they call the main showroom or something. I'm wondering, what was the silliest thing you saw in the showroom? It can be any kind of thing that you saw at the InCycle.
15: Crazy stuff, but the one thing that I could not stop laughing about was this bike. These guys, I don't know what, I mean, I can't even describe it. Maybe I'm just a little too negative about this whole thing, but so everybody knows fixies are a big, big deal in the industry. It's a big growth market. Like in 2009, when all of the trade and bikes just went off a cliff and people had too much inventory in their warehouses, the one bike style of bike that was growing were 700C bikes with, you know, single speed, basically fixies. And so, you know, okay, so there's all these new fixie companies. Guys have gone to China and got their own container loads of bikes with all the graphics packages and stuff. All right, so this one company that brought in their own little line of fixies, but the fixies have 20-inch wheels, and they're like midget bikes for adults. So it's like a midget bike fixie.
17: And you don't like that?
15: It's called a mixie. I saw people riding them around, and I was like, what happened? Like, did they steal some little boy's bike? And they just looked like it was just so easy to just mock them. I just couldn't help it. It was so terrible.
17: Wow. I think this is something between a BMX and a fixie, but it's not big enough for those. It's not like those kids you see riding around that are, you know, they get on a 48 or a 50-inch thing. It's still too big for them.
15: Riding that bike is like wearing MC Hammer pants. It's like putting a target on your back. Like,
17: come
15: people
17: on.
15: Are just going to, like, be all over you. Or, like, just the word hipster is just rolled off the tongue I saw this company, and I was like, I can't believe these guys are actually doing this. It was just too much. It was too much, man. A midget fixie for adults.
17: Wow. So, did you happen to see MC Hammer at this event?
15: No, but we bought, we did pick up a little bit of a line of clothing from Toronto, Canada.
17: Oh, awesome. What tell us about it.
15: These guys that do used to do rave pants, and I guess in Toronto, the raver scene had these pants that looked like kind of like scrubs, but just absolutely gigantic, like massive clown pants.
17: Mm-hmm.
15: This guy that did this company kind of reinvented it, and now he does these really cool recycled Coke bottle, recycled plastic water bottle polyester coats that look really sharp. They're like little raincoats and like going out to the nightclub jackets. So we're going to pick up a few of those. They retail for like $75-$80. We've got a little selection in the store. The guys that import most of the Batavis bikes for us and deal a lot of these luxury bikes in Canada, they're based in Ontario and Toronto. And they also carry this clothes, and they directed them to their booth. And so, yeah, we're really psyched. I think it's going to be really good. We, you know, it's tough to sell city bikes and to say that you need to buy city cycling-specific clothing, because I don't think you really do. But there is clothing that will make riding a bike a little bit easier if you're doing it a lot, like, you know, crossing it, going across town. So we bought some of that. We also picked up Yakay helmets, which are these $160 bike helmets that look like hats.
17: Cats.
15: So I don't believe in helmets, but I saw these things and I thought, well, you know, I'd wear this hat, you know, so the helmet thing I don't agree with, but

0: not, it doesn't, you know, like when the battery's dead, what do you do?
1: Right. I've heard the argument, too, that it gets people into biking. You know, there's some people that they just can't bike.
0: You know, if you can't physically do it, then you're kind of hosed, right? You know, I don't know. I agree that e-bikes do help older people.
1: Right. The argument is they'll use this as a sort of a gateway to get into bicycling, and then later on they'll be able to say, oh, I don't even need a motor, and they'll sort of bike into the sunset.
0: You know, I think a lot of people with the e-bikes think that there's this untapped commuter crowd, and
1: yeah,
0: this magic word, oh, it's commuters. But, you know, most of the car trips we do are not commuting. They're short burst urban activities around our house within a 5-mile radius.
1: Mm-hmm.
0: And so when it comes to commuting, it's actually, I think, a pretty thin slice of the traffic you see on the roads in our cities. And what really gets people riding is a climate and an infrastructure that allows it to happen. So when you want to go to the market, you're going to pick your bike and not a car. And if you have an appropriate bike that can carry some cargo, it's going to make it so much easier to replace that car trip with a healthier, more environmentally friendly option.
1: Mm-hmm.
0: And so, to me, the e-bike thing, it's always like, oh, with your commute, your 30-mile commute, that's not a very sustainable distance yet to cover, honestly.
1: It doesn't take into account that if the e-bike, let's just say, gets something as simple as a flat, where it might be easy to change on your regular bike, it's a mess changing it on an e-bike, I bet.
0: Well, I mean, that part, we have that same problem with a lot of our big, heavy cargo bikes, too. I mean, so the sticks and tires on the bike, the e-bikes that we carry in the shop have some incredibly tough tires. And a lot of the other e-bikes we saw were put slapped together with some really crappy, like, mid to low level, like Walmart quality bike parts. And that's the other thing about the e-bikes is a lot of them just look very poorly made and poorly constructed, and it doesn't look like the company selling the batteries and the electronics are going to be there very long. So in 10 years, what are you going to do? You're stuck with this $2,500 hunk of low-end steel and lead acid or lithium ion and no way to charge it, no batteries. And I don't know that many electrical engineers floating around to help out with that kind of stuff. That's a big thing I saw.
1: Yeah, we're talking to you here, and as I'm speaking, a Black Woman Psychic is bringing up a Flickr page off of Yahoo with a lot of the spectacle. I guess
0: Mikey
1: Wally was there,
0: LA's,
1: I guess, owning it.
0: Bicycle. Yeah, we've got our own bike scene. You know, Cobra Snake, Mikey Wally out there snapping photos of all the cool kids. And he was on it all week long, taking really great photos of the Vegas Strip and all the cool kid events. Some really hot clothing and all the neat, you know, fixed gear stuff going on. There's always a lot happening in Interbike. People launching new lines and trying to find distributors for their products. People trying to find bike shops to carry their goods. Signing up new accounts. I know we brought home a truckload of bikes that we otherwise wouldn't carry in the store.
1: Wow.
0: Now we've got a big Dutch cabbie from Gazelle. A beautiful bike from Pashley called the Britannia, which is like a traditional woman's bike. And
1: I like the name of that, Britannia. Hail Britannia.
0: Oh, Hail Britannia, right?
1: Yeah.
0: It's a special edition. It's only going to be this year. And my God, it is so gorgeous, chicken leather. I can't. Some very happy woman's going to buy this beautiful bike.
1: All right, you're talking with your wife in the room there about a gorgeous bike. I think you better stop now or you're ahead.
0: Yeah, I can't afford to buy myself.
1: Well, here's the other question that Black Woman Psychic asked me. Did you take your family with you on this trip?
0: No. There's no way.
1: What stayed in Vegas remains in Vegas, so to speak, huh?
0: No, man. I mean, I hate Vegas. The one good news that I found about Interbike this year, really big deep down, is that next year it'll be in Anaheim.
1: Oh, that's even better. It'll be bike-friendly, and maybe we'll all be able to get down to it.
0: Bike-friendly for L.A. For us.
1: Yeah.
0: So yeah, that's about it, man. But and there's all kinds of stuff, you know. I've got my own focus. I've got my own interest in the bike world and my own economic kind of model I'm trying to work on. And I met a couple people on the East Coast, this couple running a shop very similar to mine called Adeline. That's very wealthy folks that have kind of gotten into the same market.
1: And where are they out of?
0: New York. Manhattan. Yeah,
1: so,
0: area.
1: So East Coast, West Coast, it's almost like the rappers, huh?
0: What it really is like we are kindred spirits. We're doing bike shops that nobody else is doing. There may be 12 or 18 shops like this around the country. And it's we're trying to make a go of it. You know, we're really trying to do something very different. And we're the retailers, I feel, that right now, unfortunately, we're only catering to the upper middle class and the middle class. But soon enough, with enough volume of sales, we can prove it to the big manufacturers in Holland and hopefully in America.

0: we can start placing some bigger orders and get some bikes that are, you know, that fit different gaps in the marketplace. And I'm very hopeful. I really think in the next 10 years, it's going to be a big thing. Is my shop? I had a woman from the Brooks crew came to my shop before Interbike, and they told me that my shop reminded them more of a bike shop that they would visit in Copenhagen or in Amsterdam than it does of a shop that they go visit all around America.
1: Oh, that's great.
0: Yeah, well, the saddles that I need, all the Brooks saddles that are for upright riding with springs in them, and I mostly sell to women,
1: mm-hmm.
0: and all my accessories and stuff are all based around families. And so that's like every bike shop in Copenhagen is on the same thing you're doing. But all the shops in the U.S. and the U.K. and Japan only do the racing saddles, only do the Brooks B17.
1: Yeah, it's all speed.
0: So they said that this is like your shop is still completely night and day, that they really want to get in there. They want to be a part of helping our business grow. So I was really excited about that as well. We're going to be a Brooks dealer of distinction pretty soon.
1: Yeah,
0: so it's a big order for their saddles. So.
1: You bring up the point of practicality. A lot of biking that I'm seeing around right now is I don't want to say it's impractical, but it's geared more towards a recreational thing, whereas I like to think of myself that I started out that way, but I got a brain about halfway through and realized that if I'm going somewhere, I'm going to want a rack, I'm going to want a basket, I'm going to want something else to transport it so it's not just me by myself, and then I got to remember to bring a huge messenger bag or something. It might be easier on my body to bring a bike that can handle
2: I think a lot of people, the guys at Velo Orange have a great phrase that there are a lot of people stuck in America on uncomfortable bikes, concerned about performance, when they're never going to race. And they're never going to be, you know, carrying their bike up, you know, in some Tour de France, whatever. And they're stuck on these bikes that are kind of designed with that attitude. They're not going to go ride their bike down a mountain, but they're stuck on bikes that are designed as if they might, you know. And so you've got these guys going to Target and buying triple suspension mountain bikes that are horrible for daily commuting. They're just terrible bikes. They're not well made, but more to the point, the physics of them is very inefficient. Every time you pedal, you lose a lot of energy to the squishy tires, to the springs, and there's no basket, there's no amenities for racks, there's no fenders, no lights included, and it's a bad value, but it's what we are kind of getting served up, and it's what the bike companies are comfortable selling us here, and I really hope to see that change, and I know the manufacturers, enough of them understand that it's that change, it has to change. I think the big problem in America is that the retailers don't believe it yet, and our local governments haven't invested in the bike industry that will allow shops like mine and shops like Adeline to reach a more, you know, less affluent crowd and a more mainstream crowd. So I'm really hopeful that this big Ciclovia event and the bike plan meetings that are happening that happened today, and they're going to keep happening the next three meetings across town, are going to, you know, really help push this forward in Los Angeles. We'll get the infrastructure we need, and then we'll see maybe two or three shops like mine pop up in L.A., and that would be great.
1: Or you'll just franchise yours into different places around town, right?
0: Well, you know, you've got an anthropology major running a small business here, so I don't know about franchise, but you know, can we write a paper about it or something?
1: All right, we'll tomorrow one of those kids.
0: I'm going to get the crack up.
1: We'll see you. Thank you very much.
0: I can't really know.
1: I want to say something.
3: Hey, are you still there?
1: It is Kill Radio.
4: Well, we want to thank Joseph there, who talked to us at length. You heard how exhausted it is. I guess Vegas can't take it out of you. I know I used to work there and do all sorts of things. We want to thank him for calling and sharing that with us. Or do we call him? We can never keep that straight. Anyway, it is Kill Radio. We're going to get back to the end of parking day. We were at the East Hollywood parking day, but what happened can only be described as a serendipitous event because we had planned this all along. I guess it's not as serendipitous if you plan it. But there was a bike in movie. And what was really amazing is it started out without us. And they were showing Breaking Away in the park at Parking Day. Black Woman Sidekick doesn't remember this, but I think I mentioned it to her. Anyway, it too was something of a family event. And it's changing. Well, there were a lot of people there on fixers. There seemed to be more people on bikes that could carry your significant other. Or, as I'd like to say, there were bikes that had dual purpose, so to speak. You could carry that bottle of wine or carry a blanket or let's just say bring a whole, that's right, potluck for everybody on at the park. It is Kill Radio. We're going to get back to it right now on Kill Radio here. Talk is still cheap. And, of course, the operation is not possible. Isn't that how life is? Here we go.

0: So let me just set the scene. After a whole day of checking out everybody's park, we all kind of met in the Echo Park Park, and the EPFC, the Film Center Cinebeatmobile, was showing on the side of its park, on the side of its van at the Echo Park Lake, breaking away, much to the excitement of a group of people that had come and worked all day. And we remember the beautiful soundtrack that is given to us by, that's right, those Italians. Let's listen in here to Parking Day LA, the after-party bike-in movie. They were dancing spontaneously in the park.
1: Signorina, you, it's yours, no?
2: You mean you've been chasing me with this?
1: It's nothing. Niente, signorina.
2: Exchange them or something?
1: Si, I am Italiano. My name is Enrico Gimonzi.
3: I love that.
4: My name is Castle.
5: Yeah, no, I think it does sound better with the accent. I need to tell people that now.
2: Well, thanks again.
6: Again.

0: All right, keep it steady. Keep your elbows bent. That's right. Pick it up, Cam. 30.
1: It's like a Nazi era Mercedes, too.
2: It is Kill Radio. It's a soundtrack, too. That's right. One of our favorite biking films. And we showed it actually out at Paul's Atomic Cycles, that, of course, Breaking Away, with, of course, your friend and mine, Mr. Stoller. He gets into the race with, that's right, the truck from Cinzano, one of the classic scenes that we're listening to here. You heard a little bit of those guys talking about how, yeah, this is what I should be doing. That's the accent I should be doing. Yes, Kill Radio, always trying to cue you in on how to get those girls. It is Kill Radio.

0: He tells me he's a beer. 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You?
1: No, I found him, actually. I found him like 10 minutes later, like I was digging through shit.
0: Say hello to the man.
2: Well, then why don't you get lost now? Is that him?

0: Saturday off.
1: Hell no.
0: Just this once, Poppet. The Italians are coming Saturday.
1: Well, the second coming.
0: But I waited so long.
1: No!
2: Thanks for coming.
3: How are you doing?
2: Good to see you.

0: Now I know why you carry this thing.
1: Get all the full six pack.

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0: Just felt uncomfortable, that's all. Even now, I'd like to be able to...
1: Yes, from the Italians, sticking you-know-what in your tire, in your frame to, that's right, the little 500. It is Kill Radio, recapping the bike in movie, breaking away.
2: The Cutter team is doing in this race. They started in 34th position, and they're doing a beautiful job of moving up through the field.
0: Oh!

0: Okay. I was here earlier.
1: Were you?

0: heart-filled parking day. Hop in your bum and love. Thank you for following me.
1: Vive la France.
2: The Welta.
3: So it's what happened, a little bit of nosh afterwards. That's right, over at Rodeo. And lo and behold, on the TV screen, they were showing a little bit of a tour. It looks like it's going in and out of places. That is through some place that, of course, a mountain bike competition through the hills of, I think, Peru or something. Snow. The bike goes through little shops, and lo and behold, we shot a little bit. It is Kill Radio, Kappa Parking Day, L.A., 2010. And not to fret, we talked to Joseph from the Flying Pigeon, telling us about some of the products he's going to hope to carry that he found at the InCycle. You can catch him over there at Interbike, excuse me. You can catch it... probably in the weeks to come over at, that's right, the Flying Pigeon, located at 3714 North Figueroa in beautiful northeast Los Angeles. I think it's technically Cypress Park, but what the hell, we call it Highland Park. It is Kill Radio. It's all about the giving back. So having said that, we're going to see if we can't give you a little taste of what everything is here on Kill Radio, a little preview of, that's right, things to come. And we want to remind you, the next week, we're going to be hosting, coming up, a little bit of a bike ride with LACE, the Los Angeles Contemporary Exhibitions, over there in Hollywood, and near, I think it's Hollywood in, I want to say Cherokee, but I think it's actually Wilcox. So Kill Radio, let's hear more about why, but we things we do that a lot of people don't want to talk about is we get around to all sorts of opening. And last week, somebody told us Bill Murray was having an opening, or there was an opening with Bill Murray Images. Let's see what happened.
4: Oh, really?
3: We didn't get into it, and we're going to tell you why right now. Kill Radio.
0: We're here downtown, and we were looking for the Bill Murray show, just to tell Bill, see if Bill would show up. Look at, they're on bikes. Isn't that cool? Yeah. So what happened?
5: Well, I just got off a 7-hour flight from New York. It really sucked, and I wanted to get here, come to the Bilmo, and I walked in dressed in a really bad outfit with a really cheesy communist hat on.
0: I saw him.
5: Yeah, and he yelled at me, and he said, no.
0: You gotta be on a list.
5: He didn't even say that shit. He said, it's shut down. And apparently the promoters thought that the party got too rowdy. You've got girls with short skirts everywhere.
0: Girls, short skirts, bam.
6: How rowdy, they're all right. How rowdy, right?
0: It's you girls that shut down the party, man. Mm-hmm. That's so.
5: Either Two-Buck Chuck or Pabst Blue Ribbon is to blame for the party getting shut down. The party that is the art gallery.
0: Ain't it the same everywhere in the
5: everywhere.
0: World?
5: So we're going to go home and watch
0: Caddyshack. Why can't these kids just understand? They got to control their drinking, man.
5: It's a Bill Murray show.
0: Oh, okay.
5: You got to drink, right? I mean...
7: Yeah. I thought you were going to say it's a Bill Murray show, not a Christopher Walken show. Fucker.
0: All right, there they are. The entourage. We're going to let you go. What was
5: your name? Tonight is Ruth. Jeremy.
0: Jeremy, bitchin'. Thanks for talking to us. You can come to the bike up and make any...
8: Funky beats.
0: Bring yourself and your entourage.
8: How much for the women?
0: No. I want the little girls.
3: It's Kill Radio. You don't have to auction off your significant others or your offspring. It's Talk Is Still Cheap. We're going to be collecting all the information for you. Hey, let's see what happened when we filmed in front of this. So we saw the guy in the communist hat. He was still there.
0: And now the cab has blocked my view.
3: Seeing the fire marshal was kept being kept out. Yes. This is downtown somewhere. And then we got to the Stephen Box thing, but apparently that was shut down too. See, all these great parties get shut down early. It is Kill Radio. Stephen Box is still having an event. If you want to check him out, I know that Tuesdays and Thursdays, he's a different part of the city. You can check it out on his website, or you can make a donation to
0: apparently
3: Stephen Box, I think, running for city council.
0: Time to stop still here, like the flying pigeon. Stephen Box is supposed to be here.
3: We want to advise you to be careful when you ride off of the Heritage Square Gold Line. Apparently, there's somebody using pedestrians and bicyclists for target practice apparently with a paint gun.
0: Right. Guess we're headed to the fashion show now.
3: So, just a little preview of the fashion show. We want to thank everybody. We want to thank everybody for who called in. Here we go.
0: All right.
3: A bit of a preview of the Cyclopea Fashion Show.
2: You decorated a bike. I want you to get on it right now and bring it in this hallway. And
0: woohoo!
2: Yeah. I decorated a bike. All right.
0: I don't know. Seems really environmentally incorrect here.
3: That, of course, the tall bell bike that Bobby rode from the Cyclovia. It was all a fundraiser for the Cyclovia coming 10-10-10. You still can participate and grab a T-shirt for only $30. Yes, Cyclovia will benefit from this as they help to close down the streets on that day to cars and open it up for pedestrians and bicyclists. It is Kill Radio. Let's listen to a little preview. We'll have more of it next week on Kill Radio.

So Bobby had cut apart some bike parts and made a big, huge wind chime. Not to be outdone, he also made a bracket for a keying. You heard it there. Alarm system. It is Kill Radio. More of this next week. We want to thank everybody for calling. Oh, Black Woman Sidekick wants to see something. She wants to hear something here. Here we go. Kill Radio. Talk is still cheap. And we want to thank everybody that participated, including that report from InCycle, for Joseph at the Flying Pigeon. Also, everybody that participated, including Stephen Box, who filmed Franny and Katie for their park at the East Hollywood Neighborhood Council Parking Day. Did everything located. And once our people that us out, do next week's we're going to be at the Ald for event. The Kill Radio benefit over there at the DIY Gallery located at Eagle Rock and Boulevard and, excuse me, not Eagle Rock Boulevard, Echo Park Boulevard and, of course, Sunset. Echo Park Boulevard and Sunset, a little bit east of there. Right across from Berrigan's. We're going to be there all day. You can enjoy it. All sorts of paraphernalia and your favorite Kill Radio DJ doing his best to help you out. It is Kill Radio. We're going to try one more time with Black Woman Sidekick's cut, and then we're going to be out of here. Thank you very much. Kill Radio. Come on. He's stuttering to the beat here for you. So just one last little note here. We were at last night's Critical Mass. Wow. All that outlay of personnel. Who would have thought that all those police would be out there? I'd put a little more effort into, that's right, maybe riding with us as opposed to blocking and holding up traffic with us. But they did a great job. You got to commend them. Maybe we'll see them next month. And, of course, keep it in mind, the big, that's right, lace ride around Los Angeles, show me your papers ride. This is all about bikes, but it's also about you participating. Kill Radio. Give us a call here, 213-252-0998 if you want to know more. And if you're listening to a later broadcast, you're more than welcome to check out our webpage and leave a comment there. Killradio.org, the website. Black Woman Sidekick, last chance. Can you get it running? There's no video. It's only pictures. Kill Radio. Sometimes life has to be experienced without a camera. Kill Radio. It is Talk is Still Cheap. Check it out. We're getting out of here. See you next week.

0: natural mind. And who should be here organizing his first ride, but...
1: Hey there, honey. How you doing? Good to introduce myself. I'm Mike. This is my first ride. It's the Treats and Beats ride.
0: Awesome.
1: And what we're trying to do is promote people to be more health conscious, not only cycling, but also in their diet.
0: Uh-huh.
1: We're having a DJ come. He's on his way, and also the ice cream truck, which serves vegan goodies.
0: Is it at the start? You're serving ice cream?
1: At the start.
0: Oh, I like
1: it. As well as the barbecue at the end, so... It'll be a pretty happening show. Right now you're a little early, so I'm the only one still.
0: No. You see the bikes? There's a couple bikes. We even saw the ice cream bike car. We're gonna talk to her in a minute. Hey man, Beats and Treats. What a concept, huh?
1: That's it, man. Music and goodies. I keep it all natural.
0: Now, do you think that people, and I'm just putting it out there, the cyclist will ride in any kind of thing, but do you think this will entice people that aren't riding a bike to come out and maybe say, hey, I can enjoy some nice quote-unquote treat, some ice cream. Everybody likes ice cream.
1: Yeah, now that you put it like that, I certainly hope it does.
0: And then the offset is, you know, they're on a bike. And I come to this neighborhood, and we're going to see in a minute why I come to this neighborhood. But I come to this neighborhood, and it's easier to get here on a bike. I know from Kill Radio, I didn't have to search for parking. And I just sort of, this is my parking space. I'm utilizing the parking space effectively to use the whole lane, but I had to lay it down sideways. Imagine how many bikes you could get in here. Just right now, there's three bikes taking over one lane. Imagine if this was a bike corral.
1: Wow, that was an interesting concept.
0: Yeah. Well, anyway, you're doing your first ride. How long did it take to plan this out?
1: A little more than a month, I think, altogether.
0: Wow.
1: But I mean, the actual nitty-gritty planning, the last 2 weeks was like crunch time.
0: Yeah.
1: We just talked about it for the first couple weeks, had some ideas, brainstormed a little bit, made some contacts. Met up with some cool people, the DJ for instance.
0: Yeah.
1: Cool ass Mike and his ride.
0: It's hard. Everybody thinks these things come together and like, oh, it's a 2 hour ride, maybe 2 hours, maybe an extra hour to get everybody. No, it takes a lot of work. I think one of the rides that we always used to love was Ride Arc, and that was like a month in the making sometimes. So it was like the minute they did one, they were planning the next one.
1: Or they were
0: planning a couple. At the same time.
1: Same time,
0: yeah. Because they had a contact with these people.
1: Well, yeah, that's what it is. You have to have contacts, but certainly. I encourage anybody who's starting their ride, get out there in the scene and get to know people.
0: Yeah.
1: You know, hand your number out, take numbers. It's very important. Because this is a community, like we said earlier. And we're not a community of motorists, we're a community of cyclists, which makes it even that much more of a... Oh, I don't know how to say it. Maybe endangered species.
0: Yeah, you bring up endangered species. One of the things we saw you at this week was the Blood Inn in Beverly Hills. Yeah, that was something that nobody thinks about, the fun factor. But I guess in order to have fun, you have to be alive and out there with a heartbeat.
1: Right. So we encourage cyclists to ride safe.
0: Yeah.
1: And I mean, when I say we, I'm referring to myself.
0: Uh-huh.
1: I know you do. So,
0: yeah, most of the time. The only time I like to say I break the law is A, you know, it's a survival technique, and B, well, of course, speed is life. We like to think of that all day.
1: It's true.
0: The jet pilots used to use, you know, dogfights. Anyway, I'll skip ahead. Well, it looks like a fun day today, and we're going to shake your hand. We're going to look around for a while, and I think some more people are coming here. We see the ice cream cart. Look at, see, this is what I love. People unrelated to cycling. Look at that. The guy just went to the farmer's market. He's got his mangoes in his hand, but now he's trying to figure out if he can juggle the coffee, the mangoes, and the ice cream.
2: Hell yeah. Rock the funky beats. Check this out.

0: It is Kill Radio. Talk is still cheap. Thanks, everybody. We're out of here.
1: Say hell yeah.
2: You're listening to killradio.org. We're playing DJ Chicken Leather Archives from around 2005 over to maybe 2011. This is what we have on hand. Enjoy.
3: But right now, we're going to be playing part of the Sidewalks politics. Let's see if we can't do this. I think I may have messed up. It is Kill Radio. Let's see. Talk is still cheap. And here we go.
4: Okay. I used to know how to do this.
5: They're going to tap me on the shoulder and tell me they made a mistake. But they haven't done that yet, and we're what?
3: So this, of course, is the LA Street Summit, and we're talking about the politics of being on the street here at Kill Radio.
5: They could kick us out at any point. But the reasons that I am passionate about the work in planning, I did not, when I came onto the commission, have a planning background at all. I'm a political scientist by training, which means that I really have no skills. So I learned about planning on the job. And it was a steep learning curve for me, but one that was assisted by the work that I had done previous to coming to the commission through the work that the Progressive LA Network did. And part of what PLAN did, the Progressive LA Network, was to get community organizations to think real critically about what was opportune in terms of policy change in the city. And were we to get a more progressive administration in, what kind of opportunities were there going to be for us to push a progressive agenda through policy levers? And I had no idea when I was engaged in that work that the lever that might be pulled was I would be asked to kind of go step onto the dark side and on the inside and do some work from that point of view. But that really is the entree for me. And so the issues that have become particularly important to me around planning and land use are issues of equity and issues of community engagement and participation in the planning process. And that comes from a very personal place. I was born and raised in South LA and have seen how the lack of planning, poor planning, and just evil planning has done really horrible things to the community that I grew up in and still continue to live in. And so the opportunity to make some sort of policy changes that change the quality of life for that neighborhood, I know, is going to lift all folks. And so that has been a priority for me. And that's what this work has meant to me, too, around streets. So when I think about what can we do to improve our streets, to improve mobility, and to improve the quality of life and livability on our streets, those are really the streets that I think of first. And that's where I start. That's my intervention. And I'm going to talk a little later about what that has meant in terms of opportunities and challenges on the Planning Commission, having that particular set of priorities coming into the work.
6: I'll give you a little quick introduction. My intro to the Planning Commission is really the fact that I'm an architect. Are there any other architects in the room? One? Two? Three? Great. I'm surprised, actually, that, you know, we're a kind of a group that, in a way, does not politically engage. That's kind of our culture, the culture of architects. And so by way of that, I'm the president of the Planning Commission. I'm only the second president to be an architect in its 70-year history. Now, that really tells me a couple of things. It tells me one thing, that probably our priorities about planning have not been about, let's call it design, urbanism, professional, you know, planning. Probably more about politics. It tells me another thing, that I think architects are not nearly involved enough, that we have a culture that kind of separates us. We have a culture that says that it's more about us as individuals, as authors, less about the collective leadership. And the problem I have with that is architects, we're actually pretty good leaders, especially in these realms of land use. And when you look, land use is one of the most powerful political tools that we have in this city. All you have to do is look at the way that the council office uses them and look at the way that the council office is protecting them. What I found when we began together is that I think both Regina and I were a little bit naive to the system. I probably knew a little more about land use, but as I started to understand more about the politics, I started to understand, let's say, the reason things were the way they were. And Los Angeles has, for those of you that don't know, we've got a suburban zoning code, a zoning code that's actually set up in a way to create entitlements. So if you want any project built in the city, you have to go after entitlements. And what that does is it puts it strongly in the political sphere, less in the planning sphere. So I guess my issue has really been on the commission is to look hard at planning issues, to kind of bring a real, I think, awareness to planning and architectural issues. And I'll talk more about this later, but I'm very interested in urban design. With this commission under Gail Goldberg, we've actually initiated an urban design studio. We started to issue urban design guidelines, principles that are now part of the general plan framework, walkability standards. Believe it or not, this is all firsts. And we're also looking to raise the bar on design and urban issues. So that's a big one for me, a big policy issue, and it's an area where I have some expertise and I've been able to do it. The other thing I'd really like to talk to you about today is just leadership. We spent some time with Jeanette yesterday, and so impressive to see what's happening in New York. It's about leadership. And I'm not just city right now. I'm not sure we have a mayor who has maybe the same inclinations that they do in New York, but I don't think that lets the rest of us off. I think we have to find different ways to accomplish that same idea of leadership. So that's kind of where I would like to go later.
5: Okay. I thought that actually I'd start, and I apologize for this. I really don't expect you to read this. that it exists. But when we started our work, we came in recognizing that one of the big absences, one of the big gaps in the planning department and planning in the city was that people weren't thinking about it, and they oftentimes weren't doing it, and real planning was not at the front of the agenda. And so from a commissioner's point of view, we decided that we were going to put out some principles that would guide our work so that we would start with a vision, which also Jeanette Sedekon said was important. You start with where you want to end up. You start with your vision, and then you figure out how you implement that vision. And sometimes you're going to be able to implement it in small ways, other times big ways, but you want to be ready for the opportunity. And we started with a set of 14 principles. And they really represented, I think the odd number of 14 represented a bunch of different priorities coming from the commissioners themselves. But there were several that I think lifted out that were important to the work that we're talking about today. And you can find these on the web, lacity.org. If you go under the Planning Commission, you can link to the 14 principles. And we're going to talk a little bit about how we've tried to update these principles as well. Some of them have been more achieved than others. And there have been new kind of issues that 5 years ago we didn't understand because we hadn't been doing the work yet. But essentially, there's several I want to kind of highlight that have guided our work, or at least we've attempted to use as a guide in our work. One is demand a walkable city. And that was the D, and they, you know, each letter stands for part of do real planning. The D was demand a walkable city. And so obviously part of what that resulted in was these walkability guidelines. So when we get a project that comes before us, one of the first things we want to be able to see is how are people moving through the project? How are people moving around the project? Are you able to walk, right, through and with the project? Does it make sense as a walkable project? To offer basic design standards, and this is something that Bill has been particularly passionate and obviously been able to bring his expertise to the table around, and is really pushing this notion of the design studio. So we're not just getting boxes, let alone boxes that you can't walk around or through, but that we really are seeing something that's going to enliven the street, that's going to make people want to walk past it and feel comfortable walking past it. Or through it. To require density around transit, again, this is attempting to have the city think about mobility, not just the automobile, but what does mobility really mean? And you have to be able to live in accessible distance from some form of transportation that's not auto if we're going to have the kind of city that we want. to advance homes for every income. I would have just called this, make sure that everybody can have a house and can afford to live in it. But essentially, why would this be something that would be related to streets? And why would this be something that was related to the street summit? And essentially, I think it's part of what Lydia just talked about downstairs, that we have to ensure that everybody is able to take advantage of these beautiful streets that we're starting to design, and that we don't just design them for who's going to come later, but we design them for the folks that are living there now. And that is an issue that has been a big one for us, one that we've gotten a lot less traction on around affordable housing, something that we are all very passionate about, and I think, well, most of us are very passionate about it. We, the two of us are. Okay, clear. but that's something that we see as inseparable from a livable city, that everybody has to be able to live and afford to live in that city. And so that's why mixed income continues to be something that we are pushing. Locating jobs near housing, I think that's obvious. You don't want to have to get into anything to go to work is the ideal. We know that's going to happen, but the closer we're able to concentrate homes to jobs, the better. To produce green buildings, and that is something that we were able to get a green building policy. It still needs to be strengthened. It still needs to be implemented. But at least that was a policy victory of sorts for us to have a green building policy in the city. To landscape in abundance, this has been a challenge for us. The city had been used to very sparse landscaping and really leaving it up to the developer to decide what was abundant enough landscape. And what we tended to see, particularly in, we've seen this a lot in parking lots, is nothing, right, but blacktop. And so to really push that, that we landscape abundantly every place, that this is not just something that goes in particular neighborhoods or with particular types of development, but every place we need to think about the role of landscape in the street, the role of landscape in our lives and livability. Narrow road widenings. This one has been a particular passion, I think, of Diego Perdoz has just joined us, another commissioner. This has been a particular passion of his. Again, I came to this not really knowing or understanding, and so not recognizing, one, how much pushback we were going to get from community around wanting to narrow road widenings, and two, not understanding philosophically how important it was that we do so if we really are going to make this a less auto-dependent city. And everybody from the neighborhood perspective, not everybody, but many people from the neighborhood perspective push back and say, we need more space for the cars because that's the problem with traffic. And so getting that cultural shift and that philosophical change has been one of our challenges, one that we're slowly, I think, moving on, but we obviously need a lot more of that. To identify smart parking requirements. This is something that Mike Blue, who is also on our commission, has been a particular passionate proponent for, is, you know, the code in this city incentivizes as much parking as possible, right? And we're trying to say, well, what about parking, maximums? Like, you can't have over as opposed to parking minimums, which is where the policy kind of starts right now. And we're really trying to push that. We're trying to think of smart ways to tie development and parking, and particularly affordable housing and parking. Parking is really expensive to build. Developers actually have an incentive to decrease parking, but our code is requiring them to do more. Well, sounds like a perfect trade-off to us, right? We get more affordable housing, we have less parking, we're happy about it, right? And the 14th, those are the ones that I think are most, the others are more about kind of process and procedure and efficiencies in the department. So those are the principles. Maybe somebody else would want to talk about, beyond the principles, what sorts of things we've been seeing now, what sorts of cases we've been coming up against that have presented particular challenges to us.
1: Before we do that, and Diego, I'll give you a couple more minutes, let me introduce one thing here. It's really fun to kind of take on some of Regina's stuff. One of the nice things about this commission has been really an absolute thrill for me to be on. Learning what political realities are have really helped me and changed me immensely.
6: And one of the things we've learned from Regina is we really are there to hear from the public. And we're really there to sort of create a forum for that very issue. And so one of the things that I've been able to witness in our 5 years is that through the public hearing process, on the west side, we get hundreds of people that will show up for a project. These people have gone to hundreds of meetings. They have really invested themselves and feel empowered to make a difference. And they get better projects because of that. We get projects on the east side of town. No one is there. Everybody's got to work. They can't take a half a day off. They can't afford the hundreds of meetings. They're not in a position to sort of even understand the process, I think. So what happens is we get worse projects on the east side of town. This is about social equity, social justice. And those are kind of important words. It's if any of you guys are John Stewart fans, you take them on Glenn Beck, where they humanize the idea of social justice, which is like sort of shocking, I guess. That's how naive I am. But I guess what I wanted to say is a lot of these planning principles are really about that kind of social justice and social equity. Again, this is one

0: I come from as an architect, is I'm very interested in place-based architecture. In other words, architecture that really is, it grows out of your neighborhood, it grows out of almost a democratic process of understanding the needs. Again, architects, we're tough on this because we like our opinion a lot, and it's really hard to like open up where we're one voice of many. What happens is quite often, as architects and leaders, we don't sit around the table because we're, I think, so interested in our own point of view. And the only way to really be at the table, I think, is to want that kind of participation. There's a Brazilian, Pablo Ferrer, who wrote about teaching people in the countryside how to be politically engaged in their own neighborhood. His feeling was this is how you created power in the city. You were powerless unless you were politically educated, unless you were politically engaged. I'd have to say, I have the same feeling after watching the commission work. We need the voices of the public, and we need voices in the neighborhood. Whether it's going to come from the neighborhood councils or how all that's going to happen, I don't know. But another thing is how few architects, for example, are on the neighborhood councils. That's another sort of shocking thing. And I don't think that architects are the best, but I think that we're a good thermometer to gauge how involved, you know, the professional world is in this realm of public participation and city leadership. So I kind of wanted to lay that groundwork because I think what I'm hoping to reach out to all of you is I think we're looking for help. We're looking for people we can work with. We can look for ways to sort of come up with strategies, both that are political and are land use, that make this a better city. When Jeanette was talking, I think, yesterday, that's kind of what I heard, is how to get this leadership where we can come together to make a difference. So I guess that's part of my reaching out. And should we go to Diego and let him catch up here?
1: Thank you.
2: Okay, this is DJ Chicken Leather. You are listening to our Kill Radio exclusive. Oh, God. It makes it sound so decadent, doesn't it? But it really isn't. We were the only ones there because we're the only ones, I think, that really appreciate how the streets have to be opened up. Everybody talks about, like, when streets get closed down for a bike event, we'd like to think of them as not just the bastion of the internal combustion engine, and that this was just an idea about making streets not only safe for biking, but safe for anybody that uses them, including automobiles, lo and behold. So maybe it is just a way to get us all involved. This was the street summit that took place last, and I'm looking for a date on here, the 11th of March. Does that sound right? 11th of April. Anyway, just a few weeks ago. And what we're trying to do is recap it. Now, you're saying, how does Kill Radio get exclusive things? Well, we could have just been shooting, or myself could have been shooting with one camera, but I had the opportunity to pick up like three or four different cameras. And you may say, well, it sounded great. The quality of the audio is not at stake. There is some video that we shot with this, and we tend to show it over at the Bike Oven, located at 3706 North Figueroa. If you want to see some of these images with the audio, you sound. Our movie night is usually the last Sunday of the month. Coming up in a couple weeks, we'll be recapping some of these events and also some of the fun, let's just say, some of the more engaging events that you've heard about in our neighborhood from Feel My Legs. It's their fifth year this year. And you're going, what's a Feel My Legs? Well, they do 10 of the hardest hills in Los Angeles, and you say, there are no hills in LA, it's all flat. Oh, I beg to differ with you. And we'll show some of that. Also, a little bit of, let's just say, automobile, or the lack of it, potpourri. And you're going, oh, I don't even know what that is. And last Thursday, if you really want to keep in the linear aspect of things, was bike night at the Hammer, and you're going, wow, how does somebody like the Hammer, who's all about oil, do a bike night? Well, they did it pretty well, and we're going to tell you more about it. Paul Rubin is out there, but as I've heard from other people, Paul Rubin might not be our poster boy for the whole movement. His bike, a little bit, let's just say, heavy and dated, but he loves it all the less, and I think that may be where we start and where we also divert from the bicycle movement today. Some of us like our bikes. Some of us even love our

0: bikes, but I think there's more to it than just transportation. It is Kill Radio. 213-252-0998 if you want to call me right now, or you can always get us on Facebook and a couple other things. It is Kill Radio. You're listening to Talk Is Still Cheap. We're going to get back to this, and one of our friends, actually, you might hear from him with a question about politics and the LA River coming up. One of our artist friends actually recorded this. So there's, I'm looking at this, probably about 10 to 12 more hours of this, and you're going, oh no, don't play it all today. Of course not. We're playing it in sections for you so you can enjoy it. But some of you didn't even see that. Some of you couldn't go to this because of work and things, and we'd like to think that that's why Kill Radio is here. Once again, we want to mention also that coming up on the 17th of April, Earth Day in South Los Angeles at the Normandy Avenue Elementary School, 4505 South Raymond Avenue, basically 45th in Normandy. We at the Bike Oven, or the Bike Oven people, will be hosting an informal bike kind of, let's just say, workshop about the ABCs of bike maintenance. And you're going, ABCs? Yes, it's going to be so grouch and what's the other Sesame Street kid? Oh, the Count. Well, that's not the kid, but, you know, they're not a lot of counting because this is alphabets. But ABC, we'll define them for you maybe a little bit later in the show. But let's get back to the Street Summit here on Kill Radio. And they're talking about the politics of streets.
1: The important sort of issues to understand here is that in the case of the LA City Planning Department, it's one of the departments of the city that deals with planning. And actually, it deals in a very limited fashion, which I don't think it should be. The authority over what happens on the street is with LADOT. It's with Public Works, it's with Street Services. So what has happened is that the ability for the planning department to do planning, it's fragmented by that separation between what happens on the street, what happens on the sidewalk, and what happens with the building that is right next to the street, right? Two, the city has a limited ability or doesn't participate or does not exercise its authority in dealing with what happens with transportation. Mostly LADOT sees transportation as how do we move the automobile, how do we accommodate the automobile, where do we store the automobile, should we make sure that the street is properly interfaced with the freeway? How can we facilitate that? They rarely comment, they rarely say anything about public transit. I work for MTA, and I deal with project development mainly, and in transit a lot. And then quite often, for example, I encounter a culture with the city that says, if you want to build Eastside Gold Line Transit, which we need, and then we have to use one of the streets, 3rd Street and 1st Street at grade, there's a tunnel too. Their responses to MTA or to transit is, well, you need to mitigate the fact that you're taking a lane of traffic. You need to mitigate that because you are removing the cars from the street and the capacity of the street. So one of the challenges, and we are making a lot of progress on that, but without the leadership of both the city council and the mayor, that it's a lot more difficult to do it. So I have suggested, and I have suggested this at the planning commission, that A, the planning department needs to play a bigger role in leading and planning, okay? And when it comes to transit. Two, since we are at a phase in city development and what's happening with the economy and the crisis in the global economy, greenhouse, et cetera, the issues that we got to deal now through city building and through transportation are much bigger than they were before. Then I have said to the city, why is it that there cannot be a partnership between the city of Los Angeles or any other city with the agency like Metro, and those corridors where we are building and developing transit, so that the city, rather than being, I want more capacity for the street because you are putting a bus on the street or you are putting light rail on the street, they say, we are going to help you maximize the value of the transit investment that you have. And then what happens when you do that? Then you focus in certain corridors. Because let's face it, we're not going to change, and we might not be succeeding in terms of coming up with a change in the code for the citywide, because there are neighborhoods that they don't seem like everybody else. But many of the neighborhoods where the transit corridors now are created, are being created, they will be most willing to support a different view of dealing with those streets where transit exists or it's going to be created. So that is one of the challenges for both the commission as well as the city, to make the changes, make the transformation, so that we can maximize the value of public infrastructure and investments. There is a very, very important initiative that the mayor of LA is taking on right now, which is the 3010 plan. Those of you that are familiar with what's happening with transportation know that Metro R was passed and all of us voted, and hopefully what a few of you did as well, which is we tax ourselves in order to create some money to build additional transit. Well, if you do that, maximize the dollar value. Maximize the dollar value. Some of the money that's coming to transit for the county comes from the federal government. President Obama, the administration, they're talking about using infrastructure to create jobs. So this is a unique opportunity. And why is it a unique opportunity? The city is also undergoing a major, they're going to have to restructure. There's layoffs, there's all of that. This is an opportunity for the mayor and the city council to say, if we are going to streamline and then reorganize, let's do it in the way that you can maximize the impacts and minimize the, you know, the fact that, you know, there might be some people that. But if we do that, we're going to be creating more jobs, because now we're going to be generating better interface between land use and transit, which creates better neighborhoods, economic development, etc., etc., etc. So that's, I think, one of the challenges, not only for the Planning Commission, but for the City Council and the Mayor.
2: Might be useful. One of the things that I realized when I came on the commission that I didn't know before was how much of our work was casework, that a developer has decided they want to put a project in and they're coming before us for this entitlement process. I really thought and hoped that we were going to be able to sit around and have deep, rich policy discussions and, you know, decide all sorts of pushing policy, but really the policy ends up in many ways, in many cases, coming through the cases themselves. And so I thought it might be useful from my point of view of really pushing this equity piece and trying to think about how are we ensuring that the places in our city that have the least access to livability and high quality of life, where perhaps walkability is something, as Lydia mentioned, that needs to be preserved, not created, that places where there's been some negligence on the part of the city have, we're able to think about through cases how to speak to those concerns. And so there was one day that I remember in particular on the commission that was very poignant for me in pointing out the inequities in the city and really lifting up these issues in very stark fashion. Because we had two cases on two very different sides of town that had a different set of issues. One was in Century City. We had coming before us a huge redevelopment project in Century City. And folks know Century City, west side of Los Angeles, bordering Beverly Hills. It's a very affluent area, a very active area. I think it might have been one of the hearings that generated some of the most public participation, like Bill was talking about. And one of the issues in Century City is that it was really designed, it is one of the quintessential automobile designs, that it was not about walking anywhere except between floors in an office building, maybe from the parking lot up, that it's very different. The streets are really wide, they're stark, there's nothing activating the street at all. So really, from our point of view, I think really horrible design relative to where we need to go in planning. And so there was this very exciting presentation about how they were going to be leveraging some of the funds from new development in order to activate the street there. And they had hired a really well-established and, I presume, expensive firm to come up with plans for how they were going to redesign Century City. And so it was really a kind of a kumbaya moment for us. We just were excited about the possibilities here. And the renderings, we don't know exactly when or if or how it's going to be, you know, brought to fruition. But the pictures themselves, the designs, you could mount them on your wall. They're beautiful, right? The thick pages of booklets, the design booklets that we saw, it was enthralling, right? An enthralling moment. And it really showed the possibility, and it really, I think, spoke to many of the changes that we were hoping to see in the city overall in terms of perspective. And that was the morning case. The afternoon was a case of a halfway house on Vernon Avenue in South Los Angeles. And I happen to pass by this every day, so this is something that I was particularly attuned to. And it was one of the starkest buildings you could imagine, partly because this was for folks who were coming out, they were reentering from the prison system, and so it looked much like a prison. And it was a brick facade that had no planting, no landscape. The sidewalk itself was uneven and broken up. Where the street kind of meets this, there was some unevenness in the street. There was a curb cut to widen the street here. But still, you know, traffic does not necessarily flow well on this street. And so it really represented a very different kind of challenge. And when we were talking about Century City, we were dreaming. We were talking about what it could be. We were imagining. We were talking, you know, in really high and sophisticated ways and terms about the possibilities for what Century City could be reimagined. When we were talking about this case on Vernon, we were questioning whether we could get Vine Pockets, whether we were going to be able to get the city to take care of the tree that was built, that was, you know, placed in front of it. And so the starkness of those two possibilities were really frustrating for me. And in thinking about the issues that are before us today that we're really imagining and visioning around the street summit, I hope that we place some of those equity issues at the center of the discussion and really think critically, as we're forced to do on the commission, about who are we doing this for the entire city? Do we have this imagination for the entire city? And how are we going to use different tools to engage this and enact this in different parts of the city? I think one of the places that we have found most opportune to bring to life a livable city has actually been, to some degree, in downtown Los Angeles, right? But that replicates a pattern in history that we've had in Los Angeles of focusing a whole lot of our energies on downtown because it's opportune, because the city council spends most of their days there, so that's their neighborhood to some degree. But that there's issues in downtown itself that are in a marginal ring from City Hall, but there's also neighborhoods in this city where we have to design and do real planning and imagine possibilities and respect what's there and attempt to bring livability within that context. And that's, I just wanted to bring up those cases, and in that case, we're literally, we got Vine Pockets that day, and that was kind of a victory, right? Because that's all the latitude that we had within kind of the toolkit of the planning process. And the community plan process offers a different type of opportunity, and hopefully, the budget crisis has decimated the planning department. Our senior level planning staff has been kind of demolished to some degree. There's a couple people left. But we still are committed, I think, to making things happen despite that. I mean, folks are able to imagine and do all sorts of things in other cities that they look to us and say, we wish we had what you have. So we should take advantage of that opportunity. And the community plan process, I think, is one where there are 32 community plans in the city of Los Angeles. There are several of them that are on deck to be updated right now. And that's where we can put these principles into action, where we can say, this is how anything that comes in this community has to be positioned, has to look, has to speak to the pedestrian, has to speak to economic vitality, has to speak to design standards. That's where we have that opportunity. And hopefully some of the areas that have been poorly planned, less planned, totally ignored, can gain some advantage through the community plan process. But the caveat, as I think Bill has brought up, is if we as a commission or the department is left alone to do that, if there is not community pushback, fight back, battling around what those community plans are going to look like, we're going to have a very similar city to what we have right now, I think. We will be slightly different. I think we'll be slightly better, but we could be much better. And we really need community engagement. And there's some reluctance because community engagement through the planning profession, I think, unfortunately, has been envisioned as focus groups. You go out, you listen to what people have to say, and then you go do what you're going to do anyway. But you talk to them so you can say we have community support, you know. And so the planning department, and I think some of us have been challenging that process, that it's not just about focus groups. It's about starting from day one, talking about what the community wants and what the community wants to vision, and providing those tools for the community to provide that vision for us, and really engaging. And there can be a dialogue, there can be a dialectic, there can be a pushback, there can be, well, what about these principles? Because sometimes neighbors that come before us will say, what we really want is more parking, right? And so we have to be able to engage that and dialogue with that. But that is the most important process, I think. So maybe we want to entertain questions. We'd be happy to do that.
3: Yes. What's a blind pocket?
2: What's a blind pocket?
4: A blind pocket?
2: The architect.
4: Is the least expensive thing you can possibly do. It's actually cutting into city property. We actually just cut into the sidewalk, made a little 6-inch by 6-inch pocket where somebody will plant a barn. Hopefully they water it for the first 6 months, and then it continues to grow. Just quickly to Regina's point, what those two cases show is that how planning in this city has been such a political process. And what we're really hoping is through Simon is here today. Simon is the head of the Urban Design Studio in the Planning Department. And we're putting a lot of weight on him. He's the department and the guy who's trying to do principles that we've used to change the general plan framework, the guidelines that we're about to introduce that are going to be citywide, that will be involved in all of these different community plans that the Planning Department is now working on. Walkability standards. We're working hard on policies such as the bike lanes. All of this doesn't happen unless it gets put into place. So with the two projects that Regina was talking about, if we had had guidelines in place, we wouldn't have had to beg for blind pockets. We could have been able to come in and say, look, this is the standards. One of the problems I have is that we have to play fair. We have to be fair with the development community. And they have to know from the beginning what the expectations are. In their defense, quite often that's not the way it works. They kind of get negotiated as they go through it. I think if we create a higher bar but with more certainty, what we end up getting is a much better product citywide. And I think that's really what we're trying to do. And for me, that's what those two cases sort of give us a good example.
5: Yeah. That's how you kind of described, I think, very well the benefits of trying small projects, pilot projects, quick projects. Planning by definition tends to be very slow, and obviously with changing political situations in the city, it's always, there have been touchy situations because of the slowness and various other things that come up.
0: It is Kill Radio, and you're listening to a recap of the Street Summit. This is the politics of, I believe this is the one with street sidewalk politics and how you can hear about cutting into public property for better throughways, not only for pedestrians but bike traffic. Also, the idea of a calming road diet. I think they also mentioned some of the other aspects. This was recorded a couple of weeks ago at the Street Summit. And we, as stated before, we have a little bit more volume for those of you that missed it and wanted to hear what exactly some of the bike community, not only people that ride bikes, but other people that are trying to use bikes to solve problems from obesity in children to also reducing gridlock here in the LA area. This only a sampling of what was going on. I think a couple weeks ago we did hear Charlie Gandy from Long Beach talking about his things, just a brief thing. That's coming up in future sessions, the full presentation he made in the afternoon. He did make one as part of the keynote speakers earlier in the day, along with Janet Sadiq Khan. We heard Janet from Occidental with her Q&A earlier on a recorded program. We're going to get back to that right after this. And this is an informal session in the afternoon of Talk is Still Cheap. I want to remind you, just once again, Earth Day coming up and in South Central. We're going to try and get somebody on the line from the Community Services Unlimited. They're going to be sponsoring a big Earth Day, including hip-hop performances, but of course the bike oven coming down and doing a little bit of bike maintenance and doing, I think, from 3 to 3:45, a little bit of the ABCs of bike safety for you and how to get on the road and stay on there. It is Kill Radio. One of the things that we're always asked is, how do I keep my bike? Well, the usual answer is to not let it off your hip, but if you have to lock it up, lock it with a decent lock, and we'll talk more about that at this big extravaganza down there at 4505 South Raymond Avenue. Basically, it's 45th and Normandy at the Normandy Avenue Elementary School. It is Kill Radio. If you do get down there, it's an all-day event from 11 to 6 on the 17th of April, 2010, coming up. And if you're listening to this as an archive show, don't feel bad. We're going to be recapping that and telling you about other things you can do for Earth Day coming up. I think it's on the 24th that Earth Day is. So the week after or the week before, you might be listening to this on Earth Day. That's how Kill Radio works. One other thing that they mentioned in this, and I'll just do it in passing, is some of the things that Metro was doing. And just to let you guys know, there have been some meetings that Metro has sponsored about the West Side Extension, that being how should we get to the sea with a subway, what path should we take, should we even build a subway? I've even heard people say, let's build a monorail, and everybody's going, oh, no, no, monorails are so more infrastructure, it's going to take up the skyline. But just recently I was privy to a fantastic presentation where they showed how places like Las Vegas runs their whole transit system there with a monorail system, and only two people are actually working on this at any time. Most of it is automated. And the other thing is, with a monorail, the installation is a lot less and the maintenance a lot, let's just say, greener than rail would be. Less brakes to repair, less maintenance, but I think the train lobby here in Los Angeles is going to be pushing for subways and digging and more of your money there. You may want to voice that opinion over at the West Side and find out how entrenched rail and the rail lobby is by going to one of these West Side Extension meetings. You can always check it out at their website at Metro, or you can give me a call here at 213-252-0998. Well, just about 15 more minutes left on this thing. We're going to get back to it here on Kill Radio, and then we're going to see about getting into another part of the Street Summit. It is Kill Radio. Let's hear more from the Q&A, and I believe this is where the person that was shooting it, which was a friend of ours, he's affiliated with the LA River, he asked a question. So it is Kill Radio.
5: What can we learn about from Jeanette's examples? Can we do that? Is it possible in the cases where there's maybe not major infrastructure change, but where there are opportunities for all these kinds of life-enhancing, walkable community strategies to push through things very quickly?
4: Yeah, the three of us were there. We invited Jeanette to come down and meet with the planning department yesterday. It was through Occidental and through Regina that we invited her to come down. And I have to tell you, I was so turned on by her accomplishments. I had not seen anything like it. You know? I mean, I recognized Copenhagen. And I did, you know, everything she said, yeah. But I just haven't seen it happen, you know, in America. So,
6: political will.
4: Well, I don't know. I guess I'm reaching out and saying, how can our commission help you guys, and how can you help us? My sense is that, and I really want to hear from the commissioners, is that we don't have a genetic. But why can't we all get together and kind of make these kinds of visions? And why can't we take on, you know, we look at Los Angeles, we have more resources and unusable, unneeded roads. We could create public spaces just everywhere. So for me, I absolutely think it's a challenge for all of us, and it's at a time where I think that there's more clarity in terms of sustainability. I mean, everybody think that. I'm an architect who's done sustainability since 1976 at Arizona State. There was no interest in green building in this city until maybe the early 90s. And nothing really changed the industry or changed the public policy until the Green Building Council, I think, started to get it into like a matrix and started to happen more often. So it's a relatively recent thing that we've even embraced sustainability and green building and low energy use. So I think somehow we're riding that wave, and it's absolutely the right time to make this a, you know, a city that we can connect.
2: I think there's a lot of opportunity for piloting, and actually, part of the strategy of having Jeanette come and speak to the planning department she's incredibly charismatic and dynamic and has done things, and so to light a fire, right? And I think there is an energy within the department that could be captured for this. There are a lot of folks who do want to do this and feel burdened by the process, and so pilots offer that opportunity. The challenge is going to be how do we get from under the weight of the budget crisis? And obviously, part of her point was this doesn't cost a lot, but the weight of the process, part of the problem is that we feel so burdened by it, and we have to start reimagining beyond that. And I think that we're about at that point, unfortunately, because folks are leaving the department and we have no choice, right? We have to imagine what the new day is going to be. So I think that piloting idea is a good one. I also think that there are some possibilities that we were talking about a little bit in the meeting yesterday with her for when projects come before us, if staff members have this innovation kind of in their mind and have an understanding and excitement about it, that they can offer it to folks right off the bat in the beginning as mitigations. That they can say to them, you know what, this is how we want you to mitigate things. These are some of the things that you can do. It becomes a part of the list of options that they have. And I think those are really attractive options for developers oftentimes. The challenge is going to be, what about places where we're not seeing development? How then do we incentivize it in that absence? And we're going to have to be thinking, and we're, I think, putting out the call for co-thinking around how to address that. Because we are in a downturn, right? But we're still seeing development. Don't be fooled. We're still seeing development. But there are some places that are going to, where the development is going to be much slower being reinvigorated. And how do we address it? We're going to have an equitable city where everybody is able to take it, you know, advantage of the median and play their musical instruments in the middle, then we're going to all have to think more creatively about how we make that happen.
6: Yeah, I think, you know, where the, I spoke with Janice too, and I worked with her in the past. She helped us with the money of the settlement. Where I think we need to now, so we gotta have to kind of rethink the way we look at development. Development is also building infrastructure. You create the envelope that others will come and develop. If you do the right thing, you maximize the ability of the developer to do something even better, right? So if you look at all of the transit corridors that are being created in the city and the county, and if you say, I'm going to focus on and if the mayor succeeds with the 3010, there you have an opportunity. Because, for example, to achieve some of the, when I saw the examples that Janet, I won't say the name. When she mentioned some of the public parks and the design of streets in downtown and Manhattan and all of that, basically that was within what existed. And some of the transit projects that we're working on, or we just recently created, like this site, there are opportunities like that. But it needs to be a different approach. even though that I concur with both of my commissioners here on the community plans are being a great thing to do, but it takes forever. It takes forever to do a community plan. And probably within our next 3 or 4 years that we have in the commission, I think we will be lucky if we see the Hollywood community plan being completed. If we're lucky. Okay. So I think we need to think in terms of the transit corridors within the city well, because money is being invested. One. Two, there's another source of funding. And I have already indicated this to my colleagues at Metro. There is a, and maybe some of you are familiar, the MTA projects. It's money that's allocated to different cities to do different types of projects. There is their transit enhancements, etc. So there needs to be a rethinking of how the expenditure of public dollars and infrastructure can facilitate, can sustain, or can be linked to these pilot projects so that you can do it. I think that can be much faster and probably easier.
4: I'm going to add 30 seconds because, especially with the architect theme that I'm trying to do. Regina talked about where we are in the budget crisis, and this is an absolutely transformative time in terms of city government. The planning department is going to, we have a target of 500 people. We're now reduced down to 250, and we'll probably end up at 200. So out of that, we have a responsibility to do case work. The casework is a state requirement, which means we get roughly 10 people left, Simon is one of them, who can work on policy issues. Policy issues are things like community plans, things like that. So all the things that, you know, in a way are probably we're most passionate about get reduced to just a fraction of the staff. So one of the things we're actually exploring is how to reach out and get volunteers who are willing to spend time, civic time, to come in and to do studies, to look at pilot projects, to look at how we might implement these kinds of things, to get leadership from everybody, especially from professionals who are willing to support the needs of the planning department and planning around policy issues, other casework issues. So this is something that the commission is trying to help out with. And so if you have to miss Ms. Tarr, just
2: point out that there are places in the city, sort of like what Lydia was saying, where, like Westlake, where 75% of the people get to work not in a car. So the behavior is completely there. The density is there. And when we talk about the streets in the community plan process, what we get back is, well, no, you can't take 6th Street and make it by Boulevard into downtown because that's a regional corridor. And it's like every street in Westlake is a regional corridor. No, it's not. It should not be. And that's something we can actually do with paint if we can get DOT out of the way. Instead, the planning department tells us, I mean, you know, we're just not going to get that. I'm working with some people in Westlake, and we want to use paint to take a lane out of 6th Street, which is what the community has identified they would like to see, and do this. You know, it won't cost very much. You know, maybe we get the planners donated. I don't know. But do it, and do it fast, so that people can see what it is that we're talking about. But we absolutely need some high-level, you know, energy.
4: It's an inspiring example.
7: But, I mean, if I could just leverage that to say, I mean, you guys just finished the bike plan. The city is just underwhelming. You know, somebody, you know, times the bike to here every now and then, a couple days a week. What happened? I mean, what's your pushback? What are people saying? Why would you do with all this real estate that we have? Why is true?
8: I think we're underwhelmed, perhaps, by the communication about the bike. I think that's a part of it. I mean, it is not on our radar.
4: Why not?
8: Well, it is now.
6: But it is also because of the what I said before, that the how it has been, LADOT does these, and the street sidewalks, plan does these, public works does these. It's a fragmented approach to it. To build a bike plan, to build a bike lane, you got to think beyond the paint on just the street. If the cars are going so fast there and we give a priority, you won't kill anybody that's driving a bike.
9: You must slow the traffic down.
6: In order for you to sort of succeed with creating a bike lane that is viable, the sidewalks need to be viable too. The signal needs to be viable. You need to have transit in that street too. So the whole idea of approaching the bikes is as related to approaching the sidewalk, the parking, and all of that. And then if you ask LADOT about a bike lane, they come up with these standards for a bike lane that are as wide as... You can't do that. You can't build that kind of a bike, because when you do that, then the fire department is going to come up and comment, and then LAPD is going to come comment, you won't be able to do it.
9: Do it again.
8: I think I have one more question, unfortunately.
10: Sort of a question comment, but I live in the Miracle Mile, which is transit corridor, going to have lots of development. You know, recently you approved a massive development at the corner of La Brea and Wilshire that had all sorts of traffic mitigation measures for cars, absolutely nothing in it at all for getting bicyclists to where we know there's going to be a transit station in a few years. 500 housing units, not one parking space for bicycle in that residential property. But typically there's none, or there's no real provision for making 8th Street and stuff. And so in response to your comment about social equity, mine's an area where the city could be leveraging and requiring private dollars to do it, and you force affluent neighborhoods like mine to go after the same little scraps of grant money that really ought to be going to low-income neighborhoods that don't have that level of private investment. And so the challenge, I think, to you is to make it happen, you know, make the private money pay for it where it can, mm-hmm. and leave the scraps of public money for the places that don't need it.
8: That's absolutely right. I think part of the challenge is the laundry list of ways that we need to challenge developer privilege, I guess, in those projects. But I expect pushback and challenge around it, because the more we have that, the more kind of backbone we're able to put in the face of it.
10: I'm chair of my neighborhood council, because I'm a bike guy. Like, I push for bike parking, and we're looking at a project that initially came to us that had no bike parking, and I'm like, where's the bike parking? Now the project is coming back the next time, and there's a lot of parking. So you're actually getting involved on the project level in your neighborhood, so your neighborhood can watch the camera.
11: And I volunteer.
0: And of course, that's the end of that session. It is Kill Radio, DJ Chicken Leather here. You've been listening to, that's right, the Bike Summit here on Kill Radio. In room 208 called Sidewalk Politics, part of the first session. There were three sessions, so there's more to come here on Kill Radio. Just want to let you in on the fact that we've been looking at some websites referring to where you too can make contributions, and we'll have it for you in a minute. If you want to comment on some of the West Side expansions, the subway to the sea, I think, has been played around, but they haven't locked it in because there are people around there that think the money or the route can be modified a more user-friendly, as opposed to just some of the people involved wanted to go through their neighborhoods basically on a economic incentive. So yes, go through our neighborhood, then we can have shops around the Metro Link station, housing, homes, that sort of thing. And it's kind of funny because you're seeing that now happening, that a lot of old transit spots or transit points are now being used for things like housing, because they were not only able to withstand the test of time, but also they were wired for the electric car and therefore have an abundance of electricity for any kind of modern use. It seems we're using more electricity now. If you ever look at an old building or try to lock in, usually the first thing you have to do is find a ground lifter, because the sockets are just two slots instead of the standard three with a ground pole. And more times out of not, they're only a 20-amp circuit for the whole house. So maybe that should tell you how our carbon footprint is advancing. It is Kill Radio. Without seeming too grim, we're going to get to the next little show, or what is it, classroom sliding that they did this on what's going on in Long Beach and their transit solutions, part of the street summit. It is Kill Radio, informally here on an afternoon. Here we go once again. It is the street summit that was a couple of weeks ago down at Trade Tech, hosted, I think, by Occidental, but more importantly, started by Robert Gottlieb as an answer to some of our solutions. Not so much the black and white ones we always hear about or the run-of-the-mill ones, but trying to find new ways to have the incentive of putting people at the forefront and the quality of life rather than the internal combustion engine and how to move more cars around. It is Kill Radio. Let's see about getting to the next little talk here. It is Kill Radio.
11: It's working. It's working. I don't know what if it runs out. If it goes to the end, you got another bag.
0: Well, there you go. DJ Chicken Leather with a little kind courtesy with our newly minted intern here trying to show them how the camera works. It is Kill Radio. Here we go with Long Beach.
11: All right. That's cool.
0: I can open it. It is cool. Talk to the
12: car. I got a cover one.
11: Yep.
13: Hey. I saw you talking to him.
14: Yeah, I was tripping him out,
13: Okay, so let me start off this conversation. What the hell's going on in Long Beach? You know me, I'm Charlie, the bike guy in Long Beach, and we're not going to go back through my presentation, but I thought we would use this as a basis for focus and to hear comments from three of the key players in Long Beach.
0: Okay, so as stated, this is the Charlie Gandy thing about what the hell is going on in Long Beach. As heard from the street summit, we played a little bit of it before, only about 5 minutes. Here's the whole session he did, not his keynote speech. You may have heard that already. This is actually the session he did in the classrooms. This is part of the second session in room 201. Here we go, Kill Radio, bringing it to you.
13: That are driving this agenda. So you know my role as a professional bike coordinator there. Travis Boss works at the bike station. He is part of the Long Beach Cyclist political organization in Long Beach. And is an activist, is voicing what he wants to see happen in Long Beach. Andrea White Coos is the chief executive officer of Bike Station, and which is a nonprofit organization in Long Beach, been there since 96. And she's also an entrepreneur. She is building and selling bike stations and bike parking all over in America. And so in the last week, she's been in Canada. In the last week, she's been in Washington, D.C. at the Bike Summit, Vancouver, Canada, for 47 bike stations. And is a professional and business person in Long Beach and a political leader. That green lane that we have on in Belmont Shore on 2nd Street is because Andrea travels around the country and sees opportunities and is on our team. She saw that application being used, it was really fresh paint in Salt Lake City, and brought that back to Long Beach and said, in response to Sumi Gant, who I introduced to you earlier, when she was looking for some solutions to bicyclists hitting pedestrians on the sidewalk in Belmont Shore, Andrea suggested that we look at the green lane that had just been put down as an experiment in Salt Lake City. We looked at that, got the information, and applied it. So that's political activism, right? We're not waiting for the engineers in Long Beach to figure out how to do this. We are taking the initiative. And citizen activists are taking the initiative to bring this information to Long Beach to support our agenda of being a great bike city. And then lastly, Tony Cruz is a professional bike racer, has ridden with Lance Armstrong and other celebrities within the bike racing world for the last, 20 years? He's also our bike ambassador, which is a professional position within the city of Long Beach that takes his celebrity and applies it to our city in terms of engaging people in the bicycle conversation. Tony is an excellent spokesperson for athleticism, active living, and he's one of our visionaries. He's one of the guys who came and pulled Andrea and all the activists together and said, we've got the ear of the city council, we've got the ear of a city manager, let's make something real happen here. And Tony has lived in Europe, he's ridden his bike as a racer all over the world, and as a tourist all over the world. And so he brings skills and talents to the table that are quite unique. So I invited them to come talk today about their roles in Long Beach as citizen activists, as professionals, as Tony's the president of his PTA this year, at your son's PTA, right? And he lives on Vista Boulevard, which happens to be the next best bike boulevard in Southern California that we'll be constructing within the next 8 weeks. And so they're plugged in. This is who is driving the agenda here. And so what I want to do now, you tell me, let's take five questions. What is it you want us to cover in this next hour related to Long Beach? What did you come here to hear? Yes.
12: I just spent an hour listening to a couple of guys from City Hall here talking about all of the legal liabilities with trying to change things, move anything along, how everything gets caught up in engineering and all these different departments. So that's what I'd love to hear is why is it supposed to be here in Long Beach?
13: We can do that?
15: Yeah, the politics and the economics and the design of bicycle boulevard.
13: The politics and what?
15: Economics of the design.
13: Of bike boulevard. All right, who's next? Yes.
11: The Alley River. The end of the Alley River or the beginning of the Alley River?
13: What is your question about that?
11: The biking system. What's Long Beach going to really do? Come up river? Or should everyone come down river?
13: How many of you have already made a decision to sell your house and move to Long Beach? All right. We only go to the city limits, but we hope to be an inspiration to our neighbors.
11: Exactly.
13: So we'll talk about that. Is there one or two others? Yes, sir.
16: Sadiq Khan built 200 bike lanes,
13: miles of bike lanes.
16: Bike lanes in 3 years.
13: Correct.
16: You have suddenly turned around Long Beach from virtually nothing to becoming a very bike-friendly city, putting lots of paint on the street, among other things.
13: Correct.
16: How do you do it? In L.A., we can't seem to accomplish anything, so how is it that one of the biggest, most crowded cities in the world and a city in our own neighborhood has suddenly managed to do these things?
13: Excellent. We're going to do that and then one other. Yes, sir.
17: It's very specific to us, but I've been trying to put a bike corral on the street in front of our coffee shop since there's a motion from Weezer's office for it since July of last year. And I'm regularly in contact with Adele in Weezer's office, and it's always like, it's right on the corner, man. It's right. Not to put him down, he's a great guy. But like, it's
0: like
17: a very, very, very simple thing. Talk about painting.
0: Just because we can and we're here and I'm listening to this, that would be Cafe de Leche, which we always kind of see on our art rides over there at 50th in York. So it's only been since last July. Our civic leaders are kind of working to remedy this, and you can see how the issues come to do it. I wonder what the time scale is. In Long Beach, it only took them 3 years to do as much, if not on an equal footing with some of the cities. We think in New York, they're not there yet, but they're getting a lot closer than we have in 3 years. They actually have worked out not only a bike plan, and you're going to hear more about it, but we were talking about bike corrals. I don't know. Is there a set time before they do it? I know that there's an environmental impact report that sometimes has to be filed, but I'm thinking 9 months might be coming up on 9 months now. Anyway, Kill Radio. Give me a call, 213-252-0998, or if you're calling and listening to this in the past, the future might be around the corner, give me a shout at the homepage here, and I'll see if I can't get back to you. It is Kill Radio. Talk is still cheap. Boy, what a mess that was. Kill Radio. Let's get back to it. What the hell is going on in Long Beach?
17: About 10 feet over to the street, and we'd be the first one in L.A., and they'll love it all. And they were there just, what's the neighborhood?
18: Where's Highland Park?
17: Where?
18: Highland Park.
17: Okay.
18: We're right around the corner from Occidental. They came by yesterday, the president, and we saw the first speak at Oxy and the whole nine. They came through with the commissioner, LA commissioner, and everything together, and it was like, great. And it's just, there's no, hey, this is what can happen, or we can do this, or it feels like it's someone that can check a box and it can be done next week.
13: All right, thank you. That's a good place to start, and if you have other questions, of course, we can bring those on. Let me turn it over to our panel here. You want to start? Anybody have anything burning you want to run with?
19: Well, I'd like to address the really high-level question back there. And I hope everybody can hear me. Sorry, I have a bit of a cold, so let me know if you can't back there. Which is that it suddenly seems to come out of nowhere, and the reality is that it's been, lots of people working for a very long time and putting the pieces together bit by bit by bit until finally there are some changes that sort of catalyze all of this happening in this kind of sudden emergence. And that's really what it is an emergence. So to speak specifically about it, we had our first bicycle master plan 10 years ago, 11 years ago. It was really quite a good bicycle master plan. So I guess you guys were introduced to Suni Gant earlier. She undertook that bicycle master plan and has been nurturing it along and gathering funds over 10 years to be able to implement this to the point where we have, I don't know, close to $20 million or something like that.
13: $17 million.
19: That's on the funding side of things. We're fortunate in that she has that background from Metro, coming from Metro, where she had the connections in Metro. She had the understanding of how to write the grants so that they were approved by Metro. And then the activists through the years have been a source of pushing the city forward, and the city would have been far more comfortable not moving at all. And I don't want to totally take this over. So I'll just let other people kind of add their piece of that, but it's not as sudden, it's just been growing. And?
20: Yeah. Well, I think for me, I've been raising bicycles my whole life. And like Charlie was saying, I've lived all over the world, I've seen infrastructure, just about every city bingo. And it's always, obviously I'm always on my bike, but it's something that sticks, and I think about, where can we use this in our city, and I have like this collection in my head of different styles of infrastructure or ideas, and I swear, it's like all of the stars have aligned for Long Beach. We have the political will. We have 9 council members, and I've had plenty of times to in the chambers there to listen to them really bicker and disagree about everything and anything, and all of a sudden when it comes to biking in our community, everyone feels that it's a good thing. It's a good thing, from a green standpoint for our environment. It's also a good thing for our community and for our kids. And childhood obesity is a major issue, and it's a global issue. Now I see it all over the world, and now we're looking at it too. Like we can really make a difference in Long Beach, showcase our efforts, and it's through a collection or a collective like this. And also with the politicians in our city, and other cities are starting to take notice. So I don't know. I think we're really fortunate with what we have. It's rare. I've raced in just about every city in the U.S. too, and some cities are somewhat pro biking, others just they'll let you hold an event or something, but they're not really into long term infrastructure ideas that are going to better their community in Long Beach, and I just don't see it anywhere else. So it's nice to have the group that we have here. There's several more of us that work really hard to make this happen as quickly as possible. We really want to strike and pull the iron's hot and make a difference. And I think it's really great. It's unique for me too. Again, I come from racing, so to be able to advocate just for biking in general, you don't have to be a racer. It's a real joy for me.
21: Being a part of the group is great, but being on the activist side, usually you're kind of separated, like you're someone shouting from the outside, okay, we want change, we want something new, we want something better. But the city's actually working with us really well, and we feel appreciated, and we like to make them feel appreciated too. And it's just a great conversation that's been going on. It's been really exciting for that work.
20: I think one more thing to add too is that, again, okay, so you have like the coalition or the activists in the city, then you have somebody like myself coming from the sporting side of finding. And if you could bring all those groups

0: bikes happen to be part of the catalyst, and it's part of the catalyst because that's where the money is. But it really is about getting across streets, getting along streets, both on bikes and walking. It's about changing the privilege from commuter motorist to pedestrians, bicyclists, and local businesses. And when I talk about that privilege, right now, let's just, we can have that conversation if you want to argue with me about it, but right now, when you are a motorist, you're a first-class citizen in the Los Angeles area, and you've got facilities for you, and you've got a urban design that is built around you as a motorist. As a bicyclist or a pedestrian, I'd argue you're a second-class citizen in the city, and that is your safety is compromised by the agendas of congestion and sprawl. And so we can disagree on that if you'd like, but I think that's where the current condition is. And so, frankly, that's why some of us that don't like being treated like second-class citizens can get passionate about this. And our shared experience of all having a close near-death experience with an automobile recently is our organizing tools for the bike community. It's easier to organize bicycles, by the way, than it is pedestrians. However, when we have the broader perspective in mind, that of livable communities, privileging those that live there, walk there, bike there, shop there, work there, versus those that would just want to fly through there as fast as possible in their automobile, we get a different outcome. And that's really what this agenda is about. Let's talk about liability. Let's talk about his point about how he sat in another conference and heard all the reasons why it can't be done. There's some very, very gifted people around here to tell you, and in fact, to tell you why you can't do it, and in fact, they're empowered to say no to you three times as professionals. And I say that facetiously, but they're waiting for the community, and I want to frame it as the broader livable communities activists such as yourself that come forth with some real concrete things for them to respond to. One of the things we know about government is that it's pretty good at responding to citizens who bring them solutions. It's pretty bad at solving people's problems for them. And so organized constituencies get responses that are generally positive, and disorganized constituencies get plans. Where do you sit in that conversation? Now, back to answer the liability issue. We're doing everything in Long Beach within the existing MUTCDs and ASHTO standards and other things that engineers will hang their hats on as reasons to say no. We're just hiring engineers that know how to do this. You know, engineers are like lawyers. Any lawyer can tell you what your problem is. You want a lawyer that can show you a solution to your problem. And there's a lot of engineers around here who will just reflect to you the status quo and why it's that way and all the reasons why it can't be done anyplace else. Although those of you that have wandered beyond the province of Los Angeles know that engineers working under the same rules are achieving different outcomes. Why is that? Maybe because the elected officials and activists are telling them to do something different. There's certainly, as I said in that morning presentation, we've got the talent on the ground. So a couple of them are here at this conference as engineers that will follow through on the livable communities agenda if we get our political act together. We've seen that in Long Beach, we've seen it in other cities, and we'll see it eventually across Southern California. Does that address
1: it? Yeah, I think it does very well. Thank you.
0: You guys want to jump in on that?
2: Well, I think too, on the engineering side of things, it's been a real cultural shift, really, at our city hall. People, you know, our engineers, our traffic engineers, to kind of somewhat share the vision. They're not 100% there yet, but, you know, we just keep chipping away at trying to.
1: Is it a generational thing? Because the other thing that was brought up, the other thing was that some of these people are thinking about things from the 50s or 60s.
0: That's true.
2: Yeah.
0: And so, yes, early retirements would be a helpful tool. In many cities I've worked in, the cliche is all this town needs is 12 funerals. And it's true. Once you go through that, once they hold power and exercise power, and that's exactly what's going on in Los Angeles right now, the old paradigm has the power. And they're not giving it up, and they won't give it up without a fight. And so that's

0: what I'm encouraging us to do is have a healthy revolution around here, and you're the revolutionary.
1: And it's our job too, as activists, as people who participate in the community, to be liable for ourselves. It is our community we have to be responsible for. We need to make sure the engineers know what's going on the streets, because a lot of times they won't go out there. It may be a generational thing, they're not going to get on a bike and test out the streets that they're improving. So we have to let them know, you know, write letters. We've done this several times at our monthly meetings, letter writing campaigns to the city council, to responsible people, to say, hey, this is what we've seen, and we think we need to fix this.
2: Here's, I guess, a direct question for you. One thing I've seen with established bike lanes is that, you know, street repairs get made, they get paved over. On your end, is there anything you're doing to try to get those immediately repainted? Since you are active in the community, and, you know, do you have any direct relation?
1: Yeah, it's just as I was saying, if we notice something that needs fixing, it's about making the proper people aware of the situation, and letting road maintenance crews know that there's a gap that needs to be filled, some kind of crack in the road or something. If a bike lane's been painted over, it needs to be restriped, and all these things. Luckily, a lot of the new facilities are going in right now, and these are what's being used, so they haven't been painted over anything else yet. But it'll come.
0: I want to get you guys to talk about political leadership in Long Beach before I got there, and talk about the evolution of the ideas, and maybe Pat West's role in that.
3: Yeah, so we had a couple of city managers since I've been around, and really what it boils down to is that change in leadership is the catalyst for, you know, it's spring out here, so I can make all these spring analogies, but it was springtime in Long Beach when there was a couple of elections, and then change in leadership at city manager level. And it's tough too, because you have to bring everybody along, and we ourselves have had issues with bringing everybody along, and trying, though we're pushing very, very hard and doing some what our chief head traffic engineer would consider just out there infrastructure, which is crazy stuff that he never would have done. He's now told this is the agenda, and so we had these key elections, a new city manager, and from there on, it's really having influence with those people, with the group of people that the city manager began pulling around himself as influential, and one of the really key decisions that we made was we sort of took a look and said, what are we missing here? What are we really missing to be able to influence people to the maximum degree possible? And I think that's right about when Tony came on board. And also, we applied for a grant called the Place Grant Initiative through the LA County Department of Health. And and what that was for was to hire Charlie, essentially, you know, the mobility coordinator position, so that one person could be dedicated to the function of living mobility within the city of Long Beach full time. And we said to ourselves, we need an influencer, and so we interviewed a lot of different people, and some of the characteristics that we needed for somebody that had previously been successful in catalyzing places and change, and I guess it probably seeing Charlie's credentials, and really just happy that he was interested in us. And I think it went both ways. So those were some of the things that were happening politically.
4: Yeah, and I think the bike master plan, 10 years, it's just sat on the shelf until our current city manager literally grabbed it and said, "Hey, this is a great master plan for biking in our community. We could probably use some revisions," which we've been fortunate enough to do for the bike master plan. But it was just a matter of him saying, "Okay, let's make this a reality. Let's make it happen." And that's really when I got a call. And bike master plan for the city, I never heard of such a thing. You know, a bike, a master plan for a cycling team, for a program, for a city. You know, again, it was totally new. So I actually had a couple of meetings, and it really just opened my eyes to how I could really make a difference for my community in terms of biking and just making our city more bike-friendly. And we've gone from putting this group together and having me come on board to our vision is to become the most bike-friendly city in the nation. And here, this is kind of funny. This is our city hall. This is right at the entrance. So every day when our council members come in, our mayors, this is what they get to read. Long Beach, the most bike-friendly city in the nation.
5: So you brainwashed them.
4: Yeah. It was when I was really blown away that, you know, the day we were putting this up, it's still tough, again, to change people's minds, but to have this sitting right at the entrance of City Hall, it's that was a big deal, I think, for us. Getting that political will change.
0: This is really the culmination of what Jeanette was talking about with that bold vision and setting out a goal that requires some work to get there, but is a worthy goal. And this has been a catalytic slogan for us. It's been intimidating for a lot of people because they question, you know, hey, we're Long Beach. We can't do this. And then others, and it's not me, it's one guy who's not here, Mark Bixby, as part of this leadership group. His family, he's part of royalty in Long Beach. His family owned the land grant that is Long Beach. He's probably the wealthiest 45-year-old in the city, and he's a super volunteer in the city. He's the one that got up and started and drilled the holes in this wall to install this thing. His family gave the 35 acres that City Hall is on to the city. And so there's not anybody in town who is more Long Beach than Mark Bixby. And he is an over-the-top enthusiast for the role of bicycling in Long Beach as an economic development tool, as a symbol of quality of life, as a real estate developer, a realization that he wants Long Beach to be a bike-friendly city because it's good for business. You know? And so it's good to have a Republican along every once in a while.
6: Is this Long Beach behind you?
4: Let's look at something else.
7: That was a screensaver with fish on it for those of you in our listening audience that aren't psychic. Anyway, they went to a scene of, that's right, their city hall with all the civic leaders out in front of it on bicycles. It is what's going up on Long Beach here on Kill Radio.
0: Part of our success, and again back to Jeanette in New York, is looking at the fine detail in a city. When you're looking at it from the point of view of an automobile, you know, at 30 plus miles per hour, then the detail gets lost. But when you start looking at the nooks and crannies and the, you know, the 500 square foot places that can become pocket parks, you have a whole other point of view on the place. And we've done that in Long Beach. The realization is that looking at traffic counts, we haven't had any growth in overall traffic numbers in Long Beach in the last 10 years. And in some cases, we've got overcapacity for cars. And so we've made a conscious decision to reevaluate that public space, and in some cases, convert car travel lanes that are unnecessary to very valuable real estate that supports not only bicyclists, but also pedestrians and local business owners and so forth. And so, and looking at it from the point of view of not just moving cars through a place efficiently, but from what can we do to support the organic redevelopment of, say, downtown Long Beach, these things become key tools for us.
3: I'm a big numbers person. I like to look at the data. And I know that Charlie sits down with our traffic engineer on a very regular basis and looks at the data from the perspective of a cyclist or from a pedestrian. And so that makes a huge difference in engineers. They analyze data. That's what they do. That's the language they speak. And once you can speak that language with them, that's really when they start to... whether or not they turn around is one thing, but at least they can't, you know, sort of brush you off with, well, you know, this is what I think is happening here. No, when the data shows that something else is happening there, then we have something to stand on, and that's been critical.
0: And by the way, we've made a political decision in Long Beach to not to change the paradigm and say that sometimes we're going to privilege locals over congestion, meaning we're going to accept a certain level of congestion so that we can achieve our other objectives in Long Beach. And so, you know, that is a stake in the heart of a car-oriented engineer. And that's because their entire career has been built around moving cars through a city like water through pipes in plumbing, and without consideration at all for what's going on beyond the curb. And so it's a sea change in the way engineers are looking at Long Beach.
8: And was there a change in the traffic study process or?
0: We're willing to say, okay, we'll accept the level of service of B or C, or in some cases even D for cars, in exchange for 50% increase in safety for all users of that street.
3: But there is, yes, actually in the last 2 years we've started doing bicycle and pedestrian counts. So that is a change in the way things are done. That versus we always counted autos previously, but nothing else. So yeah, it's been a change.
0: Yes, sir.
9: You mentioned the, of course, the cycling as part of the economic benefit for the city. How involved has your chamber of commerce been in terms of supporting this program, and what are some of the things that they have done in towards that effect?
0: They haven't been a part of the driving force, although maybe you guys have a different point of view on that. They're not opposed to what we're doing, but just as in most change doesn't occur from within, it's not coming from the more conservative parts of Long Beach institutions. And the chamber is an example of that. Again, they're not standing in the way of it, but they're not the catalyst for change there. But the good news is they're starting to recognize that we're getting a lot of positive attention because of what we're doing on the livable communities agenda in Long Beach, and they're starting to look for ways to participate. And on that project that I distributed, Broadway and Third, I've talked to every resident, and not everyone, almost every resident and business along that route. They're very enthusiastic about what we're bringing to them. Because again, as I mentioned in our conversation, they're not necessarily bicyclists. They may be sympathetic to bicycling. They're more concerned about car travel speeds along that arterial corridor. And they'd rather see cars slow down through there so that they can get across the street, their customers, if they're driving, can park safe, and all that stuff. So they see it as an urbanization of our downtown that is a very positive evolution, and it's going to solve some of the problems.
3: Yeah, I don't know why the chamber isn't a part of it. I can't speak to that. They don't seem very influential in this arena for us. In Long Beach, our influential people are organizations, our Convention and Visitors Bureau, our Downtown Long Beach Associates, which is the Downtown Business Improvement District, the Belmont Shore Business Improvement District, as something like that. And then, important neighborhood and business district associations like that. So it's,
9: Can you address maybe some of the things that they've done to support this, the business improvement district?
0: Well, a good example is the downtown Long Beach Associates. It's the downtown business improvement district. They're very enthusiastic about what we're doing. They're passive about it. This is not something that they're getting up and championing, although they're going to hold the groundbreaking for us in May and are embracing this stuff, again, for all the reasons that we've talked about.
6: That's for Broadway and Third?
0: Correct. And so I don't know if we're getting to your point or not. And I would guess within a year, those business institutions will start incorporating, will get their traction on this, on the vocabulary of this. Long Beach hasn't sold itself in the past as an active living, livable communities place. And so we're teaching as we're moving.
6: Is there secure places to leave a bicycle when you get downtown?
3: Bike Station Long Beach, the first bike station in the United States was in Long Beach.
6: Uh-huh.
3: And there is a secure 24/7.
6: So that's a monitored parking situation for bicycles? Okay. But it's, there's only one then in town? I mean, you roam around Long Beach, Belmont Shore, or some other areas. I spend time in the harbor area.
2: Right.
3: There's currently only one, although there are definitely discussions underway. And even, we're actually working with LADOT right now to do some other bike station facilities along the metro, sort of along the metro corridors and that. And so that would extend all the way down to Long Beach as well.
6: What is a bike station exactly? What does it consist of?
3: The core services is indoor, secure, 24/7 bike parking. Mm-hmm. And it might be rentals, retail, repairs, those bike services, education, information, showers, and changing rooms, lockers.
6: Wow. That could be in like a storefront then, or something.
1: Somewhere on Long Beach is a storefront.
6: Uh-huh.
1: On Broadway. Right. It's like in this picture somewhere, I'm sure. Yeah, it's a really great idea, the bike station, and I would love to see more of it everywhere.
6: I would think, especially the more people that ride and the more you expand riding, the more people are going to be looking to rip off bicycles. I mean, that's just...
0: Yes and no, we're moving to the Bike Corral concept that is rock star parking for bicyclists in front of your favorite coffee shop.
6: Mm-hmm.
0: Taking out one car parking space and replacing it with parking for, say, 8 to 10 or maybe even 12 bicycles.
6: Mm-hmm.
0: And so when you've got the coffee shop, the sidewalk, the Bike Corral, and the street, and you have the eyes on the sidewalk paying attention to the bikes, we don't have bikes being stolen. And so that's really where Long Beach, and you know, again, we're just ripping off good ideas from Portland. And they've got a waiting list from businesses now that want to have bike corrals installed in front of their place because it's rock star parking for their customers.
6: So Long Beach is making that happen, whereas the fellow from LA was complaining he's been trying to get it done and he can't.
0: Well,
6: get it done.
0: You know, this is we have our share of setbacks and it's not a linear progression of any of this stuff.
6: Mm-hmm.
0: But we are moving faster than a lot of cities.
6: Yeah.
0: And that gets to that question that somebody had about how do you move fast on this and how to make that happen. That green lane that we painted cost $10,000. We did that with city staff, city money, over 2 days. And
6: I've used it. It's great.
0: Yeah. It's empowering, isn't it?
6: Yeah, it's wonderful.
0: Right. A lot of this stuff doesn't cost a whole lot of money to do. As Jeanette pointed out, with those pocket parks, all they're doing is putting down gravel with the epoxy and paint, and then the business improvement districts are buying those large planters that serve as the physical barrier between cars and Utopia, and that's all it is. And so, yeah, we're breaking down some of the preconceptions about the cost of doing public projects. You know, one highway interchange out here will run you these days about $80 million. With the decimal dust from those projects, we can do a whole lot of these bike projects. And so don't let them argue that we don't have money. We have money to do that. We lose more money than we spend on this kind of stuff in many communities. And by the way, to do it fast, let me say, we do a full public involvement process, as Jeanette was pointing out. We ask people, and we're coming in and solving their problems. That green lane on Belmont Shore is all about moving cyclists off the sidewalk out into the street. And just by putting that stripe down, we've increased the number of cyclists by 30%. And we've moved 20% of those off the sidewalk into the street. So we've still got some work to do in teaching bicyclists how to use the green lane and giving them encouragement to get out there. But it's moving in the right direction.
6: It really signals to the drivers that they need to be aware and they need to be respectful.
0: The cyclists are respected in Long Beach.
6: Yeah.
4: Awareness is a big thing.
6: Yeah, I think just the design of it, the color of green and the fact that there's a big bicycle stenciled every so often, you know,
4: I think it's
6: wakes
4: really
6: people up.
4: The way we kind of strategize our approach with Long Beach is we have three major projects. The Sharrows was the first, Bike Boulevard is the second, and then third Broadway. But at the same time, we're always going after that low hanging fruit. That's the striping, like bike corral. So you really, if you want to identify those and then kind of come up with a game plan, because again, if you come to the city with solutions and some sort of plan, then they're much more receptive and they're willing to be there.
0: There and there.
10: you have programs to encourage and enable people to get on bikes, like in the first instance, or do you do improvements and they will come?
0: Well, first of all, we're hitting on multiple fronts. So I want to tee you up to talk about bike education. But yes, we have funding for not only the infrastructure, but also for promotion and education. And Tony's in the middle of that.
4: Yeah, and I think one of my sort of philosophy that I developed in becoming part of this group is it's one thing to put pay down and build infrastructure. But if you don't put on events or create programs, you're just going to have a bunch of empty bike lanes and sharrows, things like that. So I find it the easiest to go to schools and inspire the kids because I now have three kids of my own. When my kids want to do something, by the second or third time of them, like, you know, hey dad, let's do this, hey dad, let's do this. And I'm like, okay, whatever it is, we're going to do it. And, you know, I would love to see it be more biking. It's saying, you know, the parents, I want to ride to the beach, I want to ride to the library. So we have grant money that's going to pay for, what's it, Safe Moves? Safe Moves is a bicycle safety and education program, and we're going to be going to at least 64 schools, almost all the schools, that includes the charter schools in Long Beach, and teach bike safety and education. And I'm going to add to that by, I put together a program to encourage kids to ride to school every day, and it's to incentivize them too, because, you know, it might work for a week, but then they'll kind of get bored of it. So as long as we keep coming up with more incentives to motivate them, it's something that will sustain itself. And so again, it's programs and then events too. I run an event every week. It's, I call it the Cruiser Sessions, and it's a bicycle ride open to anybody. I have a mom that comes out on her beach cruiser with her husband. I've got another family, they all come out on hybrids. And the first hour, I have it open for all beginners. And we have a DJ that comes out with a taco truck. And the second hour is for more experienced riders to, you know, have a nice place to train. We close out the streets. As a matter of fact, it took me about 4 months to get the permitting down for that. But my goal is just to get people out on bikes. I want to see more kids riding their bikes, families riding their bikes.
10: How many show up for that?
4: We have about 70 people that show up now. And we run Wednesday nights from 6:30 to 8:30 for the Long Beach Airport. And it's just fun. I mean, now we're getting kids, families are bringing their kids out.
0: So what we're noticing, let me just build on that. What we're noticing is that Jones Bikes in Belmont Shore is having a banner year. They set sales records last year. They're setting sales records this year. They're attempting to expand their operations to accommodate the new economy, which is bike sales. People are starting to look at these stripes on the street and be attracted to them. They see it as an invitation to go for a ride. And you know, people adopt and move at different speeds. Some are there before the paint dries, as we know. And then others take a year to see what others are doing. It's an exciting time. You see that right here with growth in ridership. A lot of it has to do with $3 gasoline and just the cost of ownership of an automobile in Southern California is huge.
3: And we keep hammering the data, too, on the projects that we do. A number of them we do before and after, as many as we can do before and after. We can't argue with the data, it's important.
11: And just a follow-up question, how about access, how about bicycles? Getting people on bikes, in other words, making it affordable to get a bike or using a bike.
0: The hub.
1: The hub is important, yeah. It's with the Pedal Movement, which is another group in Long Beach, and they've worked with the city really closely and secure space up in near Blue Line Station, PCH, and on the Long Beach Boulevard. And it's pretty fantastic. It was attracting people off the street before it's even open. And there's people just coming in and helping out. And a couple bikes have already been built and sent out to people who need them. And Tony mentioned earlier, like, the necessity of events to kind of support the bike culture. And that has been used to showcase the green shows even before they were painted. Like, there was a little chalk thing to show people what was coming up. You know, this is like all of the things that are happening that are to help people understand the new facilities that are going in. then that's one way to cyclists. I mean, instead of just building, letting them come, you're showing them what's coming on.
0: So let's get this one and talk about bike boulevards.
12: Just got a quick question, just sort of follow up on the gentleman's question. Are there any plans to, Long Beach is the third or fourth largest city in the state of California, has
0: sixth,
12: whatever the number is, but also one of the most diverse communities in California as well. So is there any effort to reach out to some of the immigrant population over there, reach out to other communities that are migrating into? I mean, it's the largest Cambodian community outside of Cambodia. And I say that being an immigrant from Pakistan myself, that, you know, just after 30 years of living here, if I sent a photo on a bicycle, they said, this is the best you've done for yourself.
0: Yeah,
12: bicycle. So, I mean, I think so. A lot of these cultural dynamics and this whole concept of progress and how good you've done in your life, so it creates its own resistance and barriers too amongst different communities. So I'm just wondering if there is an effort, because obviously this is great. I live in Long Beach and I love the lakes, but it's something that I just want to know as to what is the, if there are any efforts anyway.
4: Yeah, so we've actually, Charlie and I have set in a couple of meetings with the Cambodian community there in Long Beach. And they're looking to do, first of all, a district, Cambodian district, but not only that, they want to make it really traditional in appearance, which is also part of the bicycle infrastructure that you would see in Cambodia. They want to have that there in place. So, you know, we've been discussing different ideas and concepts, and one of the things that we're doing right now, through our bike hub on Long Beach Boulevard, is they've imported 11 Cyclos, and they're the three-wheeled bikes, that the cargo bikes, can have somebody seated in the front there. We're in the process of, the bike hub is in the process of refurbishing those for a Cambodian parade coming up on the 4th, I think, of April. So, yeah, we do our best to reach out. And actually, I think they came to us. They heard about what we were doing with the city, and so we're actually getting a lot of people and groups in the community coming to us saying, hey, how can we make our district more bike friendly, or our area? And it's pretty nice to be able to share our ideas with them.
0: I think they're a particularly exciting group because they want to, one, celebrate their culture, and two, they want to assimilate. They want this bike culture to be part of their story as well, because it is part of their story.
12: And I say that because you'll find a lot of willingness in the communities and in the other countries, because people want to do that. I think there's just this kind of some sort of a self-imposed area as well that I don't know how it's seen. So there's an outreach, I'm sure the communities will also.
0: So let's talk about, is that, you want to go?
13: Yeah, can you tell us how much the bicycle boulevard costs, say, per block? Was there any problem convincing the residents that this is something that they should have, or that they should?
0: We're not having any trouble with the public involvement process. They're enthusiastic about it for the reasons I outlined. It's costing right at $650,000 to do this piece, and almost all of that is going into signalization changes so that we can make it safe. But most of it, yeah, is electronics, and then a little bit of curving, a little bit of paint, and some landscaping. And so it's a pretty straightforward, inexpensive project. It came in $140,000 less than we had budgeted for, just because of the economics.
13: And how long is it?
0: 1.5 miles. And so it's a relatively expensive endeavor, but I'm pointing out most of it's going into that the signalization.
5: Where is that? Were you using grant money for that?
0: We're using local sales tax dollars for that. And it's a federal experiment. We have the federal government partnering with us on that, and so they assume the liability. That's the reason you do experiments. And that one in the Green Lane and Belmont Shore are both federal experiments where we put forth a proposal. The Federal Highway Administration says yes, and we install it and then give them reports. If anything was to go wrong and we were to get sued and we'd lose the suit, the federal government would indemnify the city of Long Beach. So it takes away our liability for those specific projects, and it gives us a way then to test what they're doing in New York or elsewhere in Long Beach.
4: How is that called? What is it?
0: What?
6: This The bike boulevard.
5: The experiment, Federal Highway Administration, these are our transportation experiments.
7: It is Kill Radio, DJ Chicken Leather. You're listening to the last 10 minutes of what the hell is going on in Long Beach, part of the street summit. Right there, you've heard how some solutions about liability, which in Los Angeles is always sort of the crux of why there is no bike program in schools or anything. Perhaps the federal government does need to stand in. As we heard earlier from Janet Sadiq Khan, there was the impetus to get a nationwide program in order. Yes, we need some sort of transportation issues addressed on maybe a nationwide thing. But in the meantime, people like Charlie Gandy is doing it on a local level. We should take notice here in the Los Angeles area. It is Kill Radio. Talk is still cheap. Oh, yeah, it's still cheap. 213-252-0998. I'm going to be recording the show for Saturday. And as you know, I'll be at the Earth Day LA thing. However, if you're listening to this on some archive, Earth Day doesn't have to be one day a year. You can do it all the days of the year. I ride a bike trying to reduce my carbon footprint. Maybe you should, because most of your trips, as the ladies from Cycle, they call themselves girls, but they're ladies. Ladies of Cycle tell me repeatedly, most of your trips are, more than 25% of your trips are less than 2 miles away, which you might be able to do on a bike. I know that sometimes I carry a lot of equipment, and I have carried it on my bike with a trailer, but sometimes the car does work out. I'm not asking you to get rid of your car like they have, but to use it with some discretion and thought process when you do back it up out there. It's so easy to turn the key on and say, oh, it's so much easier to use this petrol. But remember, as I'm watching traffic just back up, and back up more, sometimes a bike might be a solution. It is Kill Radio. Back to the last few minutes of the bike summit. And what the hell is going on in Long Beach? Charlie Gandy. Woohoo! What a concept. Kill Radio.
12: For all the reasons you specified. I don't believe you.
5: Okay.
12: Not that I think you're lying, but I think you're leaving part of the story out. Because every other community in the country that's tried to put in a bike boulevard has had a lot of blowback from the community that didn't want it. Even in Austin, Texas, they're fighting the proposed one on, I think it's Nueces Boulevard.
5: Oasis.
12: Nueces. Thank you for having been there. So you guys obviously did something different to sell this to the community. What did you do?
5: Thanks for teeing that up. Tony lives on Vista. He can probably answer that directly.
3: Actually, let me predate that, actually, because we did try to take a bike boulevard idea to the community, First Street, a couple of years ago. And they said, no way, just get out of here. And so the city said, okay, you don't want it? We'll take it to somebody who does. It's a privilege to have one, and that was their attitude about it. It's a privilege to have one, and one of the neighbors can have it. And it just so happened perfectly that segue into Tony.
14: Yeah, so right at the time we were starting to look at bike boulevards as part of one of our major three projects, biking, my daughter was hit riding her bike to school. And so someone actually turned. She was going across the intersection, they turned, and she went over the hood. And she's just, you know, laying there, stands up, starts collecting her stuff, and the guy rolls up around the corner there, just rolls his window down halfway and says, hey kid, are you okay? You know, she's shooken up, and she doesn't know what to say, and then he just rolls his window up, and he drives away. And I thought, man, I want my kid to be able to ride her bike to school. I want other kids to be able to do the same, but we can't have this. So then I just started to think more about the bike boulevard, and I think it works out really well too to have it on Vista, because there's four schools that essentially what we're creating is a safe routes to school. There's four schools that are all on Vista, and there's a really popular park towards the end of it. So when we kind of, you know, when I put the idea out of having Vista as the first bike boulevard, it also is a nice connector to the beach, and it's pretty close to Cal State Long Beach, and we were able to find other streets to create linkage from Cal State Long Beach to Vista. And it ended up being the perfect street to start with, but that's really, you know, and the safe routes to school really helped push it through. I think that was really it.
15: Now, when you talk about a bicycle boulevard, are you like diverting traffic off of it every few blocks? What are you doing to limit traffic?
0: And it's about a mile and a half, 1.2 or 1.5 miles. Anyway, 1.2 miles through a residential neighborhood. We're installing 7 traffic circles, and at one major intersection at Redondo, we're installing a traffic light with diverters. So motors can't go through straight, but they can come and turn right or left. Cyclists, of course, go through. Mm-hmm. And so those are the ways that we're managing it so that it's attractive to bicyclists and local drivers, but it's unattractive for country motors.
15: Yeah, I'm going to have one on my street in San Diego, Michigan. That's my place.
6: Way up the river, they're already making bike paths by the zoo, and the communities down there known as Elysian Valley, they're, you know, putting down new asphalt and stuff like that. So it's coming down to Long Beach. Is Long Beach going to be ready when all these bikers approach? And then is your boulevard get ready for that?
0: Valley River Trail and the San Gabriel River Trail. These are two major trails on either side of our city. And he talked about it earlier, we're creating a loop around it. Tour de Long Beach is about a 30-mile loop engaging both of those river trails, our beach path that runs for about 5 miles along the southern line, and then up on the north tier of the city, across town between those two rivers, we'll be doing an almost continuous bike lane through that entire area. And all that's getting striped. Not all of it. That bike lane at 10 will all get striped in the next 6 weeks.
6: Is anything happening?
16: Willow or what?
0: Sorry?
16: Willow?
0: Bixby.
16: Okay.
0: And by the way, that's another lesson that we've learned. We figured out that, particularly when we start talking about bike boulevards, protected bike lanes, green lanes, the bling, I refer to it, it makes putting down a bike lane through a neighborhood routine. And so we're not fighting those guerrilla battles on bike lanes. At least we may, but they may be pockets of resistance to it. The bottom line is we don't have obstacles in Long Beach as much as we have expectations. Let's get it done.
3: I think you've asked a couple times about the LA River Trail. I think the important thing about both LA and San Gabriel rivers are that they have never connected very well to Long Beach. And yes, we're working on those connections, so bringing the bike lanes all the way to the river trails rather than stopping them somewhere, east of the sunset kind of thing.
7: Mm-hmm.
14: Yeah, there's some new ideas on linkages from LA River to different areas or neighborhoods throughout Long Beach. So.
6: And then way up the northeast area, they've bought property and turned those into pocket parks. Mm-hmm. So real nice, but they're real small because they're real small properties. But then again, when I'm on the bike path up there, because I'm in that area, restrooms? Hey, the river's real nice, big.
0: Actually, the county owns those river corridors, and so we don't have direct control over any of that stuff.
6: Oh,
0: we partner with them and maintenance and so forth, but they own those channels, and so ultimately they're the ones that get to decide. But I have to tell you, they're looking at those river channels as assets that go beyond managing water when it floods.
6: Yes.
0: And so they're looking at artwork in those corridors. They're looking at better connections to the adjacent neighborhoods. They're looking at the removal and cleaning it up. And I'm encouraged by that conversation because that hadn't been the way it's been in the past around
6: mm-hmm.
0: here. So they're recognizing it as an asset with other facets beyond moving water through during the catastrophic events that occur.
6: Yes.
0: Are there other questions? You guys have other things you want to jump in here with?
16: Tony, as a racer, you're doing training rides at pretty high rate of speed, right, compared to the recreational bicyclist. Are you using the same?
14: It's both. It's recreational speed
16: uh-huh.
14: and then racing speed. So I do 1 hour for recreational and then 1 hour for racing. Because I want to make, especially competitive cycling, more inviting and less intimidating. People need a place to start, so I bring them out. We do recreational riding, and then gradually I work with them to...
16: Kind of hard to mix the two at the same time, though. I mean,
14: it's impossible.
16: I've been up in the Rose Bowl, so dodging a peloton up there. It's
14: Rolls
16: really roll, something.
14: It just blows me away that that ride still continues, because it's really, and I've been there, you know, riding in it for years, but mm-hmm. it's a hazard for everybody, the
16: yeah.
14: cyclists, the runners.
16: Strollers, dogs,
14: yeah,
16: everything.
14: It's crazy.
16: Yeah.
14: No, I learned so much from rides like the Rose Bowl, and I want to create opportunities for people to get into biking, and whether they want to say recreational or not, just have something there for them, you know, and little by little kind of bridge that gap between the racing community and then just the recreational and average biking.
2: Great.
0: The last thing I want to put up is the conversation between bicyclists and motorists, and this is ground zero for us, and I would argue in beyond Long Beach in that conversation. I want to get your testimony on the green lane and impact on us as advocates and as activists in that.
14: So for me, with the coolest thing about the green lanes is my six-year-old. We ride the green lanes about 3 times a week after school, and it's him just being amazed and empowered out on that street that he knows, you know, this is where I can bike and this is the space that I have, and it's just beautiful to watch that. So we try and go out there as a family with friends, and I think it's unique, and I notice it just when I sit at restaurants, people that are riding up and down the share roads now, they're checking out other businesses instead of what we had before, where they're just trying to avoid doors opening, traffic, and just trying to get to their destination as quickly as possible. Now they're literally strolling the share roads on their bicycles.
1: Cool. I was involved with the counts on both ends of the striping in that lane as far as before and afterwards, and just seeing the behavioral change in cyclists when those stripes went in. Not only were they now riding where they're supposed to be and where it's absolutely safe for them to be, but more riders were wearing helmets and more riders had ignites at light, and they were going on the right side of the street, and it was just like this huge positive impact that was shared.
0: So to shut this down, oh, I'm sorry, do you want to say something?
3: No, I think it's fine. So I can say something.
7: Thank you. It is Kill Radio, and that was the What the Hell is Going On in Long Beach session, and you heard some possible solutions, some jawing, and everybody goes, wow, is that what it was? Is that all there is? No, you can get involved too. The Bike Summit itself isn't going on, but there's always meetings, infrastructure. We used to do Bike the Talk over at the Bike Oven, where we would, it's like walking the walk and biking the talk. Get it? Not bike talk, but biking the talk. So it's like you walk the walk and you bike the bike. Anyway, Kill Radio. Talk is still cheap. It's just our way of getting you involved with some of the infrastructure here. Things like Cycle. We know that they're starting a program with obesity in union with, I think... Is it Joe Linton that's doing it with them, or somebody from the LICBC? Anyway, that's out there, and if people want to get involved, you're more than welcome to call me or check it out, leave a message or some sort of contact information at the Bike Oven page or one of the other Cycle page or something like that. Cycle.org, Cyclists Inciting Change Through Life Exchange, and of course the BikeOven.com. It is Kill Radio. DJ Chicken Leather here. Well, we hope you enjoyed those last couple hours. As stated before, Earth Day could be every day, but on the 17th of April, down at the Normandy Avenue Elementary School, 4505 South Raymond Avenue, basically 45th in Normandy, we're having a big Earth Day celebration, all sorts of dancing, reggae acts, and of course some bike maintenance provided by yours truly and the Bike Oven staff. We'll be down there. If you do need your bike worked on, you can come on over to us or one of the other bike collectives in the town. We'll be more than happy to tell you about it. 213-252-0998. Or you can just check out, I think we have a friends page with our Twitter, Facebook / homepage, so you can see who we sort of recommend to hang out with. It is Kill Radio, and want to thank you again for another edition of That's Right, Talk is Still Cheap. Here are the Hectors. They played at a benefit of ours. Kill Radio.

0: 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We're playing DJ Chicken Leather Archives from around 2005 over to maybe 2011. This is what we have on hand. Enjoy.
1: Isn't that how life is? It's the damn it phase. The damn it phase. Let's try once more. All right.

0: it is Kill Radio. This is DJ Chicken Leather. Talk is still cheap. And, of course, it's Saturday here, which we try to spend every day. And, well, the one day of the week that we get out there for you. Kill Radio, talk is still cheap. Tonight's show, a little precursor to what's going to be entailed tomorrow. That, of course, the big rollout for, well, if you haven't heard by now, they're going to block off 7 miles of the street and open it up for just bikes and pedestrians. What a concept. This little idea brought to you by people in our neighborhood called the Ciclavia. You heard from them this morning. Conceptually, a idea that was born out of some needs addressed with violence and what have you in Bogota. But instead of me telling you about it, we've dug up some of our archives, and let's see if we can't channel. That's right, something from a little thing called Habeas Corpus Lounge here on Kill Radio. Let's see if it's coming up. Kill Radio.
1: Our last
2: track
1: is, I think, your recently formed
3: Sick.
2: Sick.
3: Yeah. We've actually been around for a year, but we just started gaining traction recently. And the dream team is Colleen, Steven, Aaron, and Sandra. And myself, I'm Bobby. So I'm sad that Michelle already left because what I'm going to say is kind of a like response to her presentation. If you guys recall, at the end of hers, people started being like, oh, well, what about this street? And she at one point said, you know, oh, LA's built out. There's no room for bike lanes. You can't take many car lanes.
4: Oh, shit. Sorry.
3: I mean, this is a natural map. It's not perfect. But, you know, all these streets have cars on them all the time. You can't take away any car lanes. People will freak out. So we're kind of in this vicious cycle where people don't want to ride a bike because there's too many cars and people can't get out of their cars to get on a bike. So it's stuck. We're stuck like this. So, and, you know, one of the things I saw online said at the current rate of building the bike plan is going to take 200 years to finish the current bike plan, something like that. So I'm not patient enough for that. I don't know about you guys. So what happened in Bogota, Colombia 30 years ago is they just started closing a lot of the streets on Sundays to cars just for a couple hours at first. So you have like a major street going this way and a major street going this way. No cars, but you can bike and walk on it. And that just started to make a really big difference quickly without any infrastructure costs up front, without putting down concrete, without doing anything except just getting some traffic controllers out there and say, no cars on the street right now, just people on bikes. So it's like a radical like incision to the like city fabric that's so messed up right now. And so we've been working on this for like a year now and talking with city councils, and we just had a really good meeting with the mayor's office last month, and we have tentative support for a pilot project. And what we're talking about is probably East Hollywood, where we have support from the neighborhood council there, and just a couple miles, and then maybe up towards Griffith Park, and it might coincide with the art cycle, so it's just going to be a thing for families to come out and walk in their neighborhood and bike. And another important difference from a normal street closure, like the LA Marathon, for example, like goes, like this year, went all the way along Olympic and up here, and cars couldn't cross it at all, and so a lot of drivers got really frustrated because they were totally stuck. One difference with the Ciclovia is that at major signalized intersections, cars can still cross the Ciclovia route. So it's not as disruptive as a street fair or festival that entirely shuts the street. So it's still permeable to cars. People can still drive if they really have to. But it's just a way for

0: would be an ideal situation to see that you could take this. And I'm not saying, don't get me wrong, but there might be other sections of Los Angeles that are a little more violent. Maybe perhaps they could benefit more from your idea.
1: Yeah, totally. They definitely
2: maybe
1: could.
2: I mean, when you start an idea, you just start an idea. So maybe.
1: Yeah,
2: like,
1: I mean, the
2: like
1: idea is that this is the.
2: You could give him some wiggle room.
1: Yeah, I mean, the idea is this is the pilot, and then we're already getting like other neighborhood councils and like people in Santa Monica have contacted us and Pasadena and say, oh, we want you come here and do it too, and then we're just like, okay, well, you start yours there, like, and then you know, meet us in the middle.
0: The slums of South Pasadena.
1: Yeah, yeah, and we have some support from the California Endowment of Unspecified Nature for doing a CCLV in Boyle Heights. But I happen to live near East Hollywood, and so it's kind of
3: well, the thing about CCLV is it doesn't, you know, the idea, actually, it's a great idea. It's going to be all over Southern California. I mean, I think within 10 years, this will be something that'll be in every neighborhood. We just have to get it started, and we're going to get it started this probably by this spring. And we just need to start with one route and show that it works. And the idea is to make it like a farmer's market. Like, once you get a good farmer's market going, every other neighborhood wants one. And that's the idea, is that we want to get this great idea out there. I think all the media coverage shows how great of an idea it is, because people are really interested. It's so simple. And then once we get it going, people go, wow, how can we get this over here? How can we get this in our neighborhood? That's what we want. We want people pushing the demand for it.
4: I have a question. Now, when you say started, does that mean that you map out when streets get shut down, you work with the city, then do you go ahead and work with like neighborhood councils, and do you form groups to decide programming and that sort of thing? Like, where does the content
1: company? Well, right now we're setting up, we're going to have a planning meeting with neighborhood council and with people who live in East Hollywood to just come up with a specific route in their neighborhood. And that's what we want to do, is have it come from the people, it's like for the people who live in that community.
4: Right.
1: So we want them to help us figure out what is the best street in their neighborhood or streets that they want that route to be.
3: I'm interested in what you mean by content. So what kind of content are you looking for?
4: No, I mean, I know what a CCLV is. I mean, it's that what happens is, you know, you get like a bunch of people exercising together or dancing together. I mean, this sort of thing seems to me that it just comes from the people, and they create content as they will when they get to this site. Like, this site is to be activated by the people.
3: Yeah.
4: And I mean, that's a beautiful thing, but you may need to nudge people into that sort of free environment that they're not really used to. I mean, the city itself in a normal day-to-day working mode is, you know, choked off and frustrating, and, you know, like this vascular system that doesn't really pump its blood properly, you know?
0: No
4: so
0: fun.
4: That's what I mean in terms of, like, you know, kind of steering, like you have a steering committee or whatnot. I mean, not that it should be decided by a certain group of people, but these people should have, you know, create the impetus and sort of the
5: seed. Yeah, and I think once Bobby shows the presentation, you'll see we've developed some criteria, kind of an example of a route. So as Bobby mentioned, we're more in kind of our strategic planning phase, and we've been working through this for the last year or whatnot. And we're planning in the new year to kick off a workshop for the pilot program. And hopefully then, you know, then that'll kind of create the model for you know, future ones.
4: Right.
5: But I think if you see here, we've developed criteria, and we'll show this during the workshop to help kind of guide the residents who may not be used to thinking about their streets in this way.
4: Right, because in a certain way, you also have, I mean, it's, for it to succeed the first time out, and for the city to want to do it again, you really kind of have to create the...
6: It is Kill Radio. We're going to take a minute to see if we can't clean up the audio here. No doubt you've heard the hum. Oh, my God. Those rock and rollers have broken into the studio again. It is Talk Is Still Cheap. Give us about 30 seconds. We think we can fix it then.

0: engaging other organizations. We're trying to get some funding for planning right now, but we're also looking for sponsorships and whatnot. So we're hopefully trying to create kind of a model then that could be replicated.
1: Like any other planning process, it will have a, it'll have a backbone that we've developed. We'll bring that to the people in a community meeting, and we will collect their input. But at the same time, we'll have structure to kind of coach them and show them like how to do it, and you know, that way we gain from what they want and what they need. We provide something that they will use and what they'll like.
2: Right.
1: At the same time, while we're doing this, we're reaching out to the public. We're getting ideas through this. We've been doing this for about a year. We have made contacts and we found other interested parties that, you know, we expect to partner with us. Mm-hmm. Like you're saying, content and program.
2: Right.
1: There's a school of dance that has been interested, and you know, perhaps we'll have classes, you know, in a park.
2: Right.
1: That's along the route.
3: Yeah, I just want to say that I came to this idea from the standpoint of open space. And
4: this is the gentleman from CARS, the community redevelopment.
3: I have a fellowship
4: just
3: from the Durfee Foundation for two
4: kind of
3: years.
4: Called CARS.
3: And I'm looking at the issue of open space and how public space can be activated, because I produce events in the city, and I produce events in public spaces. I don't know if anyone went to GLOW last year at Santa Monica, I produced that. So I'm really interested in using and closing the streets so that people can bike and people can walk and people can have fun. That's a critical part of it, but just as important is to transform people's concept of their own city so that they see those streets, which are usually just these passageways for these mechanical vehicles, that they see that as part of their lives and that they own that street. That street belongs to them, and that they can create something meaningful there and to create a way for people to come together, because this city lacks significant public space, and so we don't have the chance to interact like this. Thank you, Linda, for bringing us all together here. And Ciclovia could be this amazing thing to not only get people out of their cars and to get people onto bikes and to get people to ride and walk, but to get people to talk to each other and to connect, and to connect different neighborhoods together, to connect different peoples together. So Ciclovia has many different resonances, and it's, I think, could benefit the city in so many different ways, which is why the mayor's office, when we went in, they were really excited, and they got it, which, to their credit, and we were pretty shocked at that meeting.
5: How did you guys get so much credibility? Because, like, in the bike thing I've been doing for, like a couple of years now, and it's, like, the guy just doesn't give a shit, really. I mean, what's the deal? Who did you talk to? How did you get this?
6: You have to build relationships.
2: And Jonathan Carfrey.
5: Yeah. Yeah.
1: It's also not just a bike thing.
5: Yeah, I mean, that's the thing I think
1: this
5: of bike.
1: This is a cultural event. Yeah. Bikes are obviously part of it, but this is about community, it's about families, it's about space.
5: It's bread and butter, like little politics, right? So,
7: I was living in New York City this summer, and they had summer days, and they closed off really busy street in Manhattan. And it's like you never forget how to ride a bicycle. It's like it was so joyful. And of course, New York is more bike friendly, I guess, because there's more designated bike lanes, especially now. But it just took so it was instant. There didn't need a lot of public education. Everybody got it, and they called it summer days. They didn't call it biking or, you know, because it was meant to be enjoyed, and I think the focus was on a shared experience of pleasure and the slow speed and seeing your neighbors. And I think even the guy who does the Sunday fashion report did a fashion review about all the fashions that came out, you know, all the what people were wearing on summer days, because then you could stroll around, you could be a flaneur, you know, you could really be a flaneur or be a bicyclist or be a roller skater.
3: I mean, this idea has completely taken off in Latin America, and it's really great that LA, you know, look towards the south and not have, we don't have to say Amsterdam, or we don't have to say New York. We can actually find resonance in cities that actually look like us in both their structure and their skin type. It's really exciting, because that there's in the United States there are ciclovias happening, but they're not called that, and they don't happen every week. And we would love to be able to have like the first regular ciclovia that's like Guadalajara, Mexico City, Bogota, where it's every Sunday, and it's transformative in that way, and it really makes an amazing difference.
2: My question for you, Aaron, and just for everybody involved with Ciclovian, in terms of the regularity of it being a weekly thing.
3: It's a big goal.
2: Yeah, no, I mean, which is amazing. But some of my experience that I've kind of encountered in terms of street closures and different things like that, I'm not as familiar with farmers markets as you were talking about in terms of what they do for their street closures and permits. But I know that often, like, the city will want to charge for street closures. And I was just wondering, I mean, sort of, just that they'll, you know, and sometimes they'll give a permit for a particular amount of time. Like, how would, like, what are the logistics of getting a street closed, like, you know,
0: well,
2: once a week?
0: I'll actually answer that. Because, you know, Aaron, I'm glad he joined us recently, and we've been looking at this issue for a long time, and you know, when we were kind of budging it out, you know, the biggest cost, if we were to finance it, would be for police, for permeable intersections and whatnot. And so, but once we were able to relationships with electeds that, and then build the support, you know, for the city to internalize those costs are, you know, I mean, they're paying for those services anyway, so it's minimal cost to them. So so the ultimate goal is to have the city, you know, adopt this and do it on, hold it on a regular basis so that the cost, you know, to them is minimal compared to what it would cost for us to actually have to fund it. Mm-hmm. And we're also seeing it as a revenue generator that we're trying to reach out to local businesses too. And that's one of our criteria too, is looking at what businesses are there. And so, you know, that increases their tax base, so that it's kind of a win-win.
7: I think of it also, I mean, when the Lakers win, the streets are closed and the city picks up the bill. When
0: right.
7: Michael Jackson,
0: exactly.
7: May he rest in peace, the memorial service, just this is like a grassroots Michael Jackson memorial service to bring people together.
0: Right.
7: And
0: a celebration,
7: and yeah, and if you frame it in that as a civic good, then it's understandable that if the city would absorb the cost.
5: Market in a parking lot with a cinder block wall shoulder high.
4: It is Kill Radio, and we're just hearing at the Habeas Lounge talking about some bike issues here. Apparently, the disc is now dirty after playing for how many minutes? That rumble, we thought it was here in the studio. It's actually the Metro local bus outside, which has now been parked for the last 15 minutes of the show. It is Kill Radio. Just killing me here. Anyway, we're going to try cleaning this disc. We don't think it's the disc. We think it's actually other things involved. But Kill Radio, doing our best to bring you a little bit of this. Perhaps it's the fact that it's in front of the window. And there, the bus is finally moving when there's nothing to play. Kill Radio, one more time. Let's see if we can't get the Ciclovian open space. So we've heard about open paths, open abilities.
5: Yeah.
4: We'll just end this idea here with Joseph.
5: A farmer's market in a parking lot with a cinder block wall shoulder high. And one train stop away in South Pasadena, they shut down all the streets. And the Highland Park farmer's market was maybe like one or two yuppies, a retired person who was lost. And then all the people in the neighborhood kind of like look over the wall suspiciously. And the one in South Pasadena was, it's the biggest demographic mix
0: yeah.
5: possible because they shut the streets down.
0: Right.
5: So
0: well,
5: that's
0: yeah.
5: a big difference, and I
0: yeah.
5: think that's probably why
0: and
5: the local businesses.
0: The Highland Park Farmers Market.
5: They did.
0: Yeah.
6: Yes, they did.
5: So I did a little, yeah, connecting. Yeah. So the businesses there are all, like, I was used to my shop around the corner of the old farmers market, and I moved because the foot traffic sucked.
0: Right.
5: But right where there's this farmers market every week,
0: yeah.
5: all the stores are still, there's no vacancies there, like right in
0: yeah.
5: that little half a block cluster. So.
0: Yeah, no, that's a great point. And just two other things I wanted to mention was you'll see in the example, we were actually wanting to connect with the bicycle district without thinking of a name for, or what the neighborhood would actually be called. And the second thing is that we see permanent signage, both temporary and permanent signage, as being part of the program, so that people would know and be able to plan ahead of time, which streets would be only accessible by bicycles and pedestrians. So, I think we should probably go to the presentation if we have time, or I don't know if we...
6: I think we've covered pretty much everything, all the points in there. So, I mean, I've just been going through the pictures so people can look at them, but I'd just be interested in any more questions or...
7: Just for time purpose, I'm wondering, are there any questions about this? Because maybe what, because we're really over the time.
4: So once more, just to cue you in, this is a broadcast trying to explain to you here on Talk is Still Cheap what the Ciclovia is going to be like. And of course, we heard it from the creators at the Habeas Gallery. The Habeas Gallery located downtown on Figueroa, and they had a bit of things. Let's hear one more question, perhaps related to the Ciclovia.
8: Be able to ride and feel safe everywhere. What's going to change? What's going to change?
7: Pretty much feel safe. I just haven't yet done the downtown. I mean, when I'm on the bike,
4: this is chicken leather trying to figure out what's going to make our
8: so we have to get
4: our moderator here feel safe enough to ride her bike on the streets. I'm not displacing the fact that people fear things, or the fact that there's definitely something else going on out there, and by that I mean. It's the idea, if you are facing traffic, and it froze again and said it was dirty, and that's why I'm talking through this, it's the idea that there is that fear factor. And while that is a game of chance and something the networks put forward, you notice the fear factor isn't around anymore. But I digress. We're going to see if we can
8: get
4: more of this.
8: How are we going to get you on a bike? Because
7: I am on a bike.
8: Yeah, but I want you to be able to ride and feel safe everywhere. What's going to change? What's going to change?
7: I pretty much feel safe. I just haven't yet done the downtown. I haven't yet downtown. I mean, when I'm on the bike, I'm riding over the Brooklyn Bridge. I'm riding in Manhattan.
8: So we have to get somebody to build a bridge? Okay.
7: Yeah.
8: No, but what I'm saying is...
9: I'm riding in my skirt and clogs.
8: Yeah, I mean, no offense. I didn't get dressed up tonight. I know you all think this is like a, whatever, but this is how... I mean, you basically don't need to put on spandex. You don't need to do something special.
7: I mean, you're talking to somebody who, when I was living in the Netherlands for 10 years, I never once drove a car.
5: Well, here's the big difference. Okay, if you have a kid in L.A. on your bike, your kid needs some freaking headphones, because gun range headphones, because the buses that the BRU girls are really proud of, like, it's cool when you're an adult, you listen to rock and roll music or whatever, you like the hip hop, your ears are fucked up, but when you got an infant with you, the potholes become a viscerally damaging thing for you, and they can actually hurt your kid. But the noise from buses, I cannot overstate.
8: Actually, I got friends, it's Sexy, used to ride with earplugs all the time. I never understood why, but the valley is so noisy.
5: Yeah, when you have a little baby, it's really hard to deal with that. You don't want to destroy their ears. So that's a big difference here. So I can understand why.
7: I'll blog about it. I'll start.
4: All right. So if you're keeping a record of what's been going on tonight, we're covering the Ciclovia. All the people have been talking. Here's a couple of hints that you may want. Get a helmet for your kid if you're bringing your kid along. Put some. I think that's mandatory regardless of what day of the week. You should have a helmet on your kid. The other thing is maybe some ear protection if he's a little small chumper. Anyway, let's get back to listening to this, and we're recapping the Ciclovia from the last 2 years. It's happening tomorrow here in Los Angeles.
7: I know it's kind of winding down, but I'd love to get Nina, kind of shift the focus and get Nina
4: Well, they're talking about other things at this. They had a different agenda. We have the agenda for you tonight. It's you. You, the listener. Give me a call, 213-252-0998. That's 252-0998. We got here a little bit early because we thought we were going to do some highly rewarding, yet kind of... Basically, we're stewing over humans here in the studio, and it takes a little bit of time. But with that in mind, cannibalism hasn't lost its beauty, its structure, its life force. We're not eating people. We're digesting the news for you so we can give you a quick, informed listening structure so you too can be informed. It is Kill Radio. Once again, the Spoken Art Ride, starting in literally, about an hour. You have an hour to get over to Northeast Los Angeles. If you're taking the Red Line or some other public transportation, it's right off the, that's right, Heritage Square stop, right, located right there in Highland Park, 37th and Fig is the exact address. I think it stops on French Avenue. You'd walk that little two-block stretch of the Arroyo Seco, and bam, you're on Figueroa, right in between the Flying Pigeon and there. We're going to see if we can't get a call to there and see how it's going in a few minutes. But now we're going to be listening to, that's right, the Ciclovia being talked about at City Labs. Here we go. One more time. Let's see if he can talk. It's
10: smaller than you want to believe.
11: Yeah, I mean, it's about decisions you make, the little things, how are you going to get, you know, someplace on a Saturday morning.
10: Now, there's some places in L.A. where it's getting even friendlier to bike. I'm thinking of places like Silver Lake and Echo Park. Do you see any space with, and I'm going to put you on the spot here, with the bike plan that could be improved in Los Angeles?
11: Yeah, I mean, in a lot of ways, I think... Right now, we're all waiting. We're waiting to see what this next draft is going to look like because, you know, it's late January 2010. Comments have closed only a few weeks ago, and right now, our city government is processing our comments, and they're considering, because that's all they're on the hook for, is considering. Let's see what they actually do. You know, I've heard rumors that it's, you know, coming out in 2 months or so, maybe 3 months. We'll see. And there's a lot that can be improved. Obviously, you know, sometimes you'd like to see like what these commitments are, actually set goals, you know, something stronger than one day in the future. Like, actually set a target, something you can live up to or fail to live up to, but something.
10: Yes. Well, here's your.
4: Well, that of course, Steve talking about the bike plan, that's what we were talking about at the time. But you have to keep in the back of your mind, these guys are always have the gears working with the Ciclovia. The Ciclovia, as we heard, that 7 mile stretch that is a test strip. You know, it's kind of funny because in places like Bogota, they did 70 miles. So we're doing a tenth of what they did. And look at all the red tape. My God, they used to do 70. They did 10 times this, and nobody complained. And in fact, it changed the fabric of how they lived. And I heard it on a good account this morning on Bike Talk that the creator of this in Bogota is going to be down here tonight, tomorrow. So we look forward to seeing if it meets up to his standards. Not that we're competing, even though if we did, we'd probably lose. And this is one race I don't want to lose. This is one race where we want to change the face of Los Angeles for the better, I think, for a quality of life issue that really encompasses everybody, whether you're in a car or on a bicycle. It is Kill Radio. Let's get back to the conversation with Steve at City Labs. He was talking about, that's right, the new bike plan. Or the old bike plan.
10: It's going well. And they always seem to be here.
4: And now we got Bobby.
10: Kneeling just so I can, not because of any kind of holy kind of vestige or some religious thing, but it's easy to get you at eye level this way. Now, that being said, one of the things this project is helping you do is if you ride on a Sunday and you find it normal, you might ride another day of the week.
11: That's right.
10: I know that the LA Bike Coalition is trying to get people to ride on Friday.
11: Yeah.
10: And it's with no other kind of background than to reduce people to the point where if they feel comfortable riding their bike, they're becoming part of a percentage that will mitigate gridlock. Because it's not a big number. It's only 1-2% that will eliminate that lock. So is it's you're just like in a parking lot where you drive.
11: Yeah.
10: This is just another alternative, whether it be this, and I'm not advocating just bikes, but, you know, public transportation.
11: Yeah, all of
10: absolutely.
11: Things.
10: Yeah. All these things help, and it's not just helping, you're saying help.
11: Sure.
10: No, it's making the quality of life better, right?
11: Yeah, absolutely. That's right. I mean, some people in media try to pit bikes versus cars. It's ludicrous.
10: Yeah.
11: the motorists, the people who want to drive their car every day or who need to for some reason, whatever that may be, they should be the biggest advocates for cycle improvements, because the better it is for cyclists, the more people will get out of their car, and the better it will be for those who have to be in their car, for the working driver, the people who, you know, drive delivery trucks.
10: Sounds fantastic. Okay, so do you have a target date, or is it still in the works for cycle?
11: Late June, we're looking, June 27th.
10: All right, we'll keep it in mind.
4: All right, it's changed a little bit because now they had to get everybody from, let's just say, the dog catchers to the street sweepers to the little guy that cleans up after the elephant there. So we're looking at it tomorrow, 10-10-10, and it's not a mystic date. I know that there's many other things going on, including a bicycle repair with the people from Transitions. What's up with that? I think I'm going to email them right now and say, hey, look, we're doing this thing you might have heard of called Cyclovia. We've only been planning it now for 3 years. Hello. We'll do the bicycle repair. We'll get out there. And, in fact, we'll invite you all to come out. It is Kill Radio. In fact, as I say that, they're getting ready for the big art show. I saw part of it. Pretty nice stuff that I think his name is Noah is brought in, and it's not that Noah. But it is a nice art piece, as we see some bike riders actually walk up the hill. Any way you get up is viable in my book. It is Kill Radio. Let's see if we can't get back to this and get it to work here on Kill Radio.
10: So, this just looks like fantastic. I got to get a copy of this and play on the show. Or have you in the studio. You've always wanted to be a DJ, right?
11: Absolutely.
4: This is Steve. I kid him because he played. He had on cassettes an air check of stuff he did in the South, and we are going to have him in one of these days.
10: Who? Amanda?
12: Amanda Roberts.
10: Nice to meet you, Amanda. How did you get involved with these guys?
12: I work for Community Arts Resources.
10: Oh.
12: And we produce live cultural events and do cultural planning. So Aaron Kelly, the president of the company, heard about this, and we kind of glommed on to the Cyclovia committee, and we've been helping ever since.
10: Clean air sounds like something we can all live with, regardless.
12: Yeah, especially right now. I've been coughing for a week and a half. Thing, but if I lived in some beautiful clean air, it might not be as big a problem.
10: Well, it's funny because we think of clean air only being something in China during the Olympics or something, but then they realized after it was so clean for a week, they said, hey, maybe we should do this all the time, and they said, nah. And it's like, it's so easy, you know? It's like, maybe they went from having all bikes to cars, and we're kind of doing the opposite here.
12: Right, well,
10: it's like all these cities are sort of like reaping the benefits. I'm thinking of places like Portland, they always talk like that. It's always got to be Copenhagen. You know, why can't it be LA? You know, that's my argument.
12: Yeah, it's a mentality shift, is what it is. So, and it's the infrastructure. We need to create better infrastructure so that the everyday person is, you know, willing to go out and ride their bike or walk to the subway station or hop on the bus. I mean, it's really, it's kind of a global change in LA that has to happen.
10: Now, I'm thinking people don't get out of their cars normally, but maybe if we started marketing the fun part of it,
12: which I think is what we're trying to do.
10: Yeah.
12: I mean, I think that's what Cyclovia is about, is, you know, creating temporary public space and opening it up for recreational and social opportunities.
10: Now, the DWP, not that I hate them or anything, was working on my pipes in my street. They blocked off the street. And lo and behold, it took, I think, a day and a half to realize, hey, it's blocked off. We can play in the street. What do you think happened? It was just massive amounts of kids having fun in the street. It was like 1909. It was like the turn of the century again, basically,
11: awesome.
10: Like two
11: awesome.
10: Centuries ago.
12: Yeah.
10: And it was like, people don't need any kind of instruction to figure out if there's no cars, the streets are ours.
11: Flush some paper towels. Get the WP out here.
10: All right. Hey, well, thanks. Nice to meet you.
12: Nice meeting you, too.
10: And look forward to your cycle be at. I got to get a copy of this for the show.
11: Hey.
10: This or something.
11: So they told me I had to pick a genre, and I was like, nah.
4: That's Kill Radio. We're going to get them in the studio just to spin. So we've covered the Cyclovia at a couple different places. We're going to do one more in just a few minutes. It is Kill Radio. They're telling me now in the tech booth that they have to deal with something here. Otherwise, it's going to implode. Kill Radio. We're the only studio that can bring you implosions. How about that? So a little bit of music for about 30 seconds, and hopefully they can work it out. Kill Radio.

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Talk is still cheap. We're still looking at a meltdown in the studio. We're going to try and get it to you momentarily. It is Kill Radio. Stay cool.

0: That is Kill Radio. Let's see if we can't get back to more on the Ciclovia here. It is Kill Radio. I'm hearing people clapping in the background. I think that's on the tape. We haven't imploded here. Let's see if we can't jump ahead a minute. Kill Radio. So anyway, Talk Is Still Cheap is going to be there tomorrow. Or actually, I'm going to be there tomorrow covering it for next week's Talk Is Still Cheap. So we'll hopefully get to you. It is Kill Radio. Here we are at the Mayor's Conference that he did on the Bike Summit earlier. Mayor's Bike Summit.
1: More time than, some of the others.
0: And we're going to hear about the Ciclovia.
1: Mr. Bailey. Also with us is Aaron Paley. And then Jessica Meany.
0: So
2: I'm Aaron Paley with Community Arts Resources and the Ciclovia Committee.
3: I'm Adonai Lugo, I'm also with the Ciclovia Committee.
2: And we're here to give a brief presentation about Ciclovia, which is a new program for the City of Los Angeles and hopefully for all of the County of Los Angeles, which is premiering on October 10th, 2010, 10-10-10. And we're very excited. We have t-shirts to present to all of you, and here, let's show the banner. This is a new partnership with the city. We're very excited to be working with the mayor's office, with the city council offices, with the Department of Transportation,
1: and
2: the
1: LAPD. And so clear, we were also working on this before the accident.
2: Yes, yes, this has been in process now for 2 years. I should turn this around so everybody can see it. So this is a new program that's going to open up 7.5 miles of city streets.
3: So, basically, the Ciclovia is an event that started in Bogota, Colombia in the 70s, and what you do is you close down streets to cars and you open streets to people so people can get out and walk, rollerblade, bicycle, do all sorts of things. And the event's gotten very popular all over the world. In the United States, we have them happening regularly in Portland, New York, San Francisco, Chicago, Miami. LA is a little behind, so we are working really hard to get caught up here, and we're really excited about seeing 7.5 miles closed down between Boyle Heights and East Hollywood on October 10th.
2: And we may be behind right now, but we think we're going to take the lead. On 10-10-10, there's also Santa Monica is launching something, and South Bay Cities are launching something as well. We're looking for a regional network. As Bogota has 80 miles every Sunday, that is opened up for people on bikes and pedestrians. And what we're hoping to create in Los Angeles is something similar over time. We're doing this as the first initiative on 10-10-10, but it's not the only time. This program we hope to roll out 5 times next year as well. We're creating public space here. It's not just taking over the streets for bicycles, it's creating public parks in a park-poor city. It's also a tremendous benefit in terms of neighborhood development and what it can do in economic development.
3: So we see a lot of different ways in which the Ciclovia is going to help people rethink how they use public space in Los Angeles. There are benefits, as Aaron mentioned, for everyone across the board, and we're really excited to have you on board, Mayor Villaraigosa, and we're definitely going to see you out there on October 10th.
2: Yes, this is a public-private partnership. The Citizens Committee, which has been an all-volunteer effort for the last 2 years, we've raised $80,000 in cash and thousands of dollars more in in-kind support. We're working with you, the City Council, and we need all of your support. We need volunteers. We need more donations. We need everyone to get the word out. We would like 100,000 people out there on 10-10-10. And the website?
3: Is ciclovia.org. It's ciclavia.org. So check it out.
2: Thank you.
1: This was when I returned from Mexico City, yes, it was in November, I came back and said to my staff, why aren't we closing down streets on a Sunday as an example, and I got 10,000 reasons why I couldn't do it. And they told me about Ciclovia and that we were working for 10-10-10. Actually, I thought we were, at the time it was September, but you know, it's now going to be 10-10-10. And I can tell you, you said we want to make something like this permanent. It boggles my mind, and this is where I sometimes do get frustrated with, and not necessarily the folks here, but just with a bureaucracy that tells me it can happen in virtually every other place in the world, but it can't happen here. There's got to be a way to figure out. This is going to help us do that, and I'm excited about it, and I will participate on October 10th.
4: Jessica Meany.
1: And then...
0: There you heard it. It is Kill Radio. Oh, so we know that that works here in the studio. Holding together this with bubblegum and sweat today. Kill Radio, talk is still cheap. Apparently, they've downgraded it from, I guess, DEFCON 1 to DEFCON 2 now. So we're looking good. No implosion, I guess they're going to make me go out and hold up the red sign in front every once in a while. It is Kill Radio. Well, we heard from Steve there talking at, I think it was the City Labs group, which was organized as a bunch of nonprofits getting together in one room and talking it out. Similar to how the Habus Gallery, but they were doing it more along the lines of like, let's show mapping, let's show how bike culture is. And with that in mind, places like UC Riverside this week is doing wonderful things if you're a bicyclist, and even wonderful things if you're not a bicyclist, or wonderful things if you're just out in Riverside, along with the fact that they're showing free movies. I mean, who doesn't like a free movie? I think tonight is, or last night was American Graffiti. Tonight is, I don't know. But we're hoping it's American Graffiti again. No, it's on Fridays and Saturdays. Next week, it's a Friday and Saturday thing. And next Saturday, the 16th, they're showing The Bicycle Thief and To Live and Die in L.A., the one that just showed at the Bike Film Festival by David Rowe. I guess he's going to go out to Riverside, maybe catch a Metrolink or Drive or who knows. It's not that far, guys. And it's well worth the $10 of gas in your gas tank to get there and back to experience a little bit of bike culture in a setting like the Culver Art Center, so named after Art and Barbara Culver, in unison with the UCR Art Shock Arts Block / University of Riverside. I think it's a Sweeney gallery that they used to do, or the Sweeney kind of art gallery opening / collective. I know Trick Miller helped me out on this. He actually had a really cool-ass thing that we talked about earlier. Like trails or what have you, light kind of sensory with his Bell Music Ensemble from the world's biggest bike song. It is Kill Radio, so if you have the intonation to get down there, you might want to check it out. We're trying to get one more thing for you on the Cyclovia, but before that, we're gonna pop this in and hear a little bit of what went on down there in Riverside. I know we played some of this earlier, so we're gonna try and channel some things that we didn't play on Bike Talk here on Kill Radio. One of the things we ran into were some friends of ours. We had talked to Ashira for a few minutes about her piece and how it was more like more like a celebration of life with her John having passed. So in that sense, it's not that we're putting ghost bikes out there just to say, hey, look, man, you guys aren't doing, people are dying, which is how it worked in New York to actually get them spawned to do some change when they saw all the body reports and stuff. What we're trying to do here is a little bit different. We don't want anybody to die. We just want things to change. So that being said, we're going to try and see if we can't play this for you. Having said that, now the machine is back into meltdown mode. We're going to see if we can't play it once more here on Kill Radio, and then we're going to go to something else if it doesn't play. Kill Radio, having a bit of a time here with the heat, the dust. It is Los Angeles, only in Los Angeles. Here we go. Kill Radio. A little bit more from the... Now, why is it doing that? Kill Radio. We're going to see if we can't reduce it here.

0: I know you're listening to us bitch and moan in the background about the sounds that go on here, but I'm joined by a couple members of our new literary department here at Kill Radio. I bet you didn't think we had one of these, but we do. We're all on the up and up here to get you edumacated and entertained. Here we go, Kill Radio. Try it now.
1: What's up, people?
0: Yeah, we've had a lot of implosions here in the studio, and as we say that, this DVD that we have in here is just sticking like there's no tomorrow. What's really great is we've done this before. We're gonna skip to another chapter here. Hopefully it'll play this.
1: Wow, that girl looks really scared.
0: Yeah, it's scary is one thing. Freezing up on us in the DVD market is another. Let's see if we can't get three to play here. Kill Radio. What we're looking at on screen is a couple of the screens. Let's see if we can't take out One Eye Doll. Of course, we don't know where they're from, but everybody wants to know where One Eye Doll is from. Let's just say they're on your radio right now.
1: They're on our dials.
0: Composed of Kimberly Friedman on guitar and vocals, Junior on drums, bass, and special effects. I wonder what special effects means. Do you think they bring him in and he does the smoke machine or something?
1: They probably do it with their mouth, like bebop.
0: Yeah. Oh, I like that. And then there's Senior Fury, Guillaumon Alaz. I think this is from French Canada, if I'm not mistaken.
1: François.
0: This must have been the one. We're trying to find it. With Tragen. But anyway, we've heard some music here. That was actually pretty cool. And what was that? That was cut number 5. See, there's a lot to be said for CDs and vinyl and stuff because you can still read the liner notes. They're not this little flashing sign that goes out.
1: What did the liner notes say?
0: It was Cinderblock.
1: Mm-hmm.
0: Not to be confused with what we played earlier, which was See Jane Run, which was a lot of this. Now, what we're looking at now is some of the Super 8 that was there. There was a Super 8 loop of somebody on a Stingray, which is really great. This is like circa 1960, 1970.
1: Cool.
0: We'll see little kids. They're all drinking hot chocolate out of the thermos. It looks period.
1: Looks very homey.
0: Very homey, very things. And what are we going to see? We haven't gotten to the part where he takes out his bicycle. The little kid's trying to eat with the gloves on. Now here's Dad in the big truck. It looks like a Ford truck. He's got some sort of bike handles hanging out. He's going to the top of this little knoll here. It's like about a 30, 40.
1: Very random moment.
0: Yeah. Very Super 8. Doesn't this like take you back?
1: Very old school.
0: Yeah. Oh, that was it.
1: Oh.
0: Apparently what he did is he got on it and he tried to fly.
1: Really?
0: Yeah, he had little wings.
1: He has the
0: and
1: ability
0: stuff.
1: To fly.
0: I'd go backwards, but this is killing me here. So this is somebody that actually draws on his bike, and we're going to hear a little bit of what they were saying in the studio because it's great. This is Kill Radio. It is the Recycle opening in UC Riverside, brought to you. Their idea was that bike culture, and you're going to hear in a minute, we're going to replay our little interview with Tyler Stalling. She was saying, how does he draw on his bike? What happens if he has to sharpen it?
2: No, I just made it up.
0: Yeah, he draws while riding the bike. Say that again.
3: He draws while riding the bike.
0: Yeah, this should give you an idea about you guys riding and riding your bike.
1: That sounds very dangerous.
0: It does sound dangerous, but apparently, I think it was just for the camera. All sorts of bikes. This bike was done by not James Cameron, but the other one, Cameron Crowe.
1: Cameron Diaz.
0: Not Cameron Diaz. She's. Well, it could be, but it was Cameron Crowe, who I guess it was to reignite his. You're gonna see it here.
1: The director.
0: Yeah, that's the only other person I know that's a. It's Nathan Blockman and Cameron Crowe. Cameron Crowe, not Crowe. Crowe. Oh, so close. Yes. No, I'm just kidding. But what they talk about his fascination with dirt bikes, and he flocked his BMW, BMX. Consider, have you ever seen your BMW flocked for Christmas?
1: No, I've never seen
0: that. No, I didn't think so. All sorts of types, green-haired people. This is from the tour to drugs. These are all the uniforms they wear.
1: Collection of eccentric people.
0: Yeah. And there's a little card in the route from Mocha to the Fringe Festival in 2008. What's really fun is they had a collection of spoke cards and some of the roots on them, which was always cool. This is the media journey. Now, you may be wondering what these guys are doing in the studio right now. We're going to be talking a little bit about some of the literary goings on in the world at large, and they're going to be having a show coming on later on. Now,
1: right.
0: What's your show with Rob called?
1: It's Rob.
0: Rob Oliver and
1: Rob.
0: And what's your name, sir?
1: And Rick.
3: Rusty.
1: Rusty.
0: Rusty, of course, has jet black hair here.
1: He's English.
0: Why do they always call redheads Rusty? I never get
1: He's
0: that.
1: Party.
0: Did you ever want to have another name or something, Rusty?
3: No, I was fine with that.
0: He's fine with that.
1: He's
0: See,
1: part, English.
0: All these gingers are all happy with the idea of being called Rusty. I'm never going to call anybody Rusty in my entire life. That just means that you have to open them up with a crowbar or something. But it is Kill Radio. There's a little bit of a film clip here at the museum or the gallery. The Culver Gallery, where they have people that have gone carless for many years, telling them why they went carless. We recognize Patricia from... what is the Agalaga House,
1: yeah.
0: Also known for its work with feeding the homeless on Sundays and food not bombs. We're just throwing that in there. They have her listed as an employee for the Red Cat, but she does far more than that. Helped out on many occasions. This is the only one where it really evokes something more than just somebody being shot. There's her boyfriend kind of there, and she's talking about riding 40 hours a week.
1: Right.
0: Because she likes it. She doesn't want to be in that little steel coffin that called a car. She enjoyed feeling this.
3: You get to enjoy the city a lot more.
0: Rusty, do you ride a bike?
3: I'm going to start after today.
0: So we've inspired him to ride his bike today. I like that.
3: Yeah. I just got a bike 2 days ago, and I'm going to start riding my bike. But I do ride the subway.
0: Well, that's good. That reduces your carbon footprint. But do you actually get there on time?
3: Yes, I do. I have to wake up a little bit earlier, but I do. And I do enjoy the city a lot more than driving in a car. Because when you're driving in a car, you know, you just go.
1: You kind of get that claustrophobic feeling. You know?
0: It is. I like to drive sometimes, but I got to be honest. Sometimes I just get tired and I want to get on it. What's really great is they had a cross section in this exhibit. I really was trying to find what artist did this because it was all walks of life, everybody, all economic barriers. This is somebody now they're showing, Stephen Box, who's actually running for a community office, talking about how it's so nice. It's like an equalizer. And he's there with his lovely wife. They're sitting on their bike that happens to have an extra cycle. I think they got it for their film production. She's an actress, but she's been carless for like the last 4 or 5 years. And she used to do it because she learned about the cultural diversity in the neighborhoods and how she could see things that you'd never seen in a car. Her, actually, NC and Jennifer Moran also did the East Hollywood Art Cycle, and there was an art video piece that was composed of all the things that went on at the last art cycle. It's been going on for 2 years where they close off the streets. And earlier you heard how they closed off the streets for the Ciclovia. This is similar to that, except this is more... let's just say bike-oriented, more musical-oriented, which is amazing. I'm looking forward to seeing something of that tomorrow, too. Here you go. I'm passing it to Rusty because he's looking at me like he needs this.
3: Tomorrow, the streets will be about 7 miles, right, of the city?
0: That's right, Rusty, and I didn't even have to prompt him or show him any kind of stuff. You're really well-informed.
3: From, I think, East Hollywood, all the way, no, West, no. Where are we here?
1: Even the middle of the streets will be
0: We're in Koreatown, but you're talking East Hollywood, which is 3 blocks up. Yeah, it's from East Hollywood all the way to Hollenbeck Park.
1: What is the purpose of the event?
0: Well, it's funny because you missed the first hour, which was just a recap of the last, I don't know, 2 years where they've been planning it. And it's really funny. The only thing that stopped them from planning it seems like was money from the cops. I'd like to believe that all this was, but there has to be other readings. We just don't want to all pin it on cops and greed.
1: Some kind of conspiracy going on for sure.
0: But people started biking, riding the bus more. I think this is Alex Thompson. He started out with some environmental values, and he used to ride his bike, and then it started to be once a week, then 3 times a week, and then it started to get 6 times a week, and he said, wow, it's starting to get like biking. He runs started a little thing called Bikerwave over there on the west side of town, and he's been doing it. He called in this morning saying that he's going to enjoy it too.
1: Oh,
0: I promised him a cup of coffee. What about you, Rusty? Cup of coffee in the morning on Kill Radio?
3: That sounds good to me.
0: All right, it is Kill Radio. The literary crew in here. We're going to get some literary chops in a second. It's really funny because we used to have a big library here, and it's dwindled down to 4 books.
1: Oh my
0: so,
1: God,
0: Kill Radio here. Yeah, I know. That sort of tells you. A lot of them were conspiracy theory. It was like how the KGB did this.
1: Somebody just came in here and just took all the
0: well,
1: books.
0: What was funny is they were cleaning the thing, and they said, oh, we don't need these. And it was like, what? These are books. They're always great to, you know, read some of their pontificate or whatever.
3: On that bookshelf.
1: I know, it looks like very vintage-y.
0: Yeah, well, you see, that's the other thing. We have all formats. Now, Recycle had a different kind of vibe than any bike show I've been to. Instead of having some bike-oriented band playing bike stuff, they had, that's right, classical music, which lended a kind of a little class to the event. So we're going to have some classical music here as we see if we can't unmelt down some of Kill Radio. It is, talk is still cheap. We're into, I guess, because we started earlier, the second or first hour, with our guests here, Rusty and
1: Weasel.
0: Mr. Weasel to you. It is Kill Radio. Talk is still cheap. Let's enjoy a little bit of the classical music here.

0: How'd you get over here?
1: We have this new invention called the automobile internal combustion.
0: Oh, we don't believe in that anymore.
1: Actually, we'll give you a ride back if you want.
0: Okay.
1: All right.
0: Would you call
1: it? I came with Steve and
0: a couple
1: other people. Yeah.
0: I came with the gentleman outside Kyle right there.
1: Oh, you guys both ride?
0: He was at the bike oven before, so he's a swell guy.
1: Oh, you're kidding. You rode for the bike oven?
0: Might as well, yeah. We were from San Gabriel Valley, yeah. We overrode about 5 miles, went into Rialto, then had to come back south into Riverside.
1: So you made a wrong turn. We didn't even have a map on how to get here. So
0: oh, no way, and I'm working with you. You're truly the 2006.
1: Oh, awesome.
0: The 2006 version, you know?
1: It worked?
0: No. It dies off at Pomona.
1: Came all the way here.
2: I gave him one. I put one on his bike.
0: I'll take another one.
2: That's awesome. Do you want to?
0: My girlfriend would like one. Thank you.
2: That would be awesome. People in LA need to support our community here in Riverside.
1: Sure, give us a few. We'll drop them off at the bike cover.
2: Awesome. We still have to make more, so is that enough?
1: That's perfect.
2: Great.
1: Thank you. You guys live out here in Riverside?
3: Yeah.
1: What do you think of the bike scene out here? If I can just throw you at it. Oh, they both walk away like minutes away.
3: I actually just got you into biking like
1: Did
3: 2 months ago.
1: What are you riding, actually?
3: I have a hybrid bike.
1: Oh, that's pretty cool. Now, I'm going to ask you one question. Do you do it for pleasure or do you actually use it to get around town here?
3: I do it both. I ride to school.
1: Touche.
3: But I don't ride to work.
1: Hey, well, thanks a lot. What was your first name, sir?
3: Jackson.
1: Jackson, you're part of the staff, too. You're
3: Thank you. Thank you.
4: It is Kill Radio. You haven't lost us. We're just in the process of showing some more of the gallery shows. We're now in the sculpture part of it, where the bike itself looks like a skeleton with wheels. It's pretty awesome. Designed by the UC department there at Riverside. So now our DVD has decided to die totally. Oh, it's coming back. Here it is.
5: Great.
4: Kill Radio. So the heat getting to us, but they had all sorts of lightweight cars that I guess the engineering department had put together. It's amazing how this thing still wants to work, even though it's dead. So we're going to see if we can't. Oh, it says the disc is dirty, so we're going to see about pulling it out again.
5: It looks very aesthetically pleasing to look at.
4: Aesthetically pleasing. Yes. You heard it here. So Kill Radio, we're going to bring in hopefully a dustbuster or something to suck off all the dirt. It says
5: it's
4: dirty.
5: It's annoying me. It's all this stopping.
4: Oh, it's stopping, but that's how life is. Stops and starts. So we're going to hear from the curator now of the show, Tyler Stallings.
1: All right. Okay.
6: Hey Tyler. How's it going? Yeah, good to see you, Tyler.
1: You can watch, too. Ask him a question, actually.
6: I'm on the spot. I'm not ready to ask a question.
1: So, Tyler, we're here. Actually, the lighting is a better way. Maybe we'll put you in the center here. Tyler, you've curated this whole event here around bicycles. Can you tell me what was the impetus for this? How did you think this up? Were you riding your own bicycle one day and you said, hey, I need to write this?
3: I need to do this? I think the impetus for the show, exactly what you just said. I ride my bike along here, like, especially riding on the Santa Ana River Trail quite a bit.
1: Wow, that's a long one.
3: Yeah, and I have actually, you know, go down to Orange County,

0: Bernito, over in Orange County. I've been here about 3.5 years now, and so recently the city of Riverside has actually been doing a lot of initiatives to create a bike culture in Riverside, and there's been a lot of discussion about how to do that. So that kind of inspired me to think about doing a show, and it also falls in line with some other shows I've done in my curatorial career, from surf culture to skateboarding to that kind of thing. So, you know, it's about looking at where there's that cross-section of artists and other groups that are, creating alternative ways of living, you know, basically. And so I think that certainly bicycling isn't. And also I think bike culture also isn't something necessarily associated with Southern California, in the sense of a very popular imagination. And so that's also why I decided to kind of call it bike culture in Southern California, was to kind of recognize that and also to take advantage of the grassroots effort that really is here, and so make it a more regional exhibition as opposed to a national kind of thing. So those are some of the ideas behind the show.
1: That's fantastic. Just to touch on that, we heard that you don't live here in Riverside.
0: I live here in Riverside.
1: You live now?
0: Yeah.
1: Oh, okay.
0: Yeah, no, I used to live in Huntington Beach because I was the chief curator of Lagoon Art Museum.
1: Uh-huh.
0: But I've, since working here, I've been living here.
1: Oh, that's fantastic.
0: Yeah.
1: That's fantastic. Yeah. But we've also noticed that a lot of people have ridden all the way out here, too. It's pretty incredible.
0: Yeah. So, I was very happy about that. I actually installed additional bike racks in order to hoping that that would happen.
1: I just left mine with the guys from the lounge out
0: front. Okay, no problem.
1: So, just if I could touch on this, how do you create an instant bike culture here in Riverside?
0: Right.
1: What did you tell them to do? Get Crank Mob out here? Get Alex?
0: From the city perspective, and I'm actually on a bike advisory group for the city, and they have different people on that group, ranging from just aficionados to people really interested in biking as transportation, to all sorts of people. And I think that a lot of the debate that's going on there is about how exactly do you create a quote-unquote bike culture. Is it about, do you install more bike racks in order to create visibility, for example, because there are no bike racks throughout the city, there are very few. But then people who say, who have high-end bikes, they don't want to park their bikes at the bike racks because they're going to be stolen. So then do you get one of those new cubicle things that you put in a parking lot to address them? But then there's not enough of a subway system here where you could actually go from spot to spot, so that doesn't quite make sense. Do you repair the roads, you know, to make those better? Do you teach city workers who are repaving roads to create better transition spots into the bike lane? There are different philosophies. So some of the things I think the city has been doing, and I think where most people at this moment decide to go towards, is more about how do you create more visibility and safety and that kind of thing, rather than spending a lot of money on more high-end things that may or may not work at this moment in time in a way. So those are some of the initiatives that are kind of going on. And there is there's a thing called the Citric Classic Bike Run that they're doing for the first time, too.
1: To coincide with this art?
0: That's happening
1: fantastic.
0: Next weekend, the 17th.
1: Well, I want to thank you for talking to me.
0: Thank you. So.
1: And you've touched on all sorts of interesting things. And once again, it's out here at
0: Sweeney Art Gallery at the Culver Art Center until December 31st. And you can go to the website. It's sweeney.ucr.edu. There's an online catalog and things like that. So.
1: Thanks, Tyler.
0: Yeah.
1: I really appreciate this.
0: Thank you.
1: And
2: that, of course, was Tyler Stallings, the curator of the show, in the gallery there, the Sweeney Arts Gallery, also known. The facade is known as the, the Culver Art Complex. It's the art and, hold on a second, I'm looking for the paperwork. Kill Radio, you don't need to know this. No, now I'm stalling because I've got it right in front of me. The Barbara and Art Culver Center of the Arts. Anyway, Right now, we bumped into somebody that was from, I know you heard earlier if you listened to Kill Radio, the guys from the Bike Lounge. Here's somebody from the Bike Lounge, too, on Kill Radio. And, of course, the door is with the Give Me 3 Feet new poster that came out a couple weeks ago. We're going to be hearing shortly.
1: The postscript.
2: Here we go.
1: Monica?
3: Yes.
1: Was telling me something about one ride that comes in happens here.
3: There's a group here in Riverside called the Cycledelics, and it's a bunch of people. All bikes are able to can go on the rides. On the first Fridays of every month, we meet at Back to the Grind here downtown, around the corner from the Sweeney Art Gallery. But in front at 9:00 p.m. and we just go on casual rides and all have fun and get to know each other and drink and. Have pit stops.
1: Well, it seems there's that quirky thing in there. Drinking is very nice.
3: Oh, it's juice, water.
1: Okay.
3: Beverage of your choice.
1: Yeah. All right. Thank you. We'll let them know that. Is it just the first Friday or every Friday?
3: The first Friday of every month, and we have Sunday rides. Those aren't. I think it's the last.
1: Do you post on your website or?
3: On Facebook. You can look up Cycledelics Riverside. And there's always notifications, but they're all supporters of the Bicycle Lounge, and most of them are members of the Bicycle Lounge. So.
1: Wow, a members only ride, I like it.
3: Not members only, but a lot of members of the community, all ages. I think this past one was the Halloween ride, so sometimes they're themed, and people were wearing
1: costumes.
3: And
1: or maybe that's how they always look. The rest is costumes.
3: Sometimes people just wear costumes for fun.
1: It's funny, but you bring up an interesting point. Do you find that more kids are coming on your rides and maybe women and stuff?
3: This past Friday, there was the three-person, three-seater bikes.
1: Yeah.
3: And it was a father riding the main seat, uh-huh. And then his two little boys in costumes on the back, which were in elementary school, so that was really cool.
1: Fantastic. Here's guys suiting up to take the road.
4: Yes. We're going on a century ride,
1: Actually, my friends are going back to L.A. That's almost a century.
4: Nice. Oh, man, I'm going back home to go sleep.
1: There you go.
4: I can do that, too.
2: We wish we could play that section, but apparently he ended up calling his girlfriend because he was accosted on the road by a Vietnam vet who was an old guy, and the police said, don't press charges. He's old. And it was he's trying to run us off the road. He talked about killing us. And he goes,
5: crazy.
2: Yeah, it's shouldn't you take the crazy person off the road? And it's no, it's only a biker. And I thought, what? What's that about? Anyway, you could see that there were big bikes, tall bikes. That's the ghost bike thing. A little bit controversial there, covering some of the subjects that all the other art exhibits don't cover. There was even part of the naked bike ride in one of the galleries. And then later on, we came back and stopped by the Bike Hub, the newest in the chain of collectives. And we just want to say that the Bike Lounge is trying to get a space at the UCR building there.
5: Yeah.
2: So they're going to be part of Riverside, a permanent fixture with the school, which will... I think something like that always helps a collective to have some sort of, if only just the money for a year from them. The students come in and they don't charge them, and it goes right back. It helps to at least get some tools and stuff. Now we're seeing bread here from the hub without a crown race or a cup press, trying to put this together with a simple assembly of, that's right, all thread and some flange wing bolts. Pretty awesome. This, of course, about...
5: Is he an artist?
2: Yeah, no, he's just... Well, he is, in a way. He builds bikes. He's an artist in that respect. And he's been building a lot of, what do the kids want nowadays?
5: Fixies.
2: Whoa, say that again, Rusty?
6: Fixies.
2: Whatever it is, that some sort of dog with a wheel or something?
6: No, I guess that's what they call them.
2: Yeah, that's correct. It's the fixed-gear bikes that all the kids are doing. It's basically an old 1920s or even before that track bike you have the one cog that runs the bike, and basically you keep the bike running by just running that cog all the time.
5: Yeah,
2: the wheel is
5: everywhere.
2: Quote-unquote fixed to the axle. So there's... Actually, it's not fixed to the axle. The axle still rotates, but it's fixed to the... the gear mesh is fixed to the wheel, so you have to turn it. Yeah, you have to turn it, as opposed to a single gear that still has a free wheel, so you don't have to pedal constantly. Anyway, that's what they've been building. This here is the hub. Some of the bikes they donated, some of the bikes that they tear apart and stuff. And, of course, I was there just sort of oogling and ogling over something. He said, all right, let's just build it. It doesn't look that bad. So, a lot of bikes. This is an old free spirit, but it's got a new life, a second life, and that's what they do down there at the hub. And the hub actually has. I'm hearing Rusty say those are the best ones, not being satirical or anything. I think you're right. The steel ones, right?
6: I like the old school stuff. Yeah, all steel.
2: Yeah, all steel has its
7: steel
2: appeal.
7: Steel lasts forever.
2: Because you can always bend it back if you bend it. And yeah. I don't think these guys realized that. They thought it was in the trash heap. They don't know I'm going to take it on bending. This is actually an old bike that one of the city council guys bought for his girlfriend. And
7: they donated it?
2: Yeah, they donated it. They didn't donate it. They found it there and said, wow, this is fantastic. And lo and behold, after she got it, nobody wanted it. It was kind of sitting in the side. Because it's not small and it wasn't a racing bike, but it's like an old three-speed. And what's really great about it, you'll notice the sticker, it says 1970-something was the last time it was ridden, but it was from Australia, no lie. And look at the lugs on this. Look at the work. It's called the Styron. And apparently it was there for the 100th anniversary of the Olympics now. So it was kind of good. Not their 100th anniversary.
7: That bike must be worth a lot of money.
2: But it was an Olympic bike, and I guess it was some sort of 100th or centennial kind of embracing of that. So not that old, but it's going to get a new life now with one of the city councilmen's or transportation people's girlfriend there. There it is. High wheel from 1872 to 1892.
7: That looks high to
2: ordinary or high wheel. That's also called a penny farthing bike.
7: That looks very uncomfortable to ride.
2: It takes a little bit of doing. So the hub taking off. They fed us. They invited us back. They said, "Come on down, build bikes." That's what they have on their site. And the thing is, they're open. I think Thursday through Sunday. So those 3 days or 4 days. And same kind of deal like the bike owner, the bike kitchen. They ask for a donation for stand time, and the rest of the time they basically let you go through their parts. Anyway, that's our little foray into video here as I'm blowing apart these meters. Let me see if I can fix that. That's a little bit better. It is Kill Radio Talk. It's still cheap. Joining the studios from the guys from the new literary show. Hey, what's it going to be called, guys?
7: Two States and Rick, for sure.
2: All right.
7: Two States and Rick.
2: Two States and Rick. Okay.
7: We just kind of picked it off of a band's name, song name.
2: Yeah.
7: For sure.
2: Well, I know Oliver's not here. He's traveling, but he's been involved in bands and what have you, which I think is pretty cool.
7: Yeah, it's cool. And Rob's MIA as well, but we're going to hold the ship together.
2: He's MIA, but he doesn't know he's MIA. Anyway, it is Kill Radio, and we'll remind you once again that we get out and about. Last week, everybody called and said, hey, where were you guys? We were at the Eagle Rock Music Festival, and that just sounds like a lead-in or a ramp-up so I can teach these guys more about the studios. It is Kill Radio, and lo and behold, we're going to start and go backwards. The last act to wrap up, once again, the Mormons here on Kill Radio.

0: It is Kill Radio. A little bit of skullduggery here with the Mormons, of course. The Mormons freezing in the heat here. Freezing in the heat. Well, Kill Radio, we love it. You love it. Who could ask for anything more? Let's see if we can't, if it's just the disc here. Well, I'm sounding like Elmer Fudd today. Isn't that great? We're going to try another disc here. It is Kill Radio. All sorts of fun stuff coming up tonight, including the spoken art ride that we talked about shortly or briefly before. It's starting literally in 4 minutes. We're going to try and make a phone call and get somebody on the line to tell us where their first stop is. In the meantime, we're going to see about playing more of the Silver Lake Music Festival, and we had it here on a DVD. This is why you shouldn't play CDs and teach at the same time. It is Kill Radio. All sorts of fun stuff. Tomorrow, the Ciclovia. Coming up on Tuesday, we're hearing tale there's going to be some, besides building here in the studio, you can check on our calendar page, but we think there's going to be some fascinating things, including, I guess, a meeting in Elysian Park about what they're doing to the park there. They're going to be doing some renovations in terms of putting in some bike paths and what have you. That, of course, happening at the Alessandro School Tuesday, 6 o'clock. I'm sure there's going to be refreshments for all you people that need to be motivated by food. Anyway, it is Kill Radio. We haven't found the other Eagle Rock Music Festival DVD, so we're going to sort of stall. No, we're not going to stall. We're gonna play for you something else that came along. Of course, you know that a couple weeks ago we were at a number of, that's right, music venues, and of course we were out with the guys from Food Not Bombs. And here's something that nobody believes, but I'm going to play this for the guys in the studios. You're not going to believe this on your radio, but it's kind of self-explanatory here. Kill Radio, we're just testing the system, along with the Bicycle Beauty pageant that was part of Ciclovia's fundraiser. See, it all comes back to Ciclovia tomorrow. They were raising funds by doing a fashion show. This, of course, DJ Piggy in the Blankets. We're going to listen to him spin the wheels of steel here. It is Kill Radio, the Ciclovia party. Be afraid. Be very afraid. 10-10-10.
1: There's kid sizes on the top, hot air.
2: Your house.

0: operation. And now the beer, we have to drain the keg. It's our mission to drain the keg here.
1: The Ciclavia pre-show event was a kegger. Pretty awesome, huh? So tomorrow, I don't know if they're going to be endorsing that, but who knows? I think you can enjoy yourself. The streets are yours again. It is Kill Radio. Keep in mind, there'll be police at all those stop points. I don't think they're going to be enforcing any car protocol, but you still can be pulled over on your bike. Isn't that true? So you're at the Ciclavia, that's right, beauty pageant show. Bobby was there on his tall bike. Pretty incredible. And
2: let me put my helmet
1: here.
2: Here
1: we go with Woody.
3: Yeah, he took a break here. Because
1: this is Woody on his bike.
3: The e-bike, and he's got the little trailer hooked up to it. Yeah.
2: Big trailer.
3: And let's see what the mount is. Is it still that broke? Oh, he upgraded the nail. But this is the most important part of the whole thing. Look what he's fucking hauling. That's right.
2: It's not the refrigerator.
3: It's not just a refrigerator. It's a Food Not Bombs refrigerator. I love how you know you don't expect people to see this on the thing. This is just sick.
4: The other thing is, I keep the board at about zero or
2: half.
4: Yeah,
2: Doug, who gave me the refrigerator, was trying to talk me into taking one of those orange triangles that you put behind trucks.
4: This is just the
2: monitor. This thing's full of sand. This is heavy.
5: I got something better than that.
2: Don't need to carry sand around. We're going minimal.
3: Yeah. All right. Well,
4: pretty much.
3: We're gonna get you moving. Hold on.
4: There, but it's
3: Woody.
4: Going out. You want to keep it at about half. Don't let it peak.
1: So now Woody is actually, that's right, pedaling down.
3: So the deal is,
1: the street with a refrigerator. On
3: I gotta
1: his
3: pedal faster.
1: Toe.
3: He's got a refrigerator, and I think he's pedaling faster than me. And all I got is my bag.
2: And we're going uphill.
3: And we're going. Incline, baby.
2: Incline. We're gonna make this green light, though. Food Not Bombs Fridge going to its destination. Gonna save good for some good food for the good people of the streets.
3: Yeah. All right, man. I'll try to get you a copy of this soon.
2: All right, cool.
3: Damn, fast on that thing, man. With a refrigerator, no less. All right, that's just
2: all the
3: sick.
2: Way from South LA to right. Highland Park. 1 hour.
3: You don't see Lance doing that.
1: Well, that of course, a little bit amazing. What did you think about that there, Rusty? Huh?
6: The guy with the refrigerator.
4: Yeah.
6: That's heavy, man.
1: Insane, they're saying. Kill Radio, we're just trying to check the signal here, a little bit of stick on the stuff. So all sorts of stuff going on here. It is Kill Radio. Getting to, that's right, the final little brief here before we head out. Been showing a little bit of the archives here on Kill Radio, and coming up shortly, I think it's going to be let's see what we got here. Well, we just want to remind you of the spoken art ride going on in Highland Park. Starting out, we're going to see if we can't get the phone. Let's go to a little bit, of recorded information here on Kill Radio.
3: Well, Mia Lerner talked about how there had to be an equality factor in housing, almost like a quality of life.
1: Oh, this is a recap of the Zocalo we were at, where we put the question to City Councilman Stephen Box, or wannabe Councilman Stephen Box.
3: And what I was saying is, do you think there's going to be some space in there for an urban garden or an urban farm?
7: Okay. It's not a question. It's a fact. There is space. There's space right behind you. The only thing missing is, well, you. Because there's the space right behind you. What we use it for is up to you.
3: Yeah, but if it's legislated out of my reach, or there's so many...
7: What do you mean if? And who would legislate?
3: Well, I mean, if there's so many things, I mean, I can't even walk on certain parts of the city without being accosted for A, being there, B, not having the right credentials, and C, you can't be
8: Where's
3: on here with your bike.
8: Permit? Yeah. Where's your film permit?
3: No, I never get bothered about a permit. That's I good. Tell them I'm with
8: That's
3: Mr. Box.
8: They don't see the little red blinky light.
9: So what does he do with those film tapes?
3: Well, I turn them over to the handlers.
10: Right off the FBI.
11: Where's your YouTube channel?
12: Sounds like a good dish.
10: But of course.
13: Bicycles are outnumbered.
7: No, not in Hollywood. We're growing in number.
13: Good.
7: We're taking over.
13: Good.
7: It's the photographers that I'm worried about.
3: See ya.
1: That's right, the structure that's being built over there as part of materials and application. Apparently, they're still working on it. It's going up next week, the final kind of presentation, materials and application over there on Silver Lake Boulevard right before you get to, I think it's just between Berkeley and Effie, right there on Silver Lake Boulevard. It is Kill Radio.
3: Hey,
1: lo and behold, we're back at, yes. We're looking at a little bit of footage here for the purpose of just showing the guys how the system works here. But it is, talk is still cheap. If you want to hear something or have an idea that needs to be pontificated on, give us a call, 213-252-0998. That's 213-252-0998. Here in the studio, showing everybody how stuff works. We're going to see if we can't get that DVD to play one more time than we had earlier. Kill Radio, of course, doing its best to be part of the community. We told you a little bit of about the Seek La Via tomorrow, the Art Rights tonight. But if you want to know about these things, you can always check our community hub. Or better yet, there's a number of places where you can do this, subscribe, and receive these emails about art, about the community and stuff. And they do have their own websites. I know thebikeoven.com is there, Midnight Riders for rides, the Girls from Cycle if you want to learn about bike infrastructure or safety, or when their next art ride is out in Pasadena, where they've put together some rides. You can also find out about some of the other things from Transition Los Angeles, about greening or infrastructure, or how to be part of the phase that's going to get away from using oil and every little thing. It is Kill Radio. Having said this, let's see if we can't get to a musical interlude here that'll occupy you and me. I know that earlier we talked about the idea of fun on these things, and I know this is where it's leading. Yes, it is. People need to have fun. And sometimes the best place to have fun is with those guys from Thunderstorm. So we played a little bit of this earlier, but we had a call. See, somebody called in. That's how it works. You call, we play. We call, we play. They called in and they said they wanted to hear a little bit of the Thunderstorm that we played earlier. This is Thunderstorm out back of the CVS on the ride through. I think they went through LAX that time. It is Kill Radio, Thunderstorm in the offering. We're going to get it to a point here where it was, I think, what is it? Monster Truck is an attitude. So wait for us. Wait for it. Here we go. Wait for it. It is Kill Radio. Oh, this thing is responding so slow. All right. We'll just play it where it is. Kill Radio. And now it doesn't want to play. Isn't that how technology is? Never what you want. Boy, if talk is still cheap, I wonder what technology is. All right. No, the button's not usable. Let's see if this one is. Kill Radio.
14: Thanks for coming down. Bamboo. Your mom.
15: You have one. You got one, but I'm on your
14: Okay. Your mom was shot by a hunter. Okay. Bambi. Your best friend is in the bar. Alright, I feel like I'm in the forest. We are the self that we have created here right now tonight on this ride.
15: You guys look a lot like Thunderstorm. You're not Thunderstorm, are you?
14: Nope.
15: Because we left him with the Inglewood police and the other stuff.
14: I don't know where Thunderstorm is. Now that we're in the jungle, paradise.
15: You guys were just shoppers. You're just shoppers for CVS. You have nothing to do with these Thunderstorm creatures, do you?
16: Nothing.
15: Dude, that shooter's gonna make you all winky and wonky, man.
14: So here we are. In the thick of it all. Here in the forest. Dedicated to everybody here.
15: Don't take the shopping cart, you'll kill yourself!
14: Where are you in the forest? Of course, we think about community. We all go get in the middle. In the forest, we all get in the middle here. With these two lovely creatures. In the forest, everybody gets in the middle. And we all start camping together. It's an easy camp. Don't be afraid to join all the other Thunderstormers in this easy chant that we're about to do right now.
15: Hey man, it's somebody's birthday.
14: Everybody's gotta start having some fun. Everybody's gotta start having some fun. Come on now. Everybody's gotta start having some fun. Come on now. Everybody's gotta start having some fun. Come on in. We don't bite. Everybody's gotta start having some fun. Say it now. Everybody's gotta start having some fun. Say it. Everybody's gotta start having some fun. What I say?

0: Well, give me a good example of what you all feel should be doing right now. Hello, everybody. Come on in. The love is on.
1: This
0: song is all about
1: what is
0: happening.
1: Spell it!
0: I'm gonna spell it out right now.
1: Spell it!
0: I'm gonna spell it out.
1: Spell it!
0: I'm too hip to dance. I said that I'm too hip to dance. That means me. I could dance and show my fast ass, but I'm so hip that I never ever dance.

0: Stop thinking. Yeah, I'm more worried about the tightness of my pants. I'm so
1: yes, it is Kill Radio. Once again, listening to, that's right, the musical stylings of You Got It, Thunderstorm. Anyway, that being said, we want to remind you that coming up at the end of the month, we alluded to it for a minute, the Chupacabras. Woo! Coming up in 2 weeks. Next week, the Tour de Fat. If you want to hear more about the Tour de Fat, we played a little bit of it and what Belgium, New Belgium's part is in there. Let's see if we can't revive just a little bit of it here at Kill Radio. We know that a lot of people came in and said, hey, I missed that. I was out, you know, watering the dog or doing something. Kill Radio, a lot of times, will take their shows and play them through the week on our archive system. So don't feel like you've missed a show forever. Anyway, what we're doing now is we're going to be playing a little bit of the family day that was out there at the Central Park in Pasadena. And you're saying, wow, isn't that some place that I'll never be? No, it was actually for everybody. But New Belgium decided to be there, and we're going to hear a little bit from them in a minute. Amy, their spokesperson, told us why New Belgium was at the Central Park with families as opposed to being at the big Amgem / bike extravaganza that was going on downtown. We're seeing my friend here, Brian, who volunteers over at the Bike Oven and occasionally at the Flying Pigeon, riding out on his little fixed-gear bike there, showing us how it works. A lot of kids in the park today. You'll notice that the bikes we're talking about here are more along the lines of what we would call commuting bikes, traveling bikes, touring bikes, as opposed to racers and fixies and what have you. Not that we have anything against those guys. We just feel that they have their place, just like everything else. If you're going to go on a long trip, obviously you don't want to take a fixie, or maybe you do, just to show that you are, let's just say, ready for all the hills. It is Kill Radio. Let's see if we can't channel some of this. More shenanigans here. And it is Kill Radio with Amy from New Belgium Brewery.
2: Well, everybody else is downtown at another event. I'm sure there's somebody there too, right?
3: No.
2: No?
3: No.
2: So you miss the Amgen, the tour to drugs, for this. Why?
3: It's all about starting by. All about starting from the bottom up. I mean, if you don't work in the communities to engage folks at a young age, then we won't have a older bicycle culture to continue the growth of cycling.
2: Now, just to be the devil's advocate, New Belgium is making beer. Do you find that people drink responsibly when they're on a bike, or drink less responsibly?
3: I think it depends on the person and the environment. I mean, we don't have any product out here today as far as alcohol is concerned, so I've definitely seen it go both ways. So I don't want to say that...
2: No, but that's really something. You guys aren't here to make money today, and for a lot of people that would be like, you're wasting time, but you guys aren't. You're supporting a lot of the community.
3: Yeah, we try really hard to dig deep into really the core and not show for face value, but we try to be where the change is happening.
2: Do you think that... Go ahead.
3: No, go ahead.
2: Do you think Pasadena is actually making those inroads into, let's just say, not just the positive financial aspects of biking, but some of the other ones?
3: I think Pasadena's probably in the middle. I've seen I've seen some cities that were kind of playing low on the radar, you know, build up and do some pretty, not progressive, but progressive for Southern California, Long Beach, for instance, and even some of the smaller surrounding communities. Burbank has started picking up. Pasadena floats there in the middle, and sometimes it's aggressive in its bicycle efforts, and sometimes it lags, and it's, you know, a little political red tape.
2: Yes, we've
3: heard of that.
2: We heard about some of the films that might have filmed in the past.
3: You check on his bingo, Cole?
2: What's this?
3: Bingo. Garbage bingo. It's a New Belgium bingo game. Cole actually drew the bingo board for New Belgium. It's on the thing right there.
2: Uh-huh.
3: And it's to help people that attend events to look down and pick up garbage. And when they get a bingo, we give them a bike belt.
2: Very nice. Very nice. We saw you on that tall bike. Where was that?
4: It's over next to InCycles.
2: Well, there you go. InCycle is making tall bikes. Very nice.
3: We need to get people to go visit it over at InCycle.
2: Okay, I'll go visit.
3: Because I put them over there thinking that this would be a big open, and now it's... And I can see him... I know what would go through my head if I was over there.
2: Well, anyway, you've done this event in unison with InCycle. InCycle getting out in the community and a nonprofit or something. Is that really... It seems like it's a good kind of marriage.
3: Yeah, I think the efforts with Bike with Pasadena is good for just stirring the pot and keeping people excited and maybe introducing some new folks into it more than anything. And I would like to see Bike with Pasadena share and have other bike groups involved.
2: Or and I'm going to go out on a limb, maybe they could plan with other cities too. So Glendale takes a week, Pasadena takes a week, LA takes a week, and maybe one of the other outlying areas, Santa Monica or Mar Vista.
3: Yeah,
2: so
3: I like that.
2: We're not all competing for the same people.
3: On the same week.
2: As every bike event kind of does.
3: Yeah, I like that though. That's a good idea.
2: Yeah. Well, that's just off the top of my head. Okay, yeah. I'm going to talk to the artist here.
3: All
2: right. Is he in his blue period? He's in his brown period.
5: Oh, yeah, and then actually,
6: in my shady period.
2: So we heard you designed the bingo.
6: I did.
2: Where did that come from?
6: Oh, you know, the heart, the soul. Now, Amy needed a bingo card. It was her idea to do this.
2: Mm-hmm.
6: And she needed somebody to draw some stuff, so I came up with a bunch of junk to draw, and that's what we get.
2: But now, there's a better idea. It sort of teaches little kids. It's almost like a game. It's
6: totally. Find little kids, even little adults, same thing. So
2: little adults.
6: People love free stuff, so if they get to pick up trash while doing it, then it's even better.
2: That being said about people and free stuff, do you think there's a certain part of our population that is encouraged by, let's just say, benefits or credits or something like that? I'm thinking of nations now as people. Perhaps if we made it kind of user-friendly for nations to get credits, maybe from other non-traditional sources or resources. I'm thinking of something as simple as like maybe paying people to ride their bikes. I mean, some of us will ride regardless. It's just fun.
6: But they kind of tried that with, actually, I can't remember what the deal was, but it was every employer, if you commute to work at least four times a week or something like that, or three times a week, you're eligible for $25 per month.
2: Wow, they're paying you to ride.
6: Essentially, but your employer, this is a state saying this is what we'll do for you, like this is what you should do if... But your employer has to sign up for this deal, and it's like all this paperwork. And if your employer doesn't want to deal with, then you're
2: it's almost like like the rebate with the clunkers thing.
6: Exactly,
2: a lot of paperwork,
6: and they didn't want to do it. So, and I worked for a bike company that was just like, no, it's too much of a hassle. It's like, okay.
2: Maybe if we made it simple, like I know that, and this is just something I saw the other day. There was a kid with a garment watch that almost looked like something from Escape from New York or whatever, and I thought it just records, it'll upload, it'll link up, it'll do all this stuff, and I thought that would be a great way just to keep track.
6: Oh yeah.
2: Not for any kind of surveillance or anything. But it would keep track of where your miles are going or whatever.
6: Yeah, we Americans would be pretty suspicious about that. Well, put a video camera on your bike in case you get hit.
2: Yeah, that'd be different.
6: Not because we want to watch you.
2: Record stuff. Yeah. All right, I'm gonna go talk to the cycler, you guys.
6: Cool.
2: Thanks a lot for talking to us.
6: Yeah.
2: Good luck. I liked you on the big bike.
6: Yeah, it's nice. It's actually pretty fun.
2: It's not. Somebody's riding it.
4: Someone's on it right now.
2: Yeah, that's good.
4: Diet's on it.
1: Kill Radio. Talk is still cheap. Still here. If you want to give us a call, 213-252-0998. Well, we're just about wrapped up here. We're going to head out on the, that's right, the old, good old art ride. Also, we want to let you know that Jerry Fialka is doing, I guess he came over here from the west side to premiere over at the Echo Park Film Center, 1200 North Alvarado. Tonight, they're showing, I think it may have started part of it, but it's an all-night thing. I think a 3 or 4 hour extravaganza on Beefheart and the band. This would be the time where we'd play some BFR for you, but I left it all at home. New documentary being premiered at, that's right, the Echo Park Film Center. Wow. All sorts of fun things this weekend for them. I think they're having their screening and workshops going on tomorrow. You can always check it out at the echoparkfilmcenter.org, or is it .com? I think it's .org. Echo Park Film Center responsible for some films. And we alluded this afternoon on Bike Talk, or this morning, that the kids had done a little bit of a movie. One of them had done a movie about Biker Wave. And being that we're in this bike-centric kind of thing, we wanted to play a couple of other ones for you, too. There was some ones relating to the strike that was going on in Europe, how they look at work. It was a whole piece encompassing work that they premiered. So we're going to get to a point here where we can play the Biker Wave section here on Kill Radio. It is Kill Radio. Talk is still cheap, and magically, yes, thanks to the volunteering of Mr. Alex Thompson and our beloved Richard Cho. Is that his name? Koto. We have, that's right, Biker Wave from the kids at the Echo Park Film Center here on Talk is Still Cheap.

0: Yeah, my butt still hurts from that fall. Well, I was on my way to the garden until I lost my balance and fell down and hurt myself. Well, in that day is when I discovered the bike shop, the Bike Wave, because a friendly volunteer helped me out. Not like the others who laughed at me like that lady. Well, what this volunteer is asking me if I'm okay. Well, my back still hurts, and I really didn't know where I was. And he's telling me how my bike is really messed up, because he's explaining me how the seat post is zigzagged and the saddle is out, just really off, and my chain is off the crankset, and my handlebar is just really not perfect. And I was like, whoa, bro, you sound like you can help me with this. And he said, yeah, the bike shop is right here. And I was like, clean, please help me out. I want to go to the garden really badly. Well, this bike shop is really different from the other bike shops, because in this bike shop, you can't just drop off your bike and leave it and come back and the bike is magically fixed and you have to pay big bucks for it. So you can come and learn how to fix your own bike. And if you don't know how to fix your own bike, just like me, they'll come to you and help you out and teach you, just like this very happy customer.
1: Me because I have these silly tires and I ride only on the streets.
2: Oh, yeah.
1: But I think I'm burning more calories.
2: I'm just gonna fix this.
1: I'd be happy, thrilled.
2: Plus, that's for an oversight, but now it's not so much to me. So he's gonna take a little bit of it. Like, to get it
1: okay. Bike geeks are the best guys in the world.
3: Was it a challenge at the beginning?
4: Oh, yeah. We lost $15,000 in our first 8 months.
3: What?
4: And that money is still owed to some people, but we're doing really well now. I mean, this is our third location. We're the biggest. We have the most square footage, I think, of any of the bike repair collectives. And we're just doing business like crazy right now. We're just putting a lot of bikes on the street.
5: All right, guys. Thanks.
2: Garden.

0: All right, so that's the little piece that was done. Keep in mind, these kids are like maybe, what is it, 15, 16? Were you doing that at 16, 15? Wait a second. I like this better. Let's ask Rusty. Were you making movies at 15, 16, Rusty?
1: Not at all. I was probably drinking or something like that.
0: What? No, I don't believe you.
1: Trying to score some cigarettes.
0: Cigarettes. Oh, my God. The bane of the white man's existence, man. The white man drug, cigarettes. Anyway, it is Kill Radio. We heard a little bit of that. The Work documentary project is out on DVD now. What's really fun is we got to interview a lot of these kids downtown at the L.A. Independent where they premiered it. And that, too, we've sort of submitted to them. So maybe on the next set of DVDs, it'll be out there for people. Or you know what? They'll add a little insert or put it online so you can see how the kids reacted to some of the questions. It is Kill Radio. Talk is still cheap. We're going to be heading out of here now. It is Kill Radio. Once again, we've been premiering music from One Eye Doll today. We're going to hear now. Let's listen to Love Song here on Kill Radio. Good night, everybody. I'm heading out to, that's right, the Art Walk. Or maybe... That's right, the BFAR show. Who knows? Kill Radio. If you're listening to this on a podcast or something, don't feel like you missed it. It's every second Saturday of the month. And there's also the Dim Sum Ride the third Saturday, the Brewery Ride the first Saturday. Oh, my God. Every Saturday, every other day. You can always check it out, Echo Park Film Center online. And, of course, Midnight Riders if you want to get a ride. 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

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We're playing DJ Chicken Leather Archives from around 2005 over to maybe 2011. This is what we have on hand. Enjoy.

No. Miss Beatnik, 2007 of Venice. We're going to tell you the truth about what's going on here in just a few minutes. And the controversy behind it. Seems like there's controversy in everything. We just heard that apparently some of the referees in the NBA are...

0: It is Kill Radio, DJ Chicken Leather here. And as mentioned before, while we find out what's going on around LA, we heard tale that friends of ours are playing out at the Getty Center tonight. That, of course, would be our favorite friends, the very be careful. And if I had my act together, you'd be hearing them in the background right now. But suffice to say, the studio is sweltering hot here as we work on the air conditioning. Let's see if the electronics are doing any better. It is Kill Radio, DJ Chicken Leather. Apparently, they're playing from 6 to 9:30 with a couple other people. Who were those names again? Black Woman Sidekick?
1: Agrolites. And let me go back. I'm sorry, I lost it.
0: Well, it's the Agrolites. See, there you go. Anyway, as stated before, here is the very be careful. Is playing over at the Echo Park or Echo Park Lake Festival here.
2: Any Wu-Tang?
0: It's also the Agrolites and who?
1: Fish Tank Assembly.
0: Hold on.
1: Fish Tank Ensemble. They have like gypsy, Balkan flamenco, klezmer tunes. And Carlos Nino has created a celebrated producer. Oh, like that.
2: Any Wu-Tang?
1: Two of the world's most masterful hand drummers. Def Rekla and Munyungo Jackson.
0: Very nice.
1: I'm in a global go-go, but I mean, the very be careful is from LA. So I don't know where.
0: Well, there you go. We've uncovered it. And as stated before, I'm going to take this back one chapter. It is a very be careful.

0: Great. The more enthusiasm, the happier, time it will be.
1: Cut.
0: Loop.
1: Chop.
2: I'll order.
0: Goes out to all the ducks and the geese that swim in the water, the deadly waters of Echo Park.

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0: live, man. How's everybody feeling today? On today.
1: He's DJ Chicken Leather. That, of course, is the very Be Careful. We're going to hear more from them in a minute, but as promised, that's right, it was the Miss Beatnik contest this week, and we're going to get right to that in a few minutes. But first, let's hear a little bit more to get you in the mood of being a Nick. That's right, the Beatnik.

Paula's let me announce the Sonic Youth Show is at 7. It's 6:30 right now, so if you head down there, you could probably still get there, but you have to print out an e-bike ticket. So just call up Sonic Youth, and they're playing for free on 3rd Street Promenade at Urban Outfitters. So it feels like it's a surprise show, so you might be able to just get in. KXCU is bringing it on, so Sonic Youth for free. Last night, you had to pay to see them at the Greek. I mean, I saw them at the El Rey, and this ain't no picnic, so... But along that whole jest, Nels Klein is playing the 28th at Farm Lab. Anyway. Let's go on with the Beatniks.

0: breaking news coming into that. Apparently, yes, I have on the line right now. That's right. You know him better as Sexy. I know him better as a friend of mine. Sexy was just telling me that the Galaxy is going to be on Channel 46, so you don't have to waste, I don't know how much the season tickets are going for, $500 just so you could get a shot of Spice or Posh Spice. You can see it all on TV. All you have to do is turn down the music, and as we used to do, turn down the volume and turn up the music. You know, it's like poor boy MTV, right?
1: Yeah. Hey, do you have a bumper sticker that says Kill Radio for the first person who calls to tell you what the name of the Spice movie was?
0: Actually, I know that, and yeah, sure,
1: wait
0: I can
1: minute,
0: do that.
1: Wait a minute, yeah, because I don't know it. I don't remember it. I remember the Spice Girls were all that.
0: It's a Spice movie. That's it.
1: If you want to degrade yourself or
0: I actually saw it. It was a good movie. It had, usual kind of quirky kind of, let's just say, hooks and kind of formula. But one of the highlights of it was their driver was Meatloaf. And I always imagined Meatloaf breaking into some duet with him, which would have made it sort of cheesy but cool. You know, but it didn't happen. So maybe we'll mix that together next week and have it for you. Anyway, for those of you...
1: It's going to be in the broth movie.
0: Yeah, for those of you that can't afford the $500 tickets, turn on Channel 46 and turn up your sound, and we'll play the background music while you can watch and check out Posh Spice and Mr. Beckham there. And,
1: yeah.
0: Of course, his ankle was hurting him. I wouldn't force him to play until he, you know, my God, give him pancakes. Let him sit at home for 10 months. You know, he's going to be there for 5 years. You might as well not grease him. And, ooh, we got to get him out on the field. Oh, yeah. Dude, he's
1: not
0: already
1: paying him to play to eat pancakes now, are they?
0: Yeah, well, yeah, but let's be relative. We were talking about the scandal in the NBA a minute ago. I mean, even when your refs have to go get money, let's put it in perspective. They were talking that Luke Walton, you know who Luke Walton is on the Lakers? He's obviously not the big, he's not Kobe or anything else, but he's getting basically a little less than Beckham, just a little less than Beckham. And, and Beckham's like the head guy in soccer, so you can see how the economics of that are working out. He's going to make his millions off of the, I guess, they're selling those jerseys like they're going out of style.
1: Beckham jerseys?
0: Yeah.
2: I don't know, people Beckham
0: jerseys. Okay, wait a second. Black Woman Sidekick saying something.
2: I didn't know people were into soccer. Isn't this Football Nation?
0: It is. Well, everywhere else in the world, this is
1: football.
0: Yeah. Yeah.
1: The name of it, honey.
0: Yeah.
1: Football.
0: Anyway, you're doing Spoken to Send next week with a special theme. Why don't you tell us about it?
1: Well, is that next week or is it the week after?
0: Oh, is it 2 weeks away? Well, yeah, but we want to get people. We want to get people.
2: There's a special guest.
1: I got especially exhausted when you said it was next week.
0: No, 2 weeks.
1: Yeah, we're doing the Ode to Thomas Jefferson ride because.
2: Are we
1: going to
2: carry his corpse around?
1: Great quotes, and the most famous one being that the Republic should have a revolution every 20 years so it doesn't get corrupt, which it is now.
0: Wow.
1: And other, if you go on your web, which you are on right now because you listen to Kill Radio, and search up Thomas Jefferson quotes, you can come up with some really great gems, and you can come out and share what those gems mean to you, everybody, on your bicycle and on DJ Chicken with their famous wireless microphone with Big Mike Down sound system.
0: Yeah.
1: Yeah, because the country is in a real bad state.
0: Well,
1: everybody knows, but
0: I heard they pulled 5 polyps out of the president
2: yeah,
0: today.
2: He's got to get a colonoscopy. We're in a bad state.
0: Hold it, Black Woman Sidekick wants to say something. Everybody else heard her, but you didn't.
2: If he's got to get a colonoscopy, whatever, we're in a bad state. He's got to go in and get stuff up his butt.
1: Who's getting a colonoscopy?
0: Bush got a colonoscomy, but what was really sick is, and yes, again, Black Woman Sidekick is yelling into the air, Cheney was president for a whole 2 hours, and they said nothing got accomplished, but that's the pressed view of it. What really happened is we hear that Cheney enacted, he changed the name of the United States to Cheneyville for a whole hour and a half, and then I guess they changed it back. So We were in Chainesville.
1: You can do that as an executive without the...
0: with no sense of restraints. Yes, he's robo-Cheney, from what we hear. He's not to make light of it.
1: Hasn't he been running the country this whole time?
0: I think he has.
1: Or running the federal government and all the fines that they're
0: doing? The shadow government, which is not really a shadow government. We're the real government. Black Woman Sidekick's going to say something.
2: Which is a puppet. Yeah. There you go. That's why you got to get stuff up his butt.
0: There you go.
2: Got to clean that out.
0: Anyway.
1: Well, I guess it's about the money. Right. I mean, they don't control me per se or you per se. They do control the laws of things that do control me, and they control the money that
0: right.
1: pays in taxes, which is
0: absolutely
1: a big deal. Lots and lots of money.
0: Yeah.
1: So if you like to ride a bike, if you're against the war, if you like to free speak out, we have our Spoken to Seth ride every month. Sunday, the first Sunday of the month at 2 p.m.
0: Right.
1: We meet over at Vermont.
0: But one of the more important things is tomorrow at Avenue 50, a conscientious objector to the war. He's a vet. He didn't reenlist. He's going to be talking between 3 and 5, and we'll have more about that later in the program. And,
1: yeah, I would definitely go check that out.
0: Yeah, there
2: so, Donnie, I have a question.
1: And check out the Spoken to Sun ride somewhere along Vermont Boulevard.
0: Okay, Black Woman Sidekick wants to ask you a question.
2: Davi, I'm super excited about this Thomas Jefferson ride because, I mean, is he going to be a guest speaker?
1: I don't think so. I have a feeling. No, actually, I know.
2: No one's
1: going to
2: dress up as Thomas Jefferson?
1: Well, we were hoping you were going to do that.
2: Well, of course.
1: And bring some of your black slave servant butler.
2: They're all getting hit up by Thomas Jefferson.
1: Yeah, he's a cutie. Yeah, everybody remember that Jefferson was a slave owner. That has a lot to do with the history of our country, and let it be known that we can't grow as a country, so that's what Spoken to Sun is about, because dissent is what will cause people to think and cause people to want to change our country for the better, because our country has a huge effect on the world, and on ourselves, and yourself. So come on, have fun, ride a bike.
2: So are you encouraging people to dress up, bring constitutions to sign? What do you encourage?
1: I'm not, but it sounds like you are, and I think that's a great idea.
2: I'm totally excited. I mean, nobody has ever made a ride about
1: a former dead president. Yeah. You know, Gigi Chicklin was talking about Thomas Benjamin or Franklin Ben. What's the guy on the $100?
2: $100. Who's the $100 bill?
3: Oh,
1: Franklin. Who is it? Who do you want? He wanted some. I thought it was because of all the neat things he did, but then I realized it was all about the Benjamin. It's all about honey for DJ. The $100 bill.
2: Are you cutting out? Are you right?
1: I'm sorry. Yes, I must be cutting out. It's the magic of digital technology that Chicken Leather loves so much.
2: We got an iPod.
1: Oh, sure. Hey, everybody out there.
0: Yes.
1: They got an iPod.
0: Oh, God. Don't
1: and
0: even
1: I charged
0: mention
1: it
0: that.
1: Up.
0: Yes. Anyway, Kill Radio. We're going to actually get to something that we've been promising for the last 20 minutes and keeping it in suspense. That's right. The Miss Beatnik competition here.
2: Are you sure you
0: actually
2: like
0: this,
2: man?
1: I didn't hear about this thing with the...
2: There's a lot of decrepit beatniks out there.
1: With the Sonic Youth.
0: Well, once again, if you're living on the west side, I think, and you have access to a computer, you should print up the e-ticket that's available at the Sonic Youth site called...
2: Well, just look up Sonic Youth, go to the website, do the calendar, and just print up the e-ticket.
0: Look up Sonic Youth.
2: And bum rush,
0: go to the website.
2: On the 3rd Street Promenade.
0: Bum
2: take
0: rush
2: your
0: on
2: bike,
0: 3rd Street.
2: Because
0: take
2: you won't
0: your
2: find any
0: you're
2: parking
0: not find
2: at all.
0: Parking. And you know what? Probably if you didn't get there in the last 30 minutes, you probably aren't going to get
2: but
0: in.
2: But you know what?
0: There's always a chance you can get in that nobody else heard of it. We didn't hear of it
2: until
0: about 10
2: minutes.
0: It's a
2: double bill, man. You go to Sonic Youth, and then you go to the website ride of Cops.
0: Okay, so... Black Woman Sidekick is saying you could do both. You could go to the Sonic Youth and then go to the website.
2: The wet side.
0: The wet ride, wet side
2: wet
0: ride,
2: side
0: which
2: ride.
0: Is, I guess, the police ride tonight.
2: The cop ride.
0: The cop ride.
1: It's over at the Venice Windward Circle. Bring a water
0: gun,
1: dress as a cop or a robber.
2: We planned
1: your
2: evening.
0: There you go. It's going to be a chase ride for bicycles. I love it. So that's something else you can do tonight. There's all sorts of stuff to do tonight. And
1: we should all be enjoying ourselves, whatever.
0: Yeah, but as promised, for the third time tonight, we're going to play...
3: Hey, David, is there a cruise for this ride tonight?
0: Did you get that? Is there a cruise for this ride tonight?
2: A cruise with this ride?
0: Here, hold on. I'm going to give you her the
1: phone. No. Do your show.
2: Is there a valley ride tonight?
1: No, there's not a valley ride tonight.
2: Like a cruise with us?
1: That is the last Friday of the month, everybody. Come out to the San Fernando Valley.
2: I thought it was
1: Hollywood.
2: A Saturday.
1: Last Saturday of the month, exactly. That's what I said. Last Saturday of the month.
2: Damn
1: it. Us. Over at Magnolia and Tahunga. Magnolia Earhart Park is where
0: we... The thing is, we've lost track of time after going on the Sins and Sprocket last night when we went through that tunnel. I think it was a time warp or something. They were making a movie about time or something there last night, and we got caught up in it. I know that it went long and stuff, and we're going to try to get to that last night. Just
1: off
0: the top of
1: your... Did you have fun at the Sins and Sprocket,
0: right? Huh?
1: Did you have fun at the Sins and Sprocket?
0: Yes, I did. I had some fun at the Sins and Sprocket right last night. It was really fast, though. It was almost
1: ladies and gentlemen, if you don't realize, I am otherwise known as the ride whore, which means I go on all the bike rides. And I will tell you, if you're interested in joining the LA bike community or just sitting in on one of the rides and having fun, the best ride out there is Sins and Sprockets, the third Friday of the month.
0: Mm-hmm.
1: Show up over at the Chinatown Gold Line train station at 9 o'clock. And
0: they do a good ride. Black Woman Sidekick wants to talk about them. Hold on.
2: No, I wanna talk about the next cruise with us is gonna be the Wes Anderson ride.
1: Yes, it is.
2: Did you hear about that? So, what are you gonna come as? Which Wes Anderson movie do you like the most?
1: I can only say I saw The Royal Tenenbaums.
2: That's it. You didn't see Rushmore?
1: No, I didn't even know it existed.
2: Bottle Rocket is your movie, man.
1: I guess I should see those before the ride becomes next week.
2: Bottle Rocket is so Davy.
1: Maybe we can show them somewhere, like the bike oven.
2: Oh, that sounds good.
1: How does that sound?
0: Yeah, maybe there'll be a short little interlude of, say, one of Wes's films on Thursday, and you've let it out of the bag yet again. Yes, this Thursday at the bike oven at 42nd and Figueroa. Is it 42nd?
1: Avenue
0: 42nd and Figueroa in the garage, known as the bike oven. We're converting it for this one night, this Thursday night, which is the 20-something. Boy, I'm doing math quickly in my head. It's 27th, is it? 20, let's see, today would be the 25th. Thursday the 25th.
1: How you guys prepare for these rides?
0: Thursday the 25th. We can't even remember the date, but we're going to be there next Thursday, and you should check it out. It's going to be a combination lost bike films.
1: Oh, you found them?
0: Huh?
1: You found them?
0: Well, we're going to see if we can't find some of the lost bike films.
1: And
0: ones that never should have been in the lost column to begin with. And also, just to further entice people to get out and have a good time, there's all sorts of stuff going on Thursday. I know the Japanese American National Museum down there on...
1: Little Tokyo?
0: Yeah, Little Tokyo has all sorts of stuff. They had the National Ukulele, or the Ukulele Fest, or whatever, down there.
1: King Kukulele going to be there?
0: King Kukulele was at the last one, but he's probably today, and we're going to see if we can't call him in a bit and get him on the line and see if he's at this... it's almost like a convention for tiki people that's going on in some god-awful place. I think it's San Clemente today. He's got kids now, so he's got to spread himself thin. And then, of course, he is the ukulele to the stars. I heard he was hanging out with, what do they call that now? Tomcat and the Beckhams. So we may never see ukulele again.
1: Wow.
0: Anyway.
1: Like an A-list celebrity, though.
0: Yeah, it's an A-list celebrity. Well, hold on the line, and we're going to, once again, try to get to this.
1: Fourth time.
0: Yes, we're going to play Miss Beatnik now, so we're going to play this
1: Jerry
0: for you.
1: Fialka.
0: Jerry Fialka had his big Miss Beatnik show, and here we go. Let's see if we can't spool it up on the reel-to-reel here at Kill Radio.
1: Rocket
4: Mountain Breakdown. We show films at the Unurban in Santa Monica also. Join us at the Venice Public Library the first Monday of every month, and don't miss Susie Williams at the Temple Bar this Monday. So, this is the first annual Miss Beatnik contest, because there was actually one that happened 48 years ago here in Venice. So we're calling this the first one because we're going to make it annually, and we want your input how to make this better, so don't be hesitant to say, this part sucked, or I love this part. We have some important thank yous. The first one is Sponto for supplying this great community. Jack Kerouac said that America is not a place, it's a poem, and I think that's applicable to Sponto Gallery. This is not a place, it's a poem, and it's actually a community center, and it's because all of you participate. So we want to also thank Todd Van Hoffman. Todd, will you stand up? Look at this man. He looks good. And he is the reason we're all here tonight. He also put up the Venice sign, so we should give him a sign. He is the reason we're here, because he collects the history of Venice. He bought this magazine, Modern Man, off of the internet, and it had an article about the first Venice Miss Beatnik contest. And it was amazing, because he allowed us to take it on, and he said, yeah, you go for it. So thank you, Todd. And we want to thank all the press. We want to thank Lynn, who's here from the Santa Monica Mirror. She needs pictures. So see this girl with the Santa Monica Mirror hat. If you take pictures tonight, please. We want to thank the Argonaut Always. We want to thank Gia at LA Magazine. We want to thank Alfred at LA City Beat and The Weekly. And let's see, we
5: really want to thank the
4: judges, Linda Albertano, MC Ford, and Susie Williams. We are sorry Dominic Priori, the other announced judge, couldn't make it. He is on his book tour for the Sunset Strip book, which he will have that event here in November. He wrote a book called Beatsville. It's $40 on eBay. It's out of print. And it's an incredible book explaining what the heck the difference is between beats and beatniks. We have a special thanks to Philomene Long, who turned down being a judge, but she helped me realize that what we're doing tonight is a parody of a parody. So if you understand that, beatnik is like Maynard G. Krebs, a beat is Jack Kerouac. Beatniks are what happened when the media got a hold of what the beats were doing and gave it back to us in TV and movie form. So we're actually doing something that we never like to do here and have competition. So we sort of are blending it with, we're just having fun, but indeed, the woman who wins tonight gets this, straight out of Venice Dumpsters, a Miss Beatnik 2007 duet. This cheesy little Miss Beatnik, whatever it's called, trophy. This certificate I just found today, a freshman at Venice Dumpster. Certificate of beat authenticity, anyways. But of course, they're only here for the bunny, and they also get $100.
6: They want the beret.
4: This is much more a celebration of creativity and freedom. And could all the Miss Beatniks come out now? Because what we want to do is give them a standing ovation, because they have the courage to do this. So can all the Miss Beatniks come up here? Now, that is a good standing ovation. Now, in our world, we're miners for beautiful women, and we call these kind of women gems. That's geo-earth mothers. So we're going to start off. The first category is outfit. So you're going to look at their outfit, and I'm going to ask each one. We have 8 contestants tonight. I'm going to ask each one a few questions. Geneva, are you entering? Okay, so Geneva, we got 9 entries. Okay, so now, okay, so the first Miss Beatnik is AJ. Step up to the mic here, Miss AJ. Now, we love you here because you come to the Jazz Funk Fest every time. And AJ, the first question I'm going to ask you, just a couple quick questions. First question is, if you were ruler of the world, what would you do on your first day?
5: Sell!
7: Well, that's pretty easy.
5: What?
7: Stop all the fighting in the world. Definitely, you know, one peace in the world, that's very simple.
4: Thank you so much.
8: Yeah.
4: All right, we're going to get it together here. I'm an amateur at this. Okay, Kat, you are up next. Kat, it's so good. Now, let's see your outfit. Well, we really didn't see AJ's outfit, I'm sorry. So we're going to look at Kat's outfit. That's very nice. And I want to ask you, because we're so fond of your dad, Eric Allberg. Now, he should get a standing ovation, too. Eric is truly a community leader, and he provides so much help with sound, and he's a creative force behind Jazz Funk Festival. If you haven't joined us here for our Jazz Funk Festival, you'll realize that Eric's set is always participatory. We are not about sitting on your butt and being passive here. Even though we show films, it's the discussion that's more important. So when Eric plays his set, everybody in the audience participates playing instruments. So that's what it's all about, is participation. So I know that raising parents and parents raising kids is a cyclical sort of thing. What was the hint about you raising such a good dad?
9: Me raising a good dad? I think he did a lot by himself, mostly. I don't really run him, or I try not to. Is that true, Dad?
10: That's the way you try not to.
4: Well, Kat, thanks a lot for participating. And I just want to ask you really quick, if you were ruler of the world, what would you do on your first day?
9: We went with the world peace idea already. We did that. I think I'd put my dad in charge.
4: Put your dad in charge. Not for that. All right, Kat, thanks a lot. Okay, next we got Francine. Thank you, Kat. Francine, you want to step up now? Check this outfit out.
11: Woo! Yeah.
4: So, Francine, everybody's seen your outfit. If you were ruler of the world, what would you do on your first day?
12: Oh, wow. Like, I'd kind of meditate, good health, peace, and love to everybody, and I'd, like, find all the cute long hair guys and just love them all.
11: Whoa!
4: Smile, get her phone number. Okay, next we have Geneva, late entry. Step right up here, Geneva. Look at this colorful outfit. Whoa. Hubba, hubba. Well, Geneva, it's really a pleasure having you. What a great outfit you got. Could you tell us, if you were ruler of the world, what would you do on your first day?
12: Pray.
4: That's a nice hat, too. So let us all pray with a deep breath right together. All one together. One, two, three. Thank you, Geneva. Okay, Lala's up. All right, Lala, that is a nice, sleek black outfit. That's what the V-Deck's all about. Thanks so much for coming. And you're a big supporter of Black Shoe Polish, so we're really fond of you, too. So if you were ruler of the world, what would you do on your first day?
13: I would psychically obliterate all forms of religious thought.
4: Very good. Thank you, Lala, so much. And remember, you're hooting and hollering is MK Ultra mind controlling these judges on how many points they're putting down on these people. So, you know, don't be.
14: The judges are jokes.
4: But you like it that way. Okay, Ramon is up. And Ramon, it's really a pleasure to have you here. Thank you for coming. If you were ruler of the world, what would you do on your first day?
7: Cook for everybody.
4: And we love your outfit, too. Thank you so much. And now, Sanyu, oh, wow, you are hot, girl. I like the big accessory.
15: Thank you.
4: Yeah.
15: Thank you.
4: Well, it's really a pleasure having you here. Is this your first time here at Spanos?
8: It is my first time.
4: Well, let me just tell you a little history just really fast.
8: Okay.
4: If you're not aware, this was the Venice West Cafe from 1955 to 1966. And this was the birthplace of the Beats, besides the Gas House right down the street, where the first Miss Beatnik contest happened 48 years ago, and San Francisco. So we're really happy to be part of this sacred ground. Janis Joplin used to crash right next door in a socialist poetry bookstore. The Doors used to sing in the lobby right there. That's it, man. So I gave you enough time, Sandy. What would you do on your first day if you were ruler of the world?
7: I would do three things. I would get rid of capitalism. I would legalize marijuana. And then I would end world hunger, because you can't smoke and be hungry.
4: Spano, get her phone number. Did you have any coaching?
8: You, yeah.
4: Did you have any coaching, or you just came up on that?
8: I thought about that in the process of people.
4: No, you're good. Okay. Teresa Hume is up.
8: Where's
4: Teresa? Teresa, and you're going under another name tonight. Is that right?
11: I am also Cunty.
4: Cunty, tell us what's the meaning behind that word?
11: Well, there's a couple different meanings. One, everybody can leave it to their imagination, and the other one is a Hindu goddess, Queen Cunty.
4: Oh, wow.
11: K-U-N-T-I.
4: And Teresa, we're happy you also participate in the Jazz Funk Festival here, and we love it having you. Now, if you were ruler of the world, what would you do on your first day?
11: My first day, I would encourage everybody to find a light.
4: All right, find a light. In more ways than one. And all the way from, Veronica, are you from Silver Lake or Echo Park?
14: Koreatown,
4: and all the way from Koreatown, we have Veronica. Check out her outfit. She's got the black and white stripes, tanning shoes, all right. Now, Veronica, if you were, now Paul didn't coach you, did he?
14: No.
4: Good. And I like your lipstick, too. That is hot.
14: Yeah.
4: Okay, so if you were ruler of the world, what would you do on your first day?
14: More coffee, more jazz, obliterate all TVs. I think that would work.
4: Yeah, all right, look for that. So ladies and gentlemen, that's our 9 contestants. Let's give them a big hand for this first round. Okay, we're rookies at this, so all the contestants can, I guess everybody can just hang out here. So AJ, you are up. We're gonna bring AJ back up. We're gonna do 4 more categories here. This is gonna be short and sweet, hopefully, folks, because I know it's hard now. So AJ's up, and she's going to be doing bongo drumming. But before we do, we need to give each girl a sheet of paper to do their sketch on. So could you hand one to each girl? And as the evening progresses, each woman is going to do a sketch, and they're going to submit their sketch at the end and show them off. So AJ is up to do bongo drumming. Let's see what bongo drums you got right here. Courtesy,
15: is it coming back?
4: There's three seats that just opened up, folks, for anyone wants. So, AJ, do you want those, or do you want the big ones? You want the big ones? Or, okay.
16: Big ones.
17: Yeah, those things are
15: those kid.
16: Midget.
4: While we're setting this up, I'm going to pass 2 piles of flyers around if you want. One is for Susie's upcoming show, and one is for our schedule here at Films. Take one if you like and pass it on. And so, you're up. Go for it.

0: Oh, perfect. Okay, Kat, you are up. And,
1: go for it, girl.

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1: I like the big.
0: Okay, she likes them big too.
1: All right.

0: Oh, wait, Geneva has a new name.
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0: Jensen. Okay, here we go. Geneva, Jensen. Thank you, Jensen. 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And here we are with Lala.

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0: right. 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Thank you so much. And all the way from Africa, we got Queen Kunti up.
1: Show us your Kunti up.
2: Okay. My bongo drumming is along to, with some words. Peace mix and beat mix, peace mix, sweet mix, fat lips, fine hips, cold trips, blinking clips, thanks for the tip, we're ripped, in no way gypped, just flipped, a solid mix, jamming hits, flashy bits, mama's tits. High school, preschool, look cool, my jewel, warm cool, we flew, my class, your ass, pull the grass, hustler, hustler, muscles, tonsils, pencil, stencil, artistic, autistic, yuppie shit. 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
3: Yuppie. What's a yuppie?
2: My trip. 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Keep it flat. Somewhat fat. How do you like that?
0: And next we have Veronica. The Bible competition. How is that, ladies and gentlemen? Hey! And here we have the poetry section. It also includes singing, so I'm going to just hand the mic over to AJ. What a lovely outfit you have on, by the way. That is beat, girl.
4: Thank you very much, Jay. Okay, I do my poetry in music because I'm a songwriter. And the name of the song is What About the Beatnika?
5: Yeah, I heard about the beatnik, but what about the beatnika, the beatnika, the beatnika?

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Boo.

0: AJ. That was great. And just before we bring Kat up, I forgot to do this. This is our little Beatnik booklet promo pack, and it has the article that Todd so kindly passed on to us and a whole bunch of other clippings. So I'm going to hand that to you. You can look at it and pass it on as you are participating in clapping. Now we're going to have Kat and her dad, Eric, backing her up.
1: Hello.
2: Yeah.
1: We prepared a song. It's called I'm Losing You, and it was originally sung by John Lennon.
3: Woo!

0: thank you so much, and you can see how great a multi-instrumentalist Eric is. So Francine, we have you up for your poem or a song if you like.
1: Once again, for those of you just tuning in, this is, of course, that's right, Miss Beatnik, live from the Spronto Gallery in Venice, is, well, I'm watching it again for the first time. It seems like everything's falling into place here because, that's right, they're going to be announcing Mrs. Beatnik for 2007 coming up. And, of course, as you heard, our own Black Woman Sidekick was there, and we're going to get some comments from her later on. But let's get back to the actual competition here on Talk is Still Cheap. That's right. It's Miss Beatnik. Tell your friends.
2: Even though I knew his huge, hard, long, sharp claws could cause death or pain. So I used some resistance and admired him from a distance. Majestically, he pranced across his cage like a rock star dancing on stage. He may be too dangerous to love, but that doesn't stop me from trying to love the lion. I'm not lion. Love is like a lion.
0: Thank you, Betsy. Geneva, you are up with a poem. Look at this girl. She looks great. Hold on, hold on. You can do a poem or a song, whatever you like.
3: Here. You want me to hold this, or?
2: No.
0: Well, you suffer from that disease that Beth Miller has. CSS, can't see shit.
4: I don't know what the song is. Battling the ravages of gravity. Wondering where I laid the truth. Was it Istanbul or Poughkeepsie? Or yesterday in Tennessee? Does anybody know where on earth I am going? Or why in heaven I left where I have been? Where in blazes did I leave my keys? Does this dress do anything for me? Oh, do you take your tea? I was only hoping for some company. Battling the ravages of gravity. Wondering where I laid the truth. Battling the ravages of gravity. Wondering where I laid the truth.
0: Thank you. Houston. Lala is up. You want me to hold this for you?
5: No, I'm just
0: going
5: to
0: see
6: the auditor.
0: Okay.
6: Does anyone remember the band It's a Beautiful Day?
7: Yeah. White bird.
6: So I was, when I was growing up in Oakland, the woman who played piano in that band was my musical theater teacher, and her name is Linda LaFlame. And this is a poem that I wrote about her. North Beach, Broadway, they used to be jazz clubs, she would say, waving hands at the strip bars from her VW van, groovy van. Crocheted shawls, matzo balls, coarse curls wound up, brown and gray, glittery threads through sky blue scarves, clouding with patchouli. And there I was a waitress at that jive, mafia run, Italian dive. It's a beautiful day. I have a dream. I know why the caged bird sings. It's because of the 60s that men can wear colors and women can go to the opera in jeans. There were no prisms hung in windows shooting rainbows before Janice, Jim, Jimmy, and Joni. She could tell I was a Virgo by the way I ate my pancakes. I wish I was a river. I wish I had a river. She would swim to me. Flinging tales of Jerry G's uninvited visits for her homemade pies.
0: Sighs. Oh, I love that ending. Thank you so much. And now we got Ramon up to do a poem.
8: Diamonds, crystals, and emerald piles, glittering dimes and smoky pearls, created with majestic powers, priceless commodities that deserve reverence and praise. Creations that withhold powers to heal, beauty to show. Diamonds, crystals, and emerald piles, glittering dimes and smoky pearls, the master's jewels, the pheasant's gold. Which of these deserves the highest of praise?

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0: As you know, here at Seven Deadly Cinema, we sort of specialize in showing old Bolero jazz, and we've shown a lot of old Nina Simone, so please join us in November. We're going to be showing Teddy Edwards, Dexter Gordon, and Art Pepper, and a lot more. So now we have Queen Cunty back up to raise it.
1: Down?
2: Yeah, it's that thing right behind you.
3: Anything you want, bring it.
1: Ah, oh, thank you. As goes the ancient lore, create the disease and offer the cure. Big brother knows what's best for you, for sure. Worse than a bad northern breeze, blowing through a poor community in Belize, little black babies injected with AZT, and the FDA is ill, at ease, as he stocks vaccines full of disease. The gay boy's vaccine was for hepatitis C, but the fags got stabbed with HIV. For the teenage girls, it's inoculation for hepatitis B, so they can fuck the little girls all they please. Spreading disease after sexually transmitted bogus disease out of tiny little needles recommended from just a little sneeze, administered from a white coat named Dr. Sleaze. The pharmaceutical pricks do all they please. NIH overstocked vaccines for anthrax, so they pulled a propaganda stunt. The depressed housewives need Xanax.
4: Jimmy, oops. Drop the mic.
1: Oops, sorry, Mrs. Jack.
5: Feedback if I turned up anymore.
1: I can hear everything just fine. Oops, sorry, Mrs. Jack. It causes heart attacks and excruciating head whacks and nightmarish flashbacks. Your doctor's a quack. From Eli Lilly, he gets kickbacks and golf sacks. And Merck has a knack for getting away with murder, sneaking petrochemical pills across the border, all part of a new world order. Too many bills and not enough cash. Too many pipes and not enough hash. All the storage facilities with too much to stash. Too many flashlights without enough flash. Too many C's and not enough weed.

0: not a follower nor a lead. Destroy not, plant a seed, help thy friend in need. Sometimes I wonder if I should flush after I pee once. Is that funny hat the Pope wears, the cap of a dunce? Dressed like a doofus with shit-talking putts, I've got a hunch these religions are a bunch of nuts. Too many lawyers and not enough justice. It's the government, not the immigrants, scheming to fuck us. With chemtrails they dust us, for the hemp plant they want to bust us. Why does the Mary Jane give me the munch? That's weird, I just ate, but I'm ready for lunch. Squirt a little hemp in my cup of punch. Not enough healthcare for children and mothers. Too many prisons for our black brothers and sisters and sons and mothers and fathers. Too many assholes and not enough pussy. Sorry to be the messenger on history sore spots like Kissinger and convicted war criminal Ronnie Reagan. The devil can be handsome. Most of the popes are big fat dopes, wearing silly gowns and curtains with ropes. Ropes to hang women at the stake, ropes not made of hemp shake. This father you elected has you in danger and not protected. He covers his dick for Viagra, but dumps the ladies' reproductive rights down the Niagara. It's flooded with his military poison, rocket fuel, and his kids' milk at school. He wanted your vote so he was cool at first. Now his name you curse, his policies put you right in a hearse. As he preaches his same old verse, without me, you're much worse. With a mother's forgiving smile, you place your sweet trusting vote in his pile. How quickly his actions become vile. And he does it with a smile. Give an inch and he steals 10,000 miles. The father is a farce. The Bible he invented stars him as God, the demented. After all, he kills his only begotten son, so we can sin again and again and just be forgiven from his holiness who has not risen. His silly storybook, the Bible, was written as a literary fable. Unreal as women and Asians are missing from the table. Your father is a farce, he doesn't have an equal. The women need a Bible called Part 2, the sequel. Without the yin, he just isn't whole, which is why he rapes the earth into a black hole. Yet he wants you to worship he as the almighty father in heaven, though he murdered his son before age 37. Like his history tells us, he's a warmonger who gets jealous. He spreads war and horrors and hierarchical regimes galore. He wants followers and virgins and everyone to worship him. His ego and libido is bloody history of bore. Sounds like a psychopath ready for war. This is called the Pussy Necklace. I wear the sacred piece around my neck as a symbol of the goddess deity so few respect by the homocentric dicks who love to worship other dicks but sure as hell would never marry one. This weird dude even made it against the law. I know why God is so mad. He didn't ask for the story to be told. They got a story all wrong. He never killed a son so that we would be forgiven of our sins. Jesus didn't die so Romans could have five wives and then apologize. He didn't die so priests could be molesters and it's all okay because we just asked skinny hippie Jesus for forgiveness for the day. Damn, Jesus ain't no fool or anyone's bitch. I know he wouldn't put up with that shit for a second. And God's in a rage and allows genocidal holocaust in all earth cultures because he ain't getting no pussy. Have we once ever heard of God having a girlfriend? A date even? He let the Mormons and all the other boys have multiple wives, lead strange separate lives, but where is God's pussy? We need to have a talk with God and tell him he needs a goddess to be whole. Didn't he learn anything from the Chinese, like the yin, his feminine, his own inner pussy is vital to wholeness? Maybe there wouldn't be wars galore, every century more and more. When will he learn the score? His needs his other half. Ancient India has Durga and Shakti, beautiful goddess Tara, Dionysus, Isis, without her there's a crisis. Holy Mary, it's scary. All these dicks and no pussy? It's like it's weird, unnatural or something, this imbalance. I mean, does God ever get any pussy? If he did, we would have a lot more peaceful world. All the images and forced theologies of his male story peddlers, the cross is a phallic sword where Jesus was brutally murdered by jealous assholes. I don't want to wear that on my neck. It's sharp, and what if it stabs my neck like it stabbed Jesus' wrist? That cross is downright dangerous. It could cut someone. Jesus, protect me from your followers. And the Jewish star with all his sharp points. Ouch, dude. I want my own sacred necklace. One that doesn't hurt, makes me feel good about myself. Love thyself. So I've created a new pussy necklace, a shining sacred symbol of life force, our precious pulse, the cradle of the soul, a bloody squishy pussy, a birthing flower, the sun, the moon, the stars, the rose, the raw. And why am I the only one here? Why am I the only one in here talking about pussy? Guys talk about their dicks all the time, and frankly, it's boring. I just can't relate. And another sports analogy, I want to talk about my deal, my hard-packing steel. Pussy steel, man, the strongest shit on the planet. The divine mother. We push out baby heads, arms and legs and shoulders and ankles and feet. We push out stomachs and backs and backbones and spines and brains. We push out eyes and hearts and spirits and minds and souls and roll a whole lot of blood, and we don't even die. That pussy blood, babies get some tasty shit. I started wearing my pussy blood as lipstick because that lipstick I grew up with, another myth made by some dipshit on a stock tip who's half lit with no tits but a lab kit. It's full of weird chemicals and dyes, a bunch of guys poke dead cow eyes, pig dyes and lies. They're good for my tight talking pussy, man.
1: And Veronica, step up to the podium.
2: I'm going to do a haiku from Kara. Wednesday, blah. Blah, blah. My mind hurts. White clouds of the steamy planet obstruct my vision of the blue void. I went into the woods to meditate. It was too cold.
1: That was our poetry section. Thank you so much, ladies. We are going to bring up our judges to each do a tiny little bit, because I know everybody's sweating, but we did advertise that each one of them would do a little bit, and I know Michael has a bit, and Susie has a bit, and Linda has a little bit. So we're going to do half of the girls' dance, and then bring up the judges, do the rest of the dance, show off the sketches, and award the winner.
3: 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DJ Chicken Leather here. We've sort of stop this right now just because they're getting to a point in let's just be honest, it's just ripping the tense kind of situation here. Everybody's betting on who's going to be the next. That's right, Miss Beatnik 2007. Anyway, we're going to get to it momentarily here at Kill Radio. Let's see if we can't play an interlude of things that they did. Once again, Talk Is Still Cheap, brought to you every Saturday, 6 to 8. I am DJ Chicken Leather, joined by my sidekick, Black Woman Sidekick. Here we go once more with more from Spanto Gallery and the Event of the Ages.
1: Yeah! You're gonna dance with
3: They had guests. Guest speakers, and what we're gonna do right now is we're gonna see a little bit of the dance contest.
4: So it's a song called Up Down, Up Down. Up down is all that you do. A little bit of rhythm will get you in the groove. Up down is all that you do. In the hip-hop world, we'll be coming to you. Up, down is all that you do. To add a little flavor, you could do the crunch too. I said, up, down is all that you do. In the hip-hop world, we'll be coming to you. Up, down is all that you do. A little goofy and a little old school, you can put your head into it too. Up, down is all that you do. And the hip-hop world will be coming to you. I say the hip-hop world will be coming to you.
1: Yeah! Thank you, AJ. We didn't even have to provide the some music for your track. All right, thank you for doing that. Kat, you are up. Ready to dance? Okay, go for it, Eric.
5: Play. You don't have play.

0: Thank you, that was Thanks, everyone.
1: Ready?
2: Yep.
1: Go ahead.

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1: Don't always save the best for last.

0: Thank you so much, Jimmy. Oh, yeah, that's right. Okay, and Lala, you're up.
1: Can I do a song, too?
0: You can do a song, no problem.
1: I'm going to do a song.
0: You want me to?
1: I missed it.
0: Well, while she's getting ready, I want to tell you, there's a great choreographer in town. Oh, no, we'll give you Mike. Anyways, forget that. We'll get back to that later.
1: No, please, no.
0: Oh, you don't want the mic?
2: Yeah, she needs a mic to mic.
1: Oh yeah, that's quiet, huh? I
3: can't hear,
1: huh?
4: Are you singing too?
1: Yeah. Okay. The devil gets in any way she will.

0: The devil gets in, baby, can't you tell? The rains of the river rush through me like gold. Divine and the rainbow flicker and fall. The veins of the river rush through me like gold. Divine when the raindrop flicker and fall.
1: Wow, that was scary.
2: Now Ramon's going to do a little dance, and then we'll have the judges come up and do it.
3: The music will start in a second here.

thing, derived from swing, la pop, Julia Coon. 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

0: quick break from the dance, and we're going to have Linda Albertano come up and do a little piece, and then Susie, and then Michael C. Ford. So if you're not familiar with Linda Albertano, she's one of the great poets of Venice, and if you didn't know, she was the nurse in the Alice Cooper tour. What year was that, Linda?
1: Oh,
0: 89. That's a pretty. He turns Republican on us, but he's still a rocker.
2: Hello!
0: Did you know that Dennis Hopper's Republican now, and he has Alzheimer's?
1: Yeah.
2: Today's better.
1: That's a perfect combination. I
3: can't recall.
1: Okay, it's that old black magic. I met Captain Marvel in the simple way that a woman meets any attractive, intelligent man who's capable of dominating her entire existence. I met him at an all-night arcade in the Marina Mall. I'll never forget how I felt when our eyes first locked. Electric fingers did some pretty icy walking up and down my spine, all right. It was that old black magic. We danced until the sun climbed out of bed and went to work. Then it was back to my place for champagne breakfast. Two moon pies and an RC cola. He never went home. For the next few months, we were comatose with joy. We were together 25 hours a day. Weekends, we'd loll about laughing and talking and drinking blackberry wine and reading Kropotkin and Rosa Luxemburg aloud to each other. I'd feed him Velveeta cheese and pink marshmallow snowballs with my fingers. Then one day, when I got home from work, he was gone. The house was emptier than network news. Questions erupted within me like tiny Krakatoas. What? Why? But how? Could it have had anything to do with this letter I found taped to the underside of one of his dresser drawers? Dear Mr. Marvel, may I call you Captain? You make me wish I was single again. Your eyes are cruel, an unusual punishment. They've been my tragic cross to bear for lo these many months now. Oh, Cap, take me away with you! I promise to make it worth your while. Meet me at Zookie's at midnight. Eat this letter. Sincerely, Darlene. I went wild at the thought of them together. Another woman, touching him with her hot hands, watching him flex his red and blue-clad biceps, hearing the delicious private little super grunts he makes when he's happy. Oh, the nicknames, the surreptitious pleasures, the late-night rendezvous at 7-Eleven. Dear God, would he even lick the hot, sticky, pink snowball juices from her fingers when she fed him? I was nauseous with grief. I couldn't eat. My weight plunged from a healthy 150 to a scant 149 in only a few weeks. I couldn't sleep. His face shimmied before me like tassels on the girls, girls, girls exclamation point at the Kit Kat Club. Then it happened. The miracle I've been waiting for. He called. He missed me. He loved me. He wanted to return to me. It was then I realized how terribly, terribly busy I'd become. Yeah. How like a loony spandex rhino he dresses. Stingy in restaurants, he sleeps in his clothes. He doesn't need a woman, he needs a washing machine. I think Darlene was maybe a Maytag. Poor Captain Marvel. He's been stripped of his stripes and busted down to Private. Private Marvel. When last I heard, he'd moved to El Monte and had taken up bingo. What a shame. But life goes on. I met the Caped Crusader in the simple way that a woman meets any attractive, intelligent man.
0: Thank you so much for being on New York. Congrats. You can't get better than that. Linda Albertano at the Old Venice West Cafe. And now we have Susie Williams up, another one of our lovely judges.
2: Yeah. I want to start with just some words from an invited judge, Ms. Philomena Long, who said, suggestion. Suggest beatitude contestants. Memorize these words by the immortal John Thomas. Don't get hung up on anything. Stand above, pass on, and be free. Then repeat them at the spontaneous request of the judge. Here are some questions. Would you ever enter a bathing suit contest? If the answer is yes, the contestant is automatically eliminated from the Miss Bathing contest. Two. A. Show me how to act cool. B. Show me how to be cool.
3: Wow.
2: C. Elucidate the difference in 25 words or less. Three. Can you reply no without speaking, shaking head at all, to the following question? Do you agree to throw yourself before the altar of Moloch?
4: Okay, just imagine, you don't, how do you say no? Just think about it. No, but you can't shake your head.
2: And you can't say no. Four, show me beatitude. Okay, so I'll just do a little bit of words from Jack of Lowell and Alan McGinnis. Stop the hoax! Where's the wake? Bless my folks. Drain my lake. 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Oak my shell. 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
0: Hey, you're cute. Can I get your phone number? Susie will be singing at the Temple Bar this morning with an 8-piece band, 4 horn players. Please come and check her out. 2 sets, 8:30, 9:30. And now we have some more sacred groundness coming up. Michael C. Ford. Thank you, Michael.
5: Yeah!
6: I just like everybody to know I'm a recovering alcoholic. I've been sober now for about an hour and a half. So I'm on my way. I don't really have any bits. I want to reflect a little bit on the film, and also somebody. We keep bringing up this thing, beatnik, and the word beatnik was actually invented by a San Francisco newspaper columnist named Herb Cain, and he was referring to the Russian space vehicle Sputnik, and he said, well, you guys are all, you know, you're not Sputniks, you're beatniks. And so that was supposedly a humorous thing that he came up with, and it actually was really funny because it started to lead to the decline and fall. And as was mentioned before, this room was the Venice West Cafe. And I saw Hirschman get up on a table and read, and Claire Horner, who was in this film, I saw him many times. And who was narrating that film? Because he said, Claire wrote a book called Please Don't Step on the Baby. That's not true. He wrote a book called Please Don't Step on the Bacon. And then he wrote it was so successful. He would sell them to people who would come in and splash coffee and all the variegations of coffee that they had. And he wrote another book. Please don't step on the eggs either. So that was his follow-up. And then he met a nurse. I guess he started to feel kind of bad, and he met a nurse, and she took him to Ashland, Oregon, which probably allowed him to live 10, 15 years longer than he would have if he stayed on the beach, and which might make some sense to people, I don't know. And the whole thing started to fall apart in 1962. Jerry was historically correct. He said it actually started around 1947 when Kerouac was listening to Charlie Parker at Birdland and hanging out at Barbados next door. And that whole thing started the writing chain and for him. And it ended from 1947 to about 1962, and it ended right here. Pullet standing up on the rooftop of the Grand Hotel, looking down on Speedway, bumper to bumper tourists in cars and in Bermuda shorts and cameras, and a lot of tourists were like adapting the beat attitude and wardrobe, and they would show up in spots and like black turtleneck sweat, the bit, you know, berets. You got a beret? Somebody's gonna wear a beret. The weird thing about it is that we're tourists taking pictures of other tourists. That was what happened. And when they saw that, they knew it was over. You know? And the big thing was, you know, forget about it. But we're here. And we're not gone. Well, we're kind of gone.
3: We're gone,
6: man. The Irving Berlin. He wrote a tune called "Gone." Did you dig that?
3: We were
6: gone. Irving Berlin. You wrote "God Bless America."
1: Come on.
6: Yeah.
1: Gone.
6: Gone. It's called. He wrote a tune called "Gone."
1: Oh my God.
6: And he also wrote a tune called "Supper Time," which is an fait accompli. When you heard "Summertime," Daddy's rich, Ma's good looking, everything's great. He wrote "Supper Time." As a kinetic opposition. Supper time is like a woman setting a dinner table for her children, and as the lyrics go on, you realize the old man is in the joint. And the lyrics end by saying, he ain't coming home no more, he's a lifer. Irving Berlin wrote those words. And he wrote a tune called "Gone," which is what we are. But the camera is also really gone.
3: He's gone.
1: Supper time.
6: Yeah. Orson Welles said that a poet needs a pen, a painter needs a brush, and a filmmaker needs an army. He's the captain. He's the captain you were talking about. Lindell Paterno, ladies and gentlemen.
0: Yeah. Lindell
6: Paterno was Ricky Nelson's date on one of those cock that made me homespun shows, right? Is that's true?
1: Yeah.
6: Woo! And Will Thornberry was the next door, it was the kid next door, and his father was Thorny. He wasn't the actor, I mean, it was played by some guy, some Don DeFore or somebody, he was an actor, and I asked Will one time, he said, was your father like Don DeForest? Not in
0: any way was he that nice.
6: So Ozzy used real people. Ozzy liked to read the doctor, had the real doctor's name. He's an actor, but he used the doctor's name, the guy who ran the laundry, the guy who had the soda shop. Real names, real guys. Yeah, and Ozzy was something else, man. He was another journey altogether. So I'm going to turn it over to
3: thank you.
6: Jerry.
3: Thank you.
6: Michael C. Ford, thank you so much for coming out.
5: Michael's been at the dentist today, so he said he may be a little loopy, so that's just the kind of judges we like.
1: Yeah.
5: So we are back onto the dance track with Sonia. You are up, girl, and then Teresa, and then Veronica, and then we're going to do the sketching, and then award the $100, so.
1: Oh!
7: Okay.

0: enough to do Rich Jigaboo. Tracy, you ready?
1: This I gotta see. I need all the ladies to get up and dance. Oh. Even the judges. Come on, Geneva, up here. Up there, how about here? Well, anywhere you are, everyone dance with
2: where we are, in our places.
1: However, in your wheelchairs.
3: That's all right.
1: No, faster.

0: And for our final dance, all the way from Grantown, Veronica.
1: Yeah.

0: sketch and show it off. So first of all, this is the final benediction to the Miss Beatnik contest. And we're going to have AJ step up to the podium and show her sketch off. The judge has got to have x-ray vision here.
1: One,
0: show your best one.
2: The first one's
0: always
2: best.
0: Yeah! Yes, the first Miss Beatnik contest, 19. And AJ, thank you so much. You have a lot of nice faces.
3: Thank you.
0: Okay, Kat, you want to show off your sketch? These were all done tonight as the,
3: yes,
0: the proceedings went on.
3: First, I have a little bribe. Of course, for Susie.
0: Oh, thank you, Susie.
3: Thank you, everyone doodle. Everyone doodle. Teacher, who doesn't doodle? If you raise your hand, if you doodle, raise your hand. At all. Ever? Ever in your life? These are my doodles.
0: Oh, there's
4: ooh.
5: Oh, nice.
4: Just
5: I
4: want to
5: wear that.
3: Okay, I also, yeah.
5: Would you like it?
3: Oh, yeah.
6: That's
3: okay.
6: All for you.
3: Don't worry, there'll be many for all of you. Okay. Make sure you take turns.
0: Okay, you can show one more off, because I told her she could only show one, and we've already shown two.
7: Dang!
6: Oh,
0: you can show one more.
3: Okay. I'm going to
0: show
3: one more.
7: Yeah, King Cucarola is going to want that one.
0: Whoa. Okay, Cap, thank you so much. Francine, you're going to stand up right where you're at and show off your drawing. This is what she did during the proceedings. Okay, Geneva, step up to the podium here. Look at Janine, you're looking so good, thank you. And she goes for the minimum. Wow, Jen Singh. What a pose, too. That's like a model. Thank you so much. Okay, Lala, step up to the podium. You're up. Oh, here you go.
8: Here's my sketch.
0: Wow, this is too shopping.
7: Wow.
9: I call it the bottoms of my shoes have dirt on them.
0: You know, Marcel Duchamp said that artists of the future will only have to point, so thank you for that. Okay, Ramona, you're up. And here's Ramona's sketch for tonight. Thank you, Ramona.
10: This is, to coincide with the poem that I did, it's of those pheasants who are reaching for that gold that has been created, that's priceless with the qualities of healing.
0: Sonia, you're up.
11: Sanya.
0: Oh, Sanya, I'm sorry.
7: I'm Sonia.
5: How do you spell it?
11: S-A-N-Y-U.
0: I am sorry.
11: And San, you are Sonia, whichever is comfortable. So I can't draw. So I did some sketches of things that I like.
7: That's great! No!
5: Oh, that's cool. I like
11: martini glass. And then Jay and the sun lit it because I'm from California.
6: Yeah.
11: So there's a peace sign and a Mary Jane sign, and then at the bottom, there's a warning that says, "Don't be an intoxicated asshole."
7: I'll drink to that.
0: That's our motto here at Spondo. Queen Conti, you're up with your sketch.
12: Dave.
5: Oh, it's a
12: push.
5: Use the
12: mic. There you go.
5: What is it?
13: It's a kitty cat.
14: That's
13: cool cats having fun smoking medical marijuana. And they're playing music.
5: Oh, wow.
6: 2:15.
7: That's the old 215.
0: Thank you so much. What do you got in your hand there, King Country? What do you got in your hand there? Whoa!
2: Medical marijuana painkiller.
0: Alright, thank you for that. And Veronica, step right up and show us your sketch.
3: Yay!
11: That's water!
3: Yeah!
11: That's refuge.
3: Wow. I love it!
0: Thank you so much. Ladies and gentlemen, it's really been a pleasure having you all. What we're going to do now is the judges are going to tally up for about 5 minutes, and then we're going to award one of these lovely young ladies $100. Once again, this beautiful
7: hat. And the hat! Yeah!
0: This thing.
12: The hat!
0: And this. So just before, well, actually, we'll do the plug.
4: Flat breasts, tired bodies that will snap.
7: It is Kill Radio, DJ Chicken Leather. Awaiting, that's right, the Rumble City Inspector. But we continue now, keeping with the beat theme, as we choose, that's right, the next Miss Beatnik 2007. Wow, it's been a tough competition. Let's listen to some beats talking, and of course we're going to hear it momentarily, that's right.
4: Type a good pay.
7: Mr. Allen Ginsberg rocking out. That's right. Rocking out. Here he is.
4: Allen Ginsberg.

there's that thing called crazy wisdom, which is breaking up an old form, but as gently as possible, and doing it in a way that you leave space for a new form to rise, or giving space for people to come out from behind their cover and speak more frankly. So it would be like radical, though I don't think it would be violently revolutionary. I don't like measures.

together, brilliant and ordinary.

0: it's all poets, all writers, all actors making up their own prose, their own scenario. So the poet is in a position to make up a scenario that's a lot more vivid, actually, because it's based on an accurate observation.
1: Oh, haggle!
2: When was that done, Jeremy?
3: I'll tell you in a while.

0: time.
1: Okay, could
2: so,
1: all
2: ladies and gentlemen, here it is.
1: Contestants come to the podium and stand here so the audience can give them a standing ovation.
3: We can go!
2: That's right. What it's all been leading up to, the timing of Miss Peter. There you go. I'm sure.
4: Town in the house. I used to live in the 9004. Oh yeah.
1: This has been an incredible evening, and once again, these girls have a lot of courage. So, could we give them a standing ovation?
3: Yeah.
1: We love you all, and I want to hug each one of you. And once again, we're going to go around and tell and say your name to the audience and tell your final words. Kat?
5: I'm Kat, and that's about it. I'm Veronica, this is fun.
6: Mona, and this was great.
1: Monin, I need a little more chord there.
7: I'm AJ, and I think it was a great opportunity to learn a little bit about the Beatniks.
1: Thank you.
8: Lala, Dig.
5: Dig!
9: Woo! Queen Cunty, thanks to Jerry Fialka, Sponto Gallery, Eric Holberg, Guy, the wonderful judges, and the wonderful audience. Deep gratitude.
10: And Sam, go be gutsy.
11: Francine Dancer, wow, that was cool,
5: yeah. Yeah, baby! Yeah, baby!
1: Here's our winner, Sam! First of all, we want to prove to the people that we're actually giving a $520. There's your money. Here's your certificate. Certificate of Beat Achievement. This honor is to bestow upon you, Miss Beatnik winner.
5: Thank you.
1: This isn't a vibrator.
4: Well, it could be.
1: Sorry. It could be. So thank you so much. It's really a pleasure having all of you participate. It's been a wonderful night.
4: Oh, yeah.
1: Please.
12: Hi. This is my first time here. I'm here with Todd and Theo as their surrogate
5: judges. Todd and Theo! Okay!
12: And I'd like to say it definitely won't be my last. This is a wonderful community. Thank you.
1: Thank you. And all the women are really just for participating because we had a great time with you all.
4: Yeah.
1: So,

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1: Guess what's coming up? Yeah, the Simpsons Squawk, it's your last time. I get to check it out. I get to simultaneously be on the ride. Squawk, it's been one of the best making fun rides. You don't have any police escorts, right? Because we go down and dirty, but the police are so busy with crime, they don't even need to pay attention to us. This is coming up, Sins and Sprockets.
2: Why isn't this playing?
1: You know, we're not sure what happened to Mo, though. He didn't leave him a message or anything. I hope he's all right. I hope he didn't get stuck with some crazy vigilante. That inspector, you know, he's always doing extra work. He's like a crime fighter. So we're waiting for Mo, but if Mo doesn't show, we're going to show Sins and Sprockets.
3: I'm
1: going to
3: tell you about the Christian right. They're the ones without a damn bit of brains in sight. They turn the greatest man.
4: This guy's out of Vegas.
5: Treadway from Vegas is here.
0: So you got like, wait a second. I know what it is. Heat stroke. You guys are all suffering heat stroke, right?
4: Nah. Yeah, there you guys.
5: That's gotta be the problem.
0: Heat stroke, right?
4: What about heat stroke?
0: Treadway? Heat stroke? Vegas?
4: No, you don't get heat stroke. I busted some ribs, though.
0: Yeah, I know how that could be. Yeah. Rib busting.
4: No, I ate shit and busted my ribs.
6: In the shower.
0: Say hi. Say hi to Veronica. She couldn't make it. She got a bummy leg.
7: Miss you, Veronica.
0: Hey, Fat Man.
8: What's up?
9: I couldn't get the cog.
0: That's what it's all about. Oh, really?
8: Yeah.
0: Oh, you rode all the way? I'm impressed. What is that, like 10, 15 miles?
8: Yeah, you know.
0: Oh, you fell down. I see you spinning.
8: Like 8, 9 hours.
9: Wow. Is this kind of how you wrap
0: yourself?
8: Oh. Is this owed to Liberace?
0: I was thinking this is more like what's that one that got kicked off of Letterman? He can't show up anymore? Sims? Hey! How you doing, Dan?
5: Good, how you doing? Look at that fucking sexy beast there.
0: Hey! Richard Simmons, huh?
8: Oh, yeah. Like, all right, next, beautiful people, we're going to pump up our
0: enthusiasm. This fucking is too good.
9: I'll see that photo.
8: Oh.
0: So Veronica's, can you wish her well? She hurt her leg.
7: She what?
0: She hurt her leg.
7: Oh, doing what? Veronica, I'm sorry.
0: She hurt her riding a bike.
7: Oh, no. Is it really bad?
0: No, I think she just needed the rest, too.
7: Yeah.
0: You know how it is. I should be at home, too.
7: Yeah, that's understandable.
0: I may leave early. Yeah, we're going back to your house, basically.
7: Yeah, exactly. As soon as we're by my house, and I'm like, oh!
0: Yeah.
7: So, yeah, we tried to go to Critical Mass, and we were late.
0: You should always call us, because we go on those sometimes.
7: Did you go on it this time?
0: The one here at Western?
7: No, Neela, tonight.
0: Oh, no. That's right. It's on the same night. I never can remember that until it's too late.
7: Yeah.
0: Where do you guys meet for those?
7: At the Highland Park Metro Station.
0: All right.
7: By 7-ish.
0: So, is this how all you guys go on Vegas?
8: I'm just in training, actually.
0: Okay. The fumes are overcoming me.
9: Yeah, what is it, garlic?
0: So, Dan,
9: garlic or what?
0: Where's Veronica Wells? She hurt her leg.
9: Veronica, suck that shit up and get out of here.
0: So Ben, you're not part of the surge or anything, right?
9: No.
0: Oh, good. Thank gosh.
9: It's a surge.
0: What's the surge? I like that attitude. Did you do this haircut?
9: Oh, yeah.
0: It's all tactile. See, they just want to touch him, right?
9: They're not hiding anymore. But it works too when you have the beard. You know, it works.
0: The only way I recognize him is from this. That's right. The bottle opener on the bike. I like it. It's like a sneeze guard for salad. Portable sneeze guard. I think they're getting ready to go.
6: Oh yeah, two beers later. I'm in the club.
0: Hey, he's back.
6: How you been, dude?
0: You ready to buy me a burrito?
6: Yeah, dude. You video all this stuff, man.
0: Sometimes.
10: $1
0: at the next stop. Somebody dropped a glass case. There's only gonna be one person.
6: Drop the glasses.
0: No. You got the sneeze guard on still. You gotta pull that shit. Come on, Vegas. Come on.
11: I'm turning it.
0: Dude, you think that's like a fixer or something? Is there any cleaner up there?
12: No, it's actually a little bit worse. Sorry, it's LA, what can you do?
0: Fine. It all after seeing that movie about clunkers, I packed it all with grease and it doesn't make any noise.
12: That's
0: anymore.
12: Probably what it needed.
0: Yeah, I probably burnt it all going downhill too fast.
12: Yeah. Is it your bottom bracket?
0: No, it was actually the wheel, the back rear wheel, just like in the movie. Yeah. The rear hub.
12: Is it a three speed?
0: Yes, it is.
12: I gotta get my other bike working. I gotta weld my chain.
0: Oh, that's half of it. This thing, I thought it was broken for sure, and then I put new air in the tires.
12: Yeah. I have a 1970 Raleigh Superb, and I fixed it all up. The chain, and then I went through a ride. The chainring, which was originally press fit,
0: yeah,
12: I slipped it out of the machining, so it's just gonna get welded.
0: Oh, that's awesome! You know who could do that, Matt?
12: I can fucking do it. So.
0: Oh.
12: I know how to do it.
0: Get
12: there on a day when they have this thing open, so.
0: Yeah. Alright, hey,
12: Fuzz.
0: Good to see you again.
12: Yeah. Yeah, I've seen you in a while.
0: Yeah, just being all busy, you know? Trying to collect stuff to kill radio.
12: Oh, yeah.
0: Everybody thinks it's all glamorous, like we're drinking cappuccinos with the governor or something, but
12: no,
0: hey, we
12: to
0: actually
12: get
0: hit
12: drunk.
0: The beat.
12: You just run around and get drunk.
0: Yeah, that's happening too.
12: I'm an artist, that's what I do for a living.
0: Ah,
12: right
0: around, never admit that.
12: You fucking hate signs.
0: Oh, yeah, stepping back into the 80s here.
12: Woo!
0: It's the 80s Herbie Hancock mix. Hey, I thought we were gonna stop at Krabby Joe's! Come on! So, is this summer?
12: Summer, yeah.

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2: It is Kill Radio, DJ Chicken Leather here, spreading good cheer. 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We'd like you to come out and do it, and with that in mind, there is the Wet Side Ride meeting in Santa Monica. And they're going to be, I guess they meet at Woodward right there, the big turnabout. And they're going to ride all over that side of town. If you're on this side of town, no need to fret. There are rides over here. And if you're looking for a ride or some place you can take your bike out, check it out at BikeBoom, BOOM.com. This, of course, is on the Midnight Riders site, too. Here, you know what? Let me pass the mic over to Black Woman Sidekick.
3: They're really not over with this cop ride on the wet side. But what's great is it says the cop ride. It's based on a true story. And it starts at 8 p.m., so even if you get there right now, they'll still be there for an hour drinking at the Venice Circle. 1505 Main Street, Venice. But there's a lot of good stuff going on. Like, tomorrow is a great ride. Tomorrow, the Angry Librarians, or Angry Armed Librarians, are having a Serenity Now River Odyssey ride. Spinvitational, number 5. These guys do go fast, so be warned that you're going on the riverbed. Not on the street, so you're going to go even faster. But they're going to start in Travel Town. If you want to start a little later, you can meet them at Fletcher and Crystal at 1 and at the Travel Town at 12. But they're just going to go and explore everything they've done to the river, because it's going through a crazy transformation right now, and they're redeveloping a lot of the river, trying to bring back more plants, trying to make it more green.
4: They're even talking about a floating casino.
3: Yeah, they're talking about building stuff there, like restaurants and insane stuff you wouldn't really think about. Let's talk about all this. There's a Portland ride going on, 8:17, so get your money ready to, like, go to Portland. I think they're going to do a fundraiser for that. So here we go, and this ride with the daggers is really intriguing me. Where's this at? 23 miles ride to Sunset Beach and eat at a late night dinner. July 22nd, 7 p.m. Moving out. That's when they move out. I think they meet, like, near the beach, though. A Costa Mesa. That's it. So what's great is there's bicycle people all over the place. So if you think you're far away from the central part of town, you're not. Midnight Riders, the Wes Anderson ride is the next one that I really am looking forward to, but we're not going to see because we're going to be at Farm Lab in downtown. And that is 7:28:07. And
4: next week.
3: Next Saturday.
4: Tell them about Farm Lab.
3: Oh, okay, you tell them about Farm Lab.
4: No.
3: Well, all I know is Nels Klein is playing. Plus, there's an exhibit by Dublab called Tonality. And Dublab is another internet radio, and they basically just do all music. In fact, a lot of beats and a lot of avant-garde stuff, too. Kill Radio is a lot more political. We like to fill your brain with stuff as well as music. And, well, we, in particular, like to fill your brain with bike rides. But this show. But there's plenty of other great shows on Kill Radio that have music. But they have a whole piece going down to Farm Lab, and there's going to be a bunch of people playing at Farm Lab that day at 7:30.
1: Finally caught up.
3: There's also the Pretend We're Famous Skirball concert and picnic ride next Friday, too, where you get to go see, like, a free concert. You go at 4, you meet at the Wild Oats in Santa Monica, Montana. Pretty good. Because we always want to go up to that part, like to Getty or to the Skirball, just raid it with bikes. I mean, it's just a waste of parking lot structure, all those museums have dedicated to just parking. And the Fat Bottoms Friday. I want to go on Ride Arc, definitely, but there's an Ice Cream East Cream bike ride, and it starts at 9.
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